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0: Unbelievable.
1: All right. So I'm bringing the good vibes with a variety of electronic, synth pop, and dance tunes of all kinds. Welcome to Ultrasound, where I provide a cocoon of groove for your soul. That's what I'm here for. I'm really excited about this episode. So that first track of the show tonight was Unbelievable, the Bombada House Mix from English alternative rock band EMF, who came to prominence in the early 90s. Unbelievable was their first single, and it was a number one hit on the U.S. Billboard Hot 100 charts. Tonight, the whole episode is dedicated to dance music from 1979 into the 90s. So for our first set tonight, I've got some powerhouse female vocals lined up. If you grew up in the 90s or in the 80s, you will recognize many of the songs I'm going to play tonight, probably all of them. For the first set, we've got Snap, the group Snap, Cece Peniston, and Robin S. And it might be time for a little Soul Train dance line for this one, so let's get into it.

It may be familiar to some of you who grew up in the 90s or before. It also may be familiar to those of you young ones now who are into Beyonce, because in 2022, Beyonce sampled Show Me Love in her single Break My Soul. So it might have some familiar sounds in there. Before Show Me Love, we had, well, let me say, Show Me Love, that song from Robin S. came out in 1993. And before that, we had Finally from CeCe Peniston, which that came out in 1991. And the first song of that set from a group called Snap with an exclamation point at the end, with Rhythm is a Dancer, that song came out in 1992. I'm dancing in my chair over here at the studio, so I'm hoping somebody else was dancing with me. Also want to say, if you are an artist who makes dance music of any kind, please hit me up on social media. Look for Desdemona Rocks. It's Desdamona and then Rocks, R-O-X. And you can send me a link to your music. You could send me your bio. That would be the best, easiest, quickest way to do it. And if you simply want to request a particular song, and you just enjoy dance music, you can also reach me the same way. And if you're listening and you want to let me know what you think, you can also just send me a message. I would love to hear from anybody who's listening. The next set we have is all locally created music. We have some Janet Jackson that we're going to start off with. I can't play a local dance show and not include Janet Jackson, who collaborated extensively with Jimmy Jam and Terry Lewis. And then I've got a track from Information Society, who are from St. Paul. And then Lips Incorporated, who created a tribute to Minneapolis funk. And I'm going to say no more, and we're going to get into it. So let's go.

0: worked so far, but we're not out yet.
1: I wanna know what you're thinking. There are some things you can't hide. I wanna know.

Funky Town from Lips, Inc. So that was a disco funk hit featuring lead vocals from Cynthia Johnson and produced by Steven Greenberg. I know Cynthia was from Minneapolis. I believe Steven must have been too. I actually got to meet Cynthia many, many years ago and didn't make the connection at the time that she was the singer of Funky Town. So that song came out in 1979. I was 6 years old, but I do remember that song. And what I think I remember a lot about dance music is that in my house, Saturdays were days often filled with music. They were also cleaning days. And I think my mom was trying to trick us into thinking we were having fun cleaning by having American Bandstand and Soul Train played back to back on Saturday afternoons. And we would clean during that time and also dance. And so I think that was my mom's attempt at trying to make cleaning fun. I don't know if it really worked, but I got exposed to so much music that way. And just, you know, to this day, right? So before Funky Town, which also rumor has it, Funky Town is about Minneapolis and was recorded right here in the Twin Cities. So before Funky Town, we had What's on Your Mind, Pure Energy from the group Information Society. Now that was released in 1988 and it's listed, as VH1's, 100 greatest one hit wonders of the 80s. It's one of the greatest, they say. And what's funny is, I loved this group when I was in high school. So 1988, I was in high school and I remember getting this album and I remember playing a lot on my way to and from school. And in particular, this song, I really just loved this song. And I only found out last week when I was putting my set list together, I was like, I gotta find some stuff. I gotta, you know, and I only found out last week that Information Society is also from the Twin Cities, St. Paul to be exact. I was completely amazed by that. And I so would like to meet members from Information Society because I listened to that, I will say, cassette tape so many, many times and had no idea that they were from Minnesota. So at the top of the set, we had the well-known song from Janet Jackson, Pleasure Principle. I chose this song. I mean, there's so many songs of Janet's that are danceable songs, right? Because she also incorporated dance into her whole persona as a performer. And this song in particular, I really love the video because she's dancing through this sort of warehouse space throughout the video. And she steps up onto a chair and knocks it over and you're like, whoa, you know. So this was released in 1986. And it is from her album Control. So many people would be familiar with that. I was a big Janet Jackson fan. I mean, really any music at that time that, you know, made you want to dance. And this is also around earlier days of MTV where you got to see videos. So you got to see the stars up close. And really prior to MTV, you know, you could see someone have a live set, you know, maybe on Saturday Night Live or some other show where they're playing live, but there wasn't as much videos. I guess there was Saturday, was it Friday night videos or Saturday night videos? And then there was a show called Night Flight. And those were all pre MTV, at least where I was from. We didn't get MTV until a little later than a lot of other places. So to see these videos, you know, it was a different experience once you got to actually see a video and not just hear the song, but it felt like you got to get to know the artist a little bit more. So hope you enjoyed that last set of local hits and people who recorded here. So Janet wasn't from Minnesota, but she worked extensively with Jimmy Jam and Terry Lewis. So I want to say thank you guys for tuning in, and I want to invite you to join me again next Friday from 7 to 8 p.m. We're going to
keep it moving. We won't be local music next week. Excuse me. Won't be local music next week, but we're going to keep on moving into more dance hits. And I think if the spirit moves me, I think I will maybe pick some different styles of dance music and focus on those from time to time, kind of like I did tonight. So if you enjoyed tonight's show, let me know, and I will do some more like this. Maybe I can move up into the 2000s. One thing I will say about dance music that I really love is that it's usually the tracks are longer than just 3 minutes or 2.5 minutes. And I prefer that because when the groove is good, why stop? Why stop now? You know? And so it inspires me. It makes me want to make a dance record. So again, thanks for tuning in. We're going to take this show out tonight, this episode out, with some local artists, Jake Encina, Big Mike, and Minnesota. Excuse me, I have a little catch in my throat. Again, I'm your host, Desdemona, and this is Ultrasound. We're going to take you out with this short set at the end here. I hope you have a great weekend, and keep dancing.

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Welcome once again to Northern Roots Radio, our weekly foray into the world of independent music. What I mean by that is nothing on this program is a major label release.

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It's all independent music. We think it's great, and we hope that you like it as well. 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

Yes, we're getting our little high energy on here on Northern Roots Radio. The Hereafter, title track to Before We Fall. Before that, Kristen Ford from her record called The Grindstone, and we heard a song called Bag of Bows. And we started off this little segment of the program with JoJo Green from The Summer Tree, and we heard Billy. Hey, you're listening to Northern Roots Radio. Grab a pencil, folks, because we got time for one more here, but we're going to tell you how you can have these artists come and play for you in your very own living room. How about that? Grab a pencil, and let's go to Canada.

They say 65% of all statistics are made up right there on the spot. 82.4% of people believe them, whether they're accurate statistics or not. Now,

80% of everything you're learning in college is a bunch of bullshit you'll never need. 83.4% of everything you got, you bought to satisfy your greed, because 91% of the world's population links your possessions to success, even though 88% of the wealthiest 1% of the population drinks to an alarming excess.

It is the tragically late and great Todd Snyder showing off the lyrical prowess for which he is nearly universally esteemed and well-known from his record called Near Truths and Hotel Rooms, and the song is Statisticians Blues. We started off this segment of the program with one Kathleen Edwards from her record title track Asking for Flowers. We followed that up with Austin, Texas's own legendary songwriter and performer Karen Mall from The Space Between, and the song is called Surprise, one of our absolute favorites. And I think you're going to recognize this voice.

recognized that voice as I mentioned. It sounds a lot like George Lichtenstein. Dan Rockford did so well a couple years back, but we are more.

79 and partly cloudy out there. Tonight, expect a chance of showers and thunderstorms before 9, becoming likely between 9 and 4. It will be mostly cloudy with a low of 60. Winds will be light from the west-southwest. Tomorrow, look for mostly sunny skies with a high near 74, cooling to about 71 in the afternoon. Tomorrow night, it will be partly cloudy with a low around 52. From the WFNU LP Weather Desk, that's your latest forecast.

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WFNULB coming to you, Frogtown, neighborhood of St. Paul. My name's Gall, Galdag Burn. Got here another little episode of that Get the Gravy Hot. Let me tell you what. Every time I tell somebody new about this little country show I do with the old country songs, they first thing they always say is, "Oh, I just love that Johnny Cash." And I'm quick to tell back at them, I don't. And they always look so confused, but you know, you're never going to hear me playing none of his songs on this show. Really don't like the guy. I think it started when, many years ago, I went to a show. One of my favorite artists, Buzz Martin, played him a bit on this show here. The singing logger plays all them songs about cutting down trees and such. Well, at a VFW, seeing a show, and sure enough, Johnny Cash was there in his big bus. And going to leave after the show, it's not uncommon for a few cars to rub together on the way out in my honky-tonk. And that's just what happened. His bus hit the back of my truck. I was driving this nice old 1958 Chevy Apache. Beautiful, beautiful pickup truck. And the bus hit the back of it. The tailgate fell down onto the gravel lot. And I did kind of just have it held up on there with some chicken wire, you know, meaning to get around to fixing that, but no big deal. Went to go, you know, just throw it into the back of the pickup, get back in. Probably wasn't even going to say nothing, but comes out of his bus and he's laughing. He takes a marker out of his pocket, writes his name on the tailgate, laying there on the ground. Well, that got me mad. You don't ride on another person's pickup truck. You just don't. I didn't care that the tailgate knocked off of there, maybe got some scratches on it, big deal. You don't ride on somebody's truck. That got me mad. I was cursing him out. I threw that tailgate in the back of my truck. I tore off out of there, sent up a little dust cloud over him. But, got to bugging me so bad, I just couldn't look at it. I did call up a friend of mine, a new friend, a lawyer guy, and, they shook down on Johnny Cash for a new tailgate for that thing. And, you know, just because your name's Johnny Cash, everybody throws all the money at you, don't mean you don't got to pay for your mistakes. You know, anyhow, guess that gets around to saying. Oh, wait, did I sue the guy? Who sang A Boy Named Sue? you know, he didn't write it. That was Shel Silverstein wrote that. I think Johnny Cash was probably just at that show, steal songs from Buzz Martin. It's the kind of thing he did. Lots of other people had his style. Lots of them did it better. That's the songs I gathered up for you tonight. Bunch of people who did that Johnny Cash style a whole lot better than he did. Maybe a couple songs that make fun of him, I don't know. Thanks so damn much for listening.

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Big train moving on down the track. 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Big train, can't you bring my baby back?

In that first chunk of tunes, first bunch of the show. 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Never quite made it the level he did. And started out with Circle K Wranglers. Funny tune where they took a bunch of Johnny Cash lyrics and titles of songs and made it into a song called The Cash Song. It was pretty good. Yeah, Derwood Daly Haddock, as he went by, with That's the Way It Goes. And Johnny C, My Baby Walks All Over Me. Yeah, Bobby Wayne singing Big Train. And Chuck Wills, song called Down and Out. And Sleepy LaBeef singing Riding Fence. In and Out the Bunch, Hal Smith and the Country Squires. Making a living with my guitar. Or that was the plan, anyhow. Hey, Hal. Well, talking about how my dislike of Johnny Cash started at that Buzz Martin show at VFW many years ago. Well, saw recently a video clip showed up on that Bluetooth or YouTube or YouTube, whatever, on a computer, that somebody caught Buzz Martin playing this next tune for Johnny Cash backstage at a show. Could have been a show. Johnny Cash rode his bus into my pickup truck. Could have been this show that I'm talking about. Kind of looks like how his get up or whatever that night. And Great song. It's called Butternut Biscuit. That goes back to where 89 shows ago. This was the first song I played on the old Get the Gravy Hot for you. It's a good one. Check it out.

0: started out with Buzz Martin.
1: Oh, that's a good song.
0: Butternut Biscuit. And Gene Morgan. Doing a song written by Martin Mull. A silly one called A Girl Named Johnny Cash. Then O.C. Holt. A song called Poor Boy. Bud Landon's doing that six mile climb. Clayton Lee Phelps, he was stuck out on that muddy road. Kenny Owens, Ballad of the Teenage Queen. And then Troy Crane, Huntsville Prison Blues. That original version of that song didn't have that overdubbed fake prisoner clapping and applause and cheering, but Troy Crane's record company thought, oh man, a bunch of years later, let's do what Johnny Cash did. How popular that Folsom Prison and overdub a bunch of fake prisoner clapping. Terrible, but I thought I'd play that one just cause. Got time for a few more songs that are better than Johnny Cash's.

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Boys, I'll tell you a little secret, you ever listen to me. Now if you want to get smart, you'll try a little tea. I finally wised up after all these years. Too many junk cars from too many beers. 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I got push-button windows, and man, I'm wild. A high-compression engine, four on the floor.

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I saw you there the other day when you were with the star, the one that sings to you.

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And they're all kinds of better than Johnny Cash. You started out there with Whip Foley, making a plan. Dave Stinnett had that flip-top flipper. Jim Nesbitt said, go on and cry me a river. Three Ramblers, as if you call that love. And Sammy Julian, lead guitar man. Anywho,

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Me, I'm Gold Egg Burn. I'm over here on 94.1 FM, WFNULB. Every Friday night at 9. Check out all my old episodes up on that Facebook, up on that Mixcloud, and all the other stuff on this station. Got time for one more since it's Friday. Got a little song called Friday You Said Goodbye.

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at you. Don't know this shit, but we go together like common factors. I know you like it when I grip it, girl, stop the acting. Oh, that's your boyfriend's music? Cut the speakers. See, I'm your biggest fan. These

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1: What point that our minds are taking us to so far, Carl Sagan?
2: Well, as Dr. Hawking said, the galaxies are expanding, running away from each other. The further away they are from each other, the faster they are running away. If you run the cosmic movie back into time, you come to a moment, perhaps 15,000 million years ago, in which all the matter in the universe was touching in, if you like, a point. And a key, unanswered, and perhaps unanswerable question is, where did all of that matter energy come from? What was before that? And if it was made from nothing, who made it? And who made the maker?

0: started off. Look around in my neighborhood. See how we live?
1: Yeah.
0: See right there on that corner, that's where they sell the drugs. And I'm giving the numbers. And
1: tapped in.
0: Started off. Play dominoes.
1: Like somebody
2: lady.
1: Else is doing this.
0: You know?
2: Now, ladies and gentlemen, it's about that time. Let's get together and bring on
1: Kush God, Pete Rock. In your earlobes, had the baby face flow, now I let the beard grow. Loading and pointing in the streets like, there you go. Mama had me rocking bucket hats when I was a year old. Yeah though, RFC or Dikembe. Me, I get the rent paid, El Presidente. Chief Executive Officer, Sensei. Off the petty-ish fam, got no time to engage. On this, I'm like MJ, and your minks rented mine.

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2: Imagine if I sang I'm Forever Blowing Bubbles. 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The next song will be the Bubba Hutka Schwangit.

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They perceived me to be a 10-point buck, even though I was just rutting and just developing my antlers.

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0: Hello, and welcome to Arguing Ever After. I am Luke, and this is my wonderful wife, Amber.
1: Hello.
0: Together, we are the Lord and Lady who lock horns.
1: The Count and Countess of Contention.
0: The Duke and Duchess of Disagreement.
1: And the King and Queen of Quarrels.
0: We have been together since Lil Troy wanted to be a baller. We have argued about practically everything, and we are still together and happily married.
1: In this entertainment-only podcast, we will bicker about all things, big and small, and the audience gets the final say on who the winner is.
0: We do not claim to be relationship experts by any means. We will debate lots of things, many of which are frequently submitted by our listeners. If you have a topic you want us to non-professionals to battle on before you try it at home, send the ideas to us at arguingeverafter@gmail.com.
1: Perhaps this completely unscientific method of letting the masses decide who the winner is can settle your fight before you even have it.
0: And so here we are at, well,
1: bonus.
0: I was going to say episode number, can't remember anymore, but it doesn't matter.
1: It's a bonus episode.
0: It's a bonus. Who doesn't like a bonus?
1: I mean, I would love a bonus.
0: I'll just like in anything, one, literally. What if you were just randomly in life and people were like, oh, bonus. Like, yeah. Walking down the street and be like, oh, look at this. You get a little bonus wisp of wind.
1: Right, right. Well, and in our bonus episodes, while you still will be able to vote, we won't have like a full tally like we do in our regular episodes because we don't know when it's going to show.
0: That's true.
1: We don't know when we might need a day off of our normal recording. So we put a couple aside and this is one of them. So lucky you or unlucky us. I don't know why we had to throw in a bonus episode, but here
0: don't
1: you go.
0: Know.
1: We have content regardless.
0: I would say lucky us.
1: Probably. We're like on vacation or we just won the lottery or...
0: Oh, we're future casting.
1: Yeah,
0: I future like
1: casting.
0: This. Okay, so maybe when this episode drops, maybe we're like well-known in more than, let's say, 25 states. That's a marker for me. That's half the country.
1: Yeah, or maybe we're like so big that we're currently, as we're talking right now, like having a huge discussion to other folks. Or at like a podcast convention.
0: I mean, wait, first of all, I like the idea of having a discussion with other... Wait, what's a podcast convention?
1: Oh,
0: is that a thing?
1: Yes, it's absolutely a thing where people...
0: What?
1: Podcast hosts go to these conventions probably to learn about things that we don't know and network and things like that. There's one.
0: This sounds exciting.
1: Yeah.
0: Do they call them PodCon? Because like Comic-Con.
1: No. It's like we're actually, it's not like we're, well, actually, I don't know. I've never been to one. So
0: CastCon.
1: It could be.
0: There's not a lot of names. There's at least two names, PodCon and CastCon.
1: But a lot of times it's where you get to meet other podcasters if you are a podcaster. So I'm sure the like huge ones don't go,
0: right.
1: But I bet a lot of the ones that I listen to, I know that they've gone to podcast conventions. And I think some are also probably more specific to whatever genre of podcast that there is. But
0: so there's almost for sure a murder one?
1: Promise you. And I would like to go. I'd like to be invited.
0: Crime. What are the, is it murder
1: true
0: and
1: crime.
0: True crime? There
1: mm-hmm.
0: we go. Those are
1: mm-hmm.
0: the two big hit.
1: Yeah,
0: hit ones.
1: I would love to be invited. And maybe that's where we are right now. So, you know.
0: I'm in.
1: Okay. But that's the whole point of why we have our bonus episodes. Shouldn't be a big surprise, but something else is going on and we are winning.
0: Heck yeah.
1: Maybe it could just be something really boring. Like, I'm hungry and I need some pizza.
0: Oh, yeah. That's always the answer when there's no other answers.
1: No other answer.
0: It's pizza.
1: I don't understand why it's always pizza because there's certainly quicker things. And we have a couple places that will deliver to us.
0: Yeah.
1: They're not our preferences, though.
0: No. But hey, like, shout out to pizza for being, like, potentially the easiest, assuming that you're ordering a delivered pizza, mm-hmm. the easiest answer to dinner in the history of things. Now, that being said, you can now order and have delivered to your house, like whatever you want for the most part, because of, you know, delivery service companies that have become super popular in the last decade. But like when we were growing up, all the way up until that time really saturated the market, literally the answer was always pizza.
1: Yeah, yeah.
0: And it's still the answer for, like, pizza. Let's have a pizza party, like, at work.
1: But when I was a kid, having a pizza delivered to your house or even going out was like a very special treat. That is not the world we live in today. Like, that is
0: true.
1: That is a, we are feeling lazy. But I feel like when I was a kid, we'd maybe have pizza 3 times a year. It was very rare.
0: More often. My mom is not a lover of the kitchen.
1: Well, I mean,
0: she did not have a lot of money, so we ate a lot of food that was out of that kitchen. Yeah. But we definitely had pizza more than 3 times a year.
1: Yeah, pizza's expensive. And maybe it's just my memory, but it sure seemed like it was very rare that we would have pizza. But when we did, it was, you know, it was like a planned out thing. Whereas today, our world is, it's not planned. It's, oh, shoot, it's 10 minutes before we're supposed to be eating dinner. We've got 80 million other things to do. Let's just order a pizza.
0: Yeah, or something just came up you weren't planning on.
1: Right.
0: And whatever free time you had planned to make food is gone.
1: Yeah, I feel like that pizza day happens more on your cook nights, but
0: coming at me hard in the podcast.
1: It's true. But the other thing is, we don't do this anymore, but we used to do a lot of frozen pizzas because you could get like five frozen pizzas for $5 or something.
0: I wonder if you still can. Probably not. That sounds like too cheap.
1: It's probably like 2 pizzas for $10 nowadays.
0: I was just thinking about frozen pizza. I feel like the last one we had was given to me by a guy at work. It was a 4 mushroom pizza.
1: That sounds gross.
0: Well, the reason he gave it, I don't know how it came up. I think he was eating one. He was eating a 4 mushroom pizza at work. Like, he likes mushrooms like a lot. And I was like, is that just a mushroom pizza? And he was like, no, it's a 4 mushroom pizza. And I was like, okay, so yes. And he was like, man, it's so good. Do you want to try a piece? And I was like, well, not right now because I just ate. But my daughter loves mushrooms. I bet she'd like something like that. And he was like, I got you. I'm going to bring you one. And he literally brought me one in like a couple days later. And I brought the thing home and I cooked it. And my daughter didn't love the pizza. Now, it was fine. But it was, I think the issue was, it was a frozen pizza, which she has not grown up eating.
1: She's had a few. I mean, there were...
0: But not like we did.
1: No.
0: Because you're right. You could get some cheap pizzas back in the day.
1: There have been a couple of times I've purposefully bought cheap frozen pizzas. Now, she was quite a bit younger, but because it just seemed like an easy thing. And back in the day, well, when she was really little, they had those kids' meals that had pizza in them. And that was 100% a frozen pizza.
0: It was like the size of my palm.
1: Yeah, she really liked those.
0: Tiny pizza.
1: I mean, it essentially tastes like ketchup and cheese on a cracker. But, you know.
0: Gross.
1: She really liked that.
0: She did.
1: But there were a couple of times I got her a frozen pizza when I knew that we were going to be eating something else. And, you know, I mean, a lot of times it'd be something really good that she wouldn't actually think was good. So I get her that. But it's been years since we had a frozen pizza. I don't know. Are there any good frozen pizza? I would love a comment on this as to what the best frozen pizzas are.
0: Okay, so comparing frozen pizzas when we were like little to like more grown up, like, you know, from maybe 0 to 5, it was like there weren't a lot of choices. You got the, you know,
1: the Red Baron.
0: Frozen pizza.
1: Or Totino's. Pizza.
0: But then rising crust came in. Like, DiGiorno came out at some point in our life. Mm-hmm. And everybody was like, OMG, it's frozen pizza that doesn't taste like a normal frozen, or doesn't eat like a normal frozen pizza. And it was. The crust was different.
1: I mean,
0: I don't know that it was like night and day different.
1: No, I don't even think it was really worth the difference. But we, for a while in our,
0: we did.
1: In our college-ish days, we didn't, I mean, In our college years.
0: When we pretended to go to college? Yeah. High five.
1: I mean, I don't know that I want to advertise that all over, but when we were of that age, we did DiGiorno for a little bit. Mm-hmm. But I didn't think it was that much better. And I don't know. What I like is when I go through the grocery store now in the fall, they have, I think it is Totino's or...
0: No, they do pizza rolls. Wait, maybe they do full set. Oh, they have one called, I think they have Tino's pizza.
1: I don't know, but they have the Halloween pictures on the front. So
0: do they have like bat-shaped pepperoni or something?
1: No, but there is.
0: Why not?
1: There is a company who is a take and bake company, and I don't know if they have a, what is it, Papa
0: Murphy's.
1: Papa Murphy's, yes. And they make a jack-o'-lantern pizza. One time.
0: Did the pizza and then it's cut out with the shape? Or do they make like the decoration with the.
1: No,
0: with
1: the dough is shaped like a jack-o'-lantern, and then they put like.
0: So it's got like a stem on the top?
1: It must. I don't really remember. But
0: and then
1: do they
0: use topping?
1: Yes. So they'll have pepperoni eyes with olives on that, and then they make a little face. But I remember one time we were having a little Halloween party for our daughter and our nieces, and we had cooked one of these jack-o'-lantern pizzas, left it on the oven, and, you know, walked away for a few minutes, not very long at all, came back and the pizza was gone.
0: Uh-oh.
1: We had a Newfoundland, and she literally ate a scalding hot pizza in seconds, and no one heard it at all.
0: Give me, like, real time, how much actual clock time do you think it took?
1: I don't.
0: Like, how long were you out of the room for?
1: Maybe 2 minutes, but here's the thing.
0: For real, 2 minutes.
1: If that.
0: Like 120 seconds.
1: Yeah.
0: And it was.
1: Because I was going downstairs to tell the girls that the pizza was done. And then I came back up. And what was more amazing is that their uncle was in the other room. This was not a separated room by doors, and didn't hear a sound. So she stood with her feet on the stove, ate the pizza so quietly that he had no clue. Because I'm like, where is the pizza? Luckily, we had other pizza.
0: Dang.
1: But, you know, I mean, there was our fun Halloween pizza just gone, eaten by a dog in seconds.
0: Maybe someone watching this has had a Newfoundland and could say a similar story. But I would say
1: stealthy.
0: Of all the huge dogs we've had, Newfoundlands might be the stealthiest giant dog there is.
1: They're super like, silent, and you wouldn't think
0: these
1: they should.
0: Big 120, 150 pound dogs will just like show up, and you're like, oh.
1: I think the fur, all that fluff, stops sound. Like
0: owls.
1: Oh my
0: god! Wait, so like in a studio where there's like the what is it called? The sound deadening material.
1: Foam or whatever.
0: So their body is sound deadening.
1: I think so. I mean, I would think about when the dog would like jump up on our bed. You couldn't really hear it very much. You know, I mean, either of our noofs. Yeah, so they kind of have that. But that dog really liked pizza. And luckily, she was a big enough dog to be able to handle a whole... I don't even know how big those... They're supposed to...
0: She didn't even get sick, did she?
1: No, she didn't. No, of course not. She had an iron gut. She could eat anything.
0: Man.
1: But again, I mean, that was a fun pizza, though. Fun in theory.
0: Fun story. Fun for the dog.
1: Really fun for the dog.
0: Heck yeah.
1: Also blew, like I said, blew the uncle's mind away who was in the other room. Because he's like, how did I just slurped it down.
0: It doesn't make sense.
1: No.
0: I don't think I could eat an
1: even
0: entire
1: cut.
0: Pizza.
1: It wasn't even cut. So this pizza was like a large pizza?
0: I don't know, 14 inches maybe?
1: At 16 inches, I'm sure.
0: Maybe, sure.
1: So, and it wasn't even cut. So she just slurped it. I don't even
0: know.
1: How
0: is that even possible?
1: I don't know.
0: I mean, like, I'm thinking about me eating an entire pizza. Like, I could do that.
1: Uh-huh.
0: Maybe not anymore, but I could for sure, like, 10, 20 years ago. But it would take me, like, a little bit. Like at least 10 minutes.
1: Yeah.
0: Maybe more. Maybe, like, 15 minutes. I mean, today I probably couldn't do it at all, but...
1: It was... Yeah, I mean, I guess you need to be a dog who really wants a pizza.
0: That is wild.
1: It really was wild. It was wild. But, you know, there's another option, too, like the take and bakes. Those are still, to me, not as good as some of the pizza places that you can get pizza from as that take and bake, but better than frozen.
0: For sure.
1: And so I think that one's a pretty good option. But the other...
0: Sorry about that little brief pause. We had a... moment where the cat must have heard our talk about pizza. She got hungry and started chewing on an electrical cord.
1: Yeah, we had to stop her to save her here quickly. So,
0: and to save the podcast.
1: And to save the podcast.
0: Yeah.
1: So you have those kind of pizzas, the frozen, the take and bake, regular delivery. Again, my personal opinion is, and my neighbors might have different ones, but I don't think we have that many awesome options of pizza.
0: Yeah.
1: It's a lot of the same, mostly thin crust, which I'm okay with. Sometimes I really do actually want a nice thin crust, greasy pizza. I also really like deep dish pizza.
0: For sure.
1: And there's two different kinds of deep dish pizza, really.
0: Okay.
1: Well, there's probably more than two.
0: What do you think the two
1: are? But like the round deep dish pizza, okay. Chicago style or whatever.
0: I think, but New York style is also round. But yes.
1: There's a New York deep dish?
0: Uh-huh.
1: I don't know.
0: All gotten their own style now.
1: But just the Detroit is different, is like...
0: Square or rectangle.
1: Yeah,
0: I think that's the... Now, we could be wrong about both of those things, but if we're not, cool. But if we are, I feel like somebody might tell us.
1: We're also close enough to Chicago that we have heard that that is where the best deep dish is.
0: For sure.
1: Ferociously. Like, there's not even a question by... Chicagoans where
0: like they will fight you.
1: They will. And you have to try it. And I've had Chicago deep dish in Chicago more than once and it was really good.
0: For sure delicious. Also, just side note, I guarantee you there's been an actual fight, like fist fight
1: between
0: a Chicagoan and a Detroiter about who made the better deep dish.
1: Thinking Chicago and New York. I guess Detroit is much
0: New York
1: closer.
0: Style is technically its own style.
1: I was talking about the flat kind and thinner. I thought New York was thinner and like the foldable kind.
0: Yeah, it's the big and the foldable and the...
1: That's not deep dish.
0: No, I know, but they have their own... Anyway, I'm just saying, for sure there have been real actual fights about who made the better pizza.
1: Well, I feel like Chicago probably has a little bit... I feel like their pizza's probably longer standing.
0: Probably.
1: And that's just based on when it's hit us here in our portion of the Midwest.
0: I mean, Detroit is also technically in the Midwest.
1: That's my point. It's so close. The fact that, you know, I've only heard of Detroit-style pizza in the last 15 years or something tells me...
0: That's true.
1: It's not... I mean, but...
0: Maybe it's been around longer, we just didn't know.
1: When I was a kid and went to Chicago, so this was like, you know, in 2012. Just kidding.
0: Oh, please.
1: When I was a kid and went to Chicago some years ago, we definitely had Chicago deep dish pizza. But the difference, though, from what I've seen on Chicago-style deep dish pizza versus Detroit, besides the shape, is how they layer it, right?
0: Mm-hmm.
1: Because Detroit has... crust, sauce, cheese, toppings.
0: Yep.
1: Chicago is crust, cheese, topping, sauce? Or
0: that
1: is
0: feels
1: the
0: right.
1: sauce...
0: That feels
1: is,
0: right.
1: Or is the toppings on top of the sauce?
0: No.
1: No.
0: I think they do a little sauce on the splash on the top.
1: But I don't think there's sauce between the cheese and the crust, though.
0: I feel like there is, but it's not as much as...
1: Oh,
0: like
1: you're just
0: normal.
1: Saying, oh, I get what you're saying. Okay, pizza. Well, either way, there's sauce on top, which is not true for any other regular pizza that I am used to.
0: And it's delicious.
1: It is really... Some of them, they have I like how their crust is, if they have good seasoning and like a good grease on it.
0: Yeah.
1: There are some that I've had where it's just like, there's not really flavor. It's just extra crunchy crust.
0: Mm-hmm.
1: I like crunchy. But, you know, add that grease, whatever, butter. I have no idea. It's probably garlic butter, actually, now that I think about it.
0: It could be.
1: So good. Now that we're talking about it, I really kind of do want, like, a really good, Detroit-style pizza.
0: Oh. I love that for you and for me.
1: We do have a really good deep dish also nearby that I would also do, but... I don't know. Maybe at some point soon we'll have some pizza. That would be really good. The other pizza I like too, and actually, this is a hard one. I don't know which is my favorite.
0: I don't either.
1: The wood fire or deep dish.
0: Oh.
1: They're so different.
0: They're very different.
1: And
0: I mean, if you had to pick one. The thing is, you don't have to pick one. I mean, like, I get the, like, you know, who's got the best thing, you know, that kind of. Thing.
1: Sometimes you have to pick one.
0: I mean, I guess that's true. But, like, I'm just saying, generally in life, they both exist and are currently accessible to where we live. So we don't, like, you might in that moment have to pick one.
1: Am I alone?
0: Maybe gun to your head and someone's like, what's the best?
1: You have to pick one when you're buying a pizza.
0: That's true.
1: But am I alone in feeling like the wood fire pizza is a healthier pizza? It really feels like...
0: It probably technically is because... I'm sure it depends, and I'm not a nutritionist. Remember, there's very little research that goes into these episodes.
1: I know how many calories are in a punch pizza.
0: Dang. There is definitely less bread, which means less wheat, which means less, well, not just wheat, and sugar and salt and whatever goes in yeast. So there's less carbs and there's probably less fat and there's
1: a
0: reason.
1: Cheeses are different.
0: Listen, yeah. There's a reason Oprah had a commercial about bread and how on a Weight Watchers commercial, she was like, I love bread and how that was a problem. But then she was like, now I'm on Weight Watchers and I can eat bread. So clearly bread is a problem.
1: Yeah, but so I'm saying even from like a regular, delivery pizza, a thin crust delivery, I think, and a wood fire, depending on the company. Okay. I think that the wood fire just always feels like a healthier choice.
0: It does. I agree.
1: And
0: it probably is.
1: I'm wondering if the cheese is the reason, because when I get one of those, you know, it's not like doused in cheese. When I order a regular pizza, I'm like, I want the extra cheese.
0: Sure.
1: But I would not ask for extra whatever that burrata or whatever, mozzarella. I would never say.
0: Burrata's the like ball of mozzarella.
1: Yeah, I wouldn't say extra burrata.
0: That's not on pizza.
1: What? On the wood fire pizza?
0: No, because burrata is literally, it's a ball of cheese. It's a shape of, I've watched them make these. They don't use burrata at that place. With like cheese oil or water or something. Like if you open a ball of burrata, there's like wet goo in the middle. That isn't cheese.
1: You know what's really...
0: Don't use that at the pizza shop. Now, wait. Just brief pause. Shout out to future potential sponsor Punch Pizza, because we like to eat there, and we think you're healthy.
1: Yes, this is life hack number... bonus life hack. Bonus.
0: Bonus life hack.
1: Life hack. If you're wanting to have the guilt of a pizza, but you want to feel like... you know, a little better afterwards. That's a place I do really like. Wood fire pizza. It doesn't need to just be from our place.
0: Yeah.
1: When I go on vacation elsewhere after I'm done with all the greasy food, for whatever reason, I'm like, a wood fire pizza. It'll fill me up, but the ingredients just feel a little less. And really, it's probably what I'm putting on the pizza, if you think about it, you know? I mean, because I'm like, here's what I want. I want some mozzarella, fresh mozzarella, which I believe is burrata, but
0: That's not what it is.
1: I want fresh mozzarella. I want some fresh tomatoey sauce.
0: Okay.
1: And I want basil. I want goat cheese and sea salt, right? Ugh. But when I get, and I'm not asking for extra cheese on that, because I really want to taste the wood fire on my pizza. But when I get any place else, I'm like, okay, I'm going to get an extra cheese pizza, you know, and half of it, I want pineapples on it. It's super good that way, you know. And then, so that I think that's probably the difference. And usually a lot of times when I'm eating a wood fire pizza, the other thing they seem to have is like a good salad option too. And I'm like, oh, I should have salad first, because that's going to make me actually happier to have a little bit of salad before my pizza.
0: Well, when I get those wood fire pizzas, I don't order extra cheese either. So I think you're somehow right about like just having whatever the ingredients are that are like, I don't like modify my pizza at a wood fire place for the most part. I just like pick
1: you
0: whatever.
1: You add more meat.
0: Well, it depends. Sometimes it depends on the, because they have some that have more meat. There's one I like at that place where like it needs a little extra because there aren't a lot of ingredients, but there's one that has like a lot and I leave it be. But like wherever else I go, I'm always changing stuff up. But you're right. The stuff I add is generally, as I want a decent amount of meat on the pizza.
1: Yeah,
0: because it has a bunch of bread and it has a bunch of cheese. I don't even really add extra cheese.
1: Yeah.
0: Part of that's the do I want to spend whatever they charge now, $2? Oh, it's more than that. It's like $1.50, $2 for an ingredient. Anyway, it probably cost them 10 cents. I used to work at a pizza shop. So did you. But then I'm like, okay, well, if I add 4 ingredients, the pizza's all of a sudden going to be like $30.
1: Yeah, yeah.
0: I can't hang with that.
1: $30 sounds actually really cheap nowadays. But but anyhow, I don't know. That's just the differences in what you're going to find in pizza. You know, the other thing, when you order and you're adding, you add a lot of toppings. I'm like minimal, very minimal. I only want like 1 or 2 toppings.
0: I like the ones that like have... And this is a recent development in my life, but I like the ones that have everything. And there's different names for them. We used to call it a garbage pizza.
1: Yeah, right? Yes. I think I still do.
0: But the, what do they call them? Like, they don't call them that at the place, obviously, because that'd be bad advertising. They call them like a, like, is it like a party pizza or like a,
1: I think it depends on the restaurant. I don't think you're going to be able to.
0: I feel like I've seen the same name at a few
1: different
0: places.
1: It's garbage. Everybody knows it as a garbage pizza. If you were to call any pizza company and say, I want a garbage pizza, they're going to be like, great. Do you want that with or without sauerkraut?
0: We should try that. Ew, sauerkraut. Man, listen, pizza places don't have sauerkraut.
1: My dad used to love a sauerkraut pizza. I know. I don't know.
0: I've never even heard of that.
1: Just the other day, we had a... For the first time, I had a pickle pizza, which I had never had before. And actually, I really enjoyed
0: it. Pickle wave is strong here.
1: Yeah. I mean, but it was actually pretty good. And it had pickle chips on it, too, which I thought was interesting. Pickled potato chips. I never thought of putting potato chips onto a pizza, but why not? I mean, you're putting everything else on it.
0: I guess. I had a bite of yours.
1: Yeah.
0: But I've never had potato chips on a pizza.
1: What did you think of the pickle pizza?
0: It was good, but I probably wouldn't. I would never have more than a slice.
1: I think
0: because pickles are like, it's a strong thing, and like, I don't know. There's people out there that are really into pickles, but
1: I mean, but I like a good like flavor contrast in general. You know, I like, and the pickle brings a good vinegar flavor, which I didn't know I wanted with the pizza. But you know, I mean, for a nice little side piece of pizza, yeah, or like those nice delicious flatbreads too,
0: which is technically just pizza, right?
1: Can we all agree? It feels different. I don't know,
0: is it just because there's not often cheese on it?
1: Oh, there's always some kind of cheese on it, it seems like. Or I wouldn't order it.
0: It's more like a wood fire pizza.
1: Yeah, I wouldn't order it if it didn't have cheese on it, you know, because then I don't even know what to call it. And it's a cracker. I don't know. What would you even... bruschetta or whatever it is.
0: I guess,
1: you know,
0: that's probably true.
1: Yeah, but I wouldn't order that, so...
0: I bet the history of the naming of different types of things on cooked breads is probably interesting. Like, I wonder if bruschetta is technically like the first pizza. And then somebody was like, wait, what if we made the bread flatter? And then somebody else was like, what if we made it rise? And somebody else was like, what if we put cheese on it?
1: I'm sure we could find some kind of history of pizza thing out there.
0: I feel like we missed a chance at some good research.
1: But there's still time. You can always learn.
0: That's true.
1: Can go back. That's the nice thing about life, is even if you're like, well, I passed that moment in time where the quiz was, which is right now, apparently. Right now is our pizza quiz time. Doesn't mean that we can't later on and be like, you know what, just for the nutsies of it, right? You know, I'm going to go back and learn and do that research so that I can either know or not know. But the other thing is sort of bonkers is we cannot split a pizza. Really hard for us to split a pizza. We do not agree on toppings.
0: I mean, that's for sure, because you pick weird toppings or not enough toppings.
1: You pick too many toppings that spoil the whole pizza. You'd be like...
0: Disagree.
1: No. You'll pick toppings that are so strong in flavor or fragrance that somehow during the cook, it like seeps over onto the side of my plain side. And all of a sudden, I'm sitting here, I'm like, oh, this is a really nice piece of pineapple pepper, or not even pepperoni, whatever it is, my plain pizza. And then you'll go through and you'll be like, oh, I've added onion, I've added pepper, I've added pineapple, I've added all sorts of things, you know. It's not good. And the thing that you always add frequently add, that I really cannot abide because it's hides, is olives. So gross.
0: Sometimes onions.
1: Onions are the worst on pizza.
0: You also hate.
1: I do, because you'll sit there and you're like, wait, is that cheese or is that, oh, it's a whole slice of onion. I don't want that at all.
0: Okay.
1: I don't want that at all.
0: I like gran sabor.
1: What are you even saying?
0: Big flavor.
1: Oh, okay. I hardly speak.

0: You put fruit, sugary, sweet pineapple on a pizza.
1: That's true.
0: Which is wrong. It's like, who does that? That'd be like, let's just flip the script. You're eating a pineapple and you're like, oh, I know just what this pineapple needs. I'm going to put tomato sauce and cheese on it and then eat the pineapple. Come on. Mm.
1: So, Luke, let me ask you a question.
0: Mm. And now the moment you've all been waiting for, the battle ensues in this corner, weighing in at 135 pounds and currently protected by a pretty awesome sweatshirt, is my lovely wife, Amber.
1: And in this corner, we have Luke weighing in at 185 plus, and he's got his red beard here, and he's going to have to do some answering for me today.
0: Uh-oh.
1: Because I have a question for you, Luke.
0: Yeah, what is it?
1: What is the worst topping on pizza?
0: Well, the obvious answer is, we can both agree on this one, anchovies. But
1: yeah.
0: We couldn't really have an argument about, because who wants a salty little dead fish on their pizzas?
1: No, I don't want a salty dead fish on anything.
0: Okay, now, skipping past that.
1: That's not an option, okay.
0: My opinion of the worst ingredient you add to a pizza is clearly pineapple. Because it goes against all things the pizza is. And this is like a recent development, I think, in human experimentation with food. Which I guess probably we're all the beneficiaries of to some degree. But, like, I don't think back in the day when people were making pizza and coming up with how do you make a pizza, what's the right thing on a pizza for probably, I'm going to guess, hundreds of years. I don't know when pizza started. Nobody ever said, oh, I know, let's put cherries on it. Oh, how about a raspberry? Should we throw an apple on there? How about, you know what I'm saying? Like, I feel like pineapple came late to the game because nobody wanted it. So they put this pineapple on there, this juicy, sweet, admittedly delicious fruit on its own, and decided to put it on a savory tomato and bread and salt and seasonings, baked, delicious dinner food. And they said, I mean, I just, man, every time I think about it, I just don't get it. Now, I've had it. I think everyone's probably had it. There was a brief time in my life where I liked Canadian, I think it was Canadian bacon and pineapple.
1: It's called a Hawaiian pizza.
0: A Hawaiian pizza, because it was like a fad that went, I don't even remember when. I'm going to say like maybe early or mid 2000s. Like everyone was talking about, was it in the 90s? Anyway, everyone was talking about get a Canadian, or not a Canadian bacon,
1: a Hawaiian pizza.
0: Which was Canadian bacon. Oddly enough, a Hawaiian pizza was Canadian bacon and pineapple.
1: Well,
0: clearly the Hawaiian part would be the pineapple, but.
1: I mean, no, because pork is huge in Hawaii.
0: I guess.
1: And Canadian bacon
0: maybe
1: is.
0: Maybe that's where they get their pigs from in Hawaii. They ship them into Canada.
1: No, I actually learned about this recently, and
0: I'm going to get
1: it wrong, but I want to say it actually was invented in Canada. And I think that
0: the
1: I
0: Hawaiian
1: learned.
0: Pizza?
1: No, I'm 100% sure it was. I saw this on a Top Chef episode. It was created in Canada. And so, yeah, they created this with the Canadian bacon, which they don't. I don't know if they actually call it Canadian bacon in Canada.
0: They might just call it ham.
1: And with pineapple. But, you know, we are from the great land of Spam, which is huge in Hawaii.
0: It is.
1: So, and it's been huge in Hawaii forever. So I think that that's probably why it's considered a Hawaiian. And in Hawaii, like having pineapple and how about a ham, right? Like a lot of people will have ham
0: sure.
1: and they'll put pineapple on the ham to cook it, to make it sweeter. So
0: they do.
1: This is the thing. You don't eat ham, so you wouldn't know. But yes, it's like a sweet glaze on ham is an actual thing. I mean, if you think
0: about... Well, that's sure, I guess, because I've heard of like honey baked ham. Is that a thing?
1: Yes.
0: I've heard of that. I haven't heard of pineapple, though, but I guess...
1: Yeah, it's a thing that's been around for just, you know, a little bit.
0: Okay.
1: I mean, I feel like I've seen pictures from like the 1940s newspapers where there's a ham with Hawaiian slices on it. So it's been around for a while. But, you know, it wouldn't have been around forever to put pineapple onto a pizza because I cannot imagine that the pineapple

0: going all the way. That's a long trip for a pineapple to go to hit Italy to be thrown on a pizza. I don't think it's the lifespan.
1: I mean,
0: and refrigeration.
1: Fair enough, especially pre-airplane. But
0: yeah.
1: Still, the point,
0: traveling like
1: the
0: that.
1: Point is, pineapple on a pizza is not good, and it doesn't like agree with any other normal toppings for pizza. Like, you look at a topping list at a pizza place, even one that's got a short list or a long list. I mean, pineapple's pretty prevalent, but it doesn't match anything else. Like, there's like two or three different kinds of tomato. There's like six kinds of meat. There's like three different kinds of vegetables you could put on there. There's different, like, I mean, onions.
0: Three different kinds of vegetables?
1: I meant, like, you know, green
0: peppers.
1: There's
0: like 30 different kinds of vegetables.
1: Sure. But they categorize differently. I was going to talk about root vegetables versus others. But regardless, there's like a bunch of toppings. And I'm pretty sure none of them other than pineapple are fruit. Technically tomato. But
0: oh,
1: like,
0: yeah.
1: Oh, you want to do tomato as a fruit?
0: Tomato is
1: sure, it's just an argument
0: and not just
1: point.
0: Tomato,
1: but nobody,
0: fruit.
1: But okay, fine. But nobody's talking about it like that because most people conventionally think of fruit as sweet.
0: Some people think that there are sweet tomatoes out there.
1: Well, there are.
0: There are definitely sweet peppers.
1: I eat the little ones sometimes.
0: Okay. All right, is your argument done?
1: Oh, you want to just cut me off and
0: yes.
1: Jump right in because I didn't even talk about how, oh.
0: I'm listening.
1: You go ahead. You want to try me on with, go ahead with your terrible argument, trying to argue that pineapple isn't the worst.
0: It's definitely like one of the better ones and it's not the
1: worst.
0: Okay,
1: now we're just saying it's a better ingredient.
0: It is a better ingredient.
1: Better than what?
0: Well, okay. The two items that you put on a pizza that destroy it every time, for me, olives.
1: Are good on a pizza.
0: I'm going with olives. Olives are the worst thing to put on a pizza besides anchovies.
1: Not a chance.
0: And sauerkraut. Sorry to my late father, that is a weird thing to put on a pizza. But no, it's awful. It's got this textury thing on there and you can't, it's nice. I don't want a hidden ingredient in any of my food.
1: Hidden ingredient?
0: Like, it can hide. It can get lost in other things, and all of a sudden you're biting. There's, like, this olive in your food, and you weren't, like, don't surprise me with something like that. I feel like.
1: Same for pineapple. It's all yellow, hiding in the yellow cheese.
0: It stands out. It's always on top, and it's so easy to see. And, like, pineapple gets a nice little char to it, and it's so. Grilled pineapple is one of my favorite things. And you're putting grilled pineapple onto another one of my favorite things, cheese. And under that, you know, a good tomato sauce and crust. Like, that's how could you not like that? Cooked pineapple is my favorite way to enjoy pineapple. It's way better. Olives, I don't want them in anything, ever. Like, it's not something that I would go to the refrigerator or to my cabinet or to the grocery store. Personally, I would never buy an olive in my life.
1: And yet, millions of people do.
0: Millions of people put pineapple on their pizza.
1: I bet you more people eat olives just for the joy of an olive.
0: That's a bizarre bet. This has nothing to do with, but they're not millions of, well, okay, there's probably millions of people.
1: I could be totally wrong. I mean, pineapples are pretty popular.
0: Yeah, and they're delicious.
1: They are delicious.
0: And they bring
1: joy.
0: They
1: just don't belong on a pizza.
0: They really do. I think that, you know.
1: Nope.
0: You said at some point that you actually even enjoyed it on pizza.
1: At one point.
0: Uh-huh. So.
1: But then the fad went away.
0: So if you enjoyed it at one point, and you're saying the fad went away.
1: Yeah.
0: You're just a fair weather pineapple friend. Like, once people no longer are talking about it, once it's no longer the hype, you're like, I don't like it.
1: Call it what you want.
0: I'm like a tried and true. It was good and it still is good.
1: Check this out. Maybe my taste buds grew up a little bit and your taste buds are still just a little kid eating fruit on your pizza. Like,
0: I think it's great when you have fruit in something, like fruit in a salad or like, think about, okay, if you're talking about me being a little kid, what about those fancy flatbreads that we get that'll have fruit on it? You're not like, that's weird. That's got grilled peach. Oh, that's got an apple on it.
1: No. That's different.
0: But it technically has all the same things. It's got a
1: bread. We're talking about like a normal pizza is what we're talking about.
0: Yeah, and I'm fine with
1: this. Argument is about a pizza. It's not about flatbread that has fruit on it. It's not about.
0: I'm not saying that, but you're saying it has no. Mm-hmm. You said fruit has no reason to be on such an item.
1: Pizza.
0: Yes, flatbread is pizza. Listen, and you like peaches on flatbread. You like figs on flatbread.
1: Are you trying to pivot your whole argument right now to flatbread?
0: No.
1: I don't want our viewers to get confused about what they're going to vote on.
0: I actually have plenty of faith in the viewers that they're not going to get confused.
1: Well, this ain't
0: we have okay. some very smart listeners here.
1: Obviously.
0: And they
1: I
0: are
1: would
0: going to
1: never, win. Nor should you ever suggest that I would ever. You're just being a very good art viewer at the moment.
0: Well, that's bringing what we're doing here.
1: A flatbread, which is not the argument.
0: No, it is. It's all part of we just spent
1: it's not.
0: 40 minutes talking about different kinds of pizza, and it happened to fall in there. So I'm going to say.
1: We're falling into veto category.
0: No,
1: you're going to try to
0: bring up
1: saying flatbread's part of the argument.
0: No, I don't think we are in a part of veto. Territory. Just because you don't like that I have come up with something doesn't
1: make... What was the question?
0: The question was, which is the worst topping on a pizza?
1: Pizza. Not flatbread. Just making it clear.
0: Wow, you cannot handle this.
1: I just know, because I grew up in the argumentative family, and people would try to come up with something just a little bit to the side.
0: It's still pizza. It's still pizza. And the point is no different than what I was literally just having. So, why don't you just chill, listen.
1: Okay.
0: And understand that my argument is that pizza is a basic level. It's certain things. We've talked about all the different ways pizzas is. I like pineapple on all of my pizza, whether it is a flatbread, whether it is a Detroit style, whether it is a...
1: Ew.
0: Oh, it's super good on that. Whether it is a thin crust. I like it on all of it. It's good. Now, I don't want a whole pineapple pizza either because I like a little variety. And when I say variety, I want a plain and a pineapple.
1: Just cheese.
0: Yeah.
1: Just pineapple.
0: I don't want at all any way of a creeping in there little freaking olives that rolled over onto my side. Olives are awful.
1: You don't want pineapple on your Neapolitan wood fire pizza.
0: I don't even know that they have it as an option there. But
1: why they probably don't? Because it's gross.
0: They might, though. I haven't looked.
1: I've never seen it.
0: Yeah, I haven't looked. So.
1: And I've never seen you have a flatbread, which is a pizza with pineapple on it. No, I've had a flatbread with plenty of fruit on it.
0: Yeah, okay.
1: Because
0: there you
1: go. Ingredient, I think that's maybe one of the differences between flatbread and pizza is like ingredients. It's a thin crust, and they do put stuff that's good on it, like fig, which is a fruit.
0: Yeah,
1: and like
0: honey. They'll put honey
1: like
0: on
1: I've
0: it.
1: Had peach on them before, maybe?
0: Yes, you've definitely. I've ordered
1: they
0: these.
1: They do all kind of weird different cheeses on there. Like you find like blue cheese. You do goat cheese.
0: And love goat cheese. It'll be.
1: But flatbreads seem to be a little more adventurous in the like ingredient arena.
0: And you were
1: pizza
0: saying,
1: seems to be
0: a
1: little.
0: You were saying I had a childish palate and somehow now
1: because
0: I
1: it likes
0: adventurous.
1: Pineapple. Yes. Because
0: I'm
1: like, we're just going to put a cookie on your pizza one time and see what happens.
0: I mean, there are places that make like a cookie pizza too.
1: You're not for real. You mean like the big cookies that are in the shape of a short.
0: Yeah.
1: Which,
0: yeah.
1: By the way, I don't think those are that good. Just
0: you know,
1: a side note.
0: I like that pizza places have tried to figure out how to get you a good dessert in it too. Because they're like, you need relief from all of this cheese with sugar. Mm. I like that. And.
1: Sure.
0: That kind of, you know, if you were to just put a little pineapple on a pizza, you wouldn't need the sugar relief either. So, but I will also say, as someone who has ordered tons of pizzas for events with a mix of people attending, pineapple pizza always gets eaten.
1: So does the everything pizza.
0: Never. There's always plenty of leftovers of everything pizza, and the next day after we just had a huge group of people, we're sitting there and you're like, oh, we have all this leftover pizza. And I'm like, no, you have all this garbage pizza with olives on it. There's nothing that I like left because everybody already chose to eat it. Because they were like, oh, pineapple pizza. That's delicious.
1: Give me the thing with all the different, two different kinds of meat, plus onions, plus peppers, plus olives, plus, yeah.
0: No.
1: Let's go.
0: No, that's not good.
1: It's like a food adventure. No, just happening all at once.
0: Too much.
1: Mm.
0: It's too much. When you're sitting there and your piece of pizza weighs a freaking pound, like, okay, we can just hold off. We don't need to put everything onto a pizza.
1: I like a little weight to a pizza.
0: I know you do. I can't. I'm like, literally, you're like, oh, let me hold up the pizza. I can't because it fell down because everything fell off of it. And again, the worst thing on there, and it rolls, are those stupid olives.
1: No.
0: That's what I'm going to. They're disgusting. They don't belong on anything, especially something as joyous as a pizza.
1: And my official contention against your weak argument is that at least...
0: You were so mad about my argument with flatbread.
1: My turn to speak. We're going to get a little stick. We're going to hold it and pass it back and forth. My contention is that on a savory item such as a pizza, which is made of bread, tomatoes, salt, seasonings that make it a savory dish, it makes a whole lot of sense to put savory items on it that go together, like meat and olives and onions and peppers and salt and cheese. Those all make sense together. You put something weirdly sweet and juicy on it, it just goes against the whole soul of the pizza. That's my official last little.
0: That was your last little statement. And I'm going to tell you, since you've told me this is your last little thing, okay. Thank you. Fruit and cheese love each other. They're match made in heaven. Fruit, cheese trays, charcuterie boards, that is all that is.
1: We're talking about pizza.
0: Ah, you were talking about savory and you were talking about pineapple and all of that. And I'm telling you that sweet, savory go together really well. And it's just another classic example of balancing flavors.
1: Mm-mm.
0: And therefore, pineapples are good. Olives is nothing except for more blah. So there is the debate. There you have it. It's over.
1: And please vote because we know who's going to win this one.
0: I don't think you do. It's me. It's me.
1: How can they vote?
0: Well, you know how they can vote is super interesting. We have this thing called Spotify where you can watch our video and vote on Spotify through the polls, or you can comment on that medium. You can send us an email along with topic ideas to arguingeverafter@gmail.com.
1: Yes, please.
0: Or any of the platforms you find us on. We're checking them all. Or I guess social medias you find us on. We're checking them. We're watching them. We love to see the comments. So, you know, if you think we're both wrong, I'd be surprised because I would disagree. Only Lucas. But, you know, put your vote in there, you know, and let us know what you think is worse. Is it olives? Which ruins a pizza? Is it olives?
1: No, it's absolutely not. Is it pineapple?
0: No.
1: Yeah.
0: No.
1: Ew.
0: No, that little fruit of the gods just right there on your pizza does not make it bad. But there you go.
1: Well, thanks, everyone, for listening or watching along as you will.
0: Mm-hmm.
1: We do appreciate it. We hope people are getting as much enjoyment out of this as we are, because we're definitely getting enjoyment out of it.
0: Mm-hmm. We sure are. We sure are. Don't forget to subscribe, follow, like, and share our podcast with people.
1: Yeah. And then if you want to just keep piling on top and just start a whole argument in your house, you can go right ahead and do that too if you want.
0: Yeah. It's really fun when we hear about whole families who are listening to this at the same time and having their own individual votes. So
1: absolutely.
0: It's wonderful. But all right. Thanks for tuning in for our bonus episode. We will see you soon.
1: Yeah. Thanks, Kyle. See ya.

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And you just heard John Patitucci with Summer Vacation. School is indeed out. It is summertime here on Jazz for the Soul on WFNULP 94.1 FM in St. Paul, Frogtown Community Radio, streaming online at WFNU.org. Jazz for the Soul is where I share jazz that moves my soul in hopes it will move your soul as well. I'm your host, Jeff Hankerson. Well, we are all about the music here on Jazz for the Soul. Not a lot of time for jibber jabber, so let's get right back to it with Karen Allison and Evil Gal Blues. Enjoy.

And that was Horace Silver with Bonita. Coming up next, we're going to continue celebrating the recently passed great Sonny Rollins. This is Hold 'em Joe.

And that was Jimmy Smith with Mood Indigo off his album .com Blues. Well, that is just about going to do it here tonight here on Jazz for the Soul here on WFNULP 94.1 FM in St. Paul, Frogtown Community Radio, streaming online at WFNU.org. 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This is off the album Kind of Blue, Miles Davis with So What. 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Good night.

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0: You are a miracle.
1: You are a miracle.
0: You have made it this far, and there is so much more work for you to do. You are beautiful beyond words. There is no one who can take this away from you. And anyone who tries will be dismissed. Your self-love is deep and wider than any ocean, filled with wonders that bring you

0: 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You know your worth.
1: Know your worth.
0: You know your worth.
1: Know your worth.
0: You are persistent and focused. You notice the little things and find joy in things most people overlook. You build people up, and by doing so, you build yourself up.

0: Praises to my creator, you know
1: praises
0: what I'm saying?
1: To the Almighty above.
0: Thank you, God.
1: Yeah.
0: All praises to the man above.
1: For sure.
0: Check it out.

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See, I've been thinking about money a lot lately, so. 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You better thank God you're still on this earth. You better be stacking cake like making dessert. 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I swear having the magic stick is having the gift and the curse. Cause I know she miss me.

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They all like me, we all take three. I feel like Steve Kerr, but that's what I wanna see. I set my goals and they've been unfolding right in front of me. Can't imitate me or duplicate me, cause it's only one of me. I plan for the future and learn from the past. 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

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We are Frogtown. We are St. Paul. 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
1: You are a miracle.
0: You have made it this far, and there is so much more work for you to do. 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And anyone who tries will be dismissed. 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
1: Know your worth.
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0: ladies and gentlemen, thank you for tuning into this week's edition of What'd you say?
1: I said I'm not gonna interrupt. Go ahead.
0: No, you were awfully close for once. I was proud of you for a moment there.
1: Why is the NBA the only league that can't police the word I'm looking for?
0: Banking?
1: Yeah, I mean, Jesus. Every other sport, the worst team gets the top draft pick.
0: Well, the NHL is a lottery. And actually, so does the MLB.
1: They do?
0: Yeah. The MLB one doesn't matter because you get cheap teams who, you know, they get their draft
1: they
0: money
1: sign
0: or whatever.
1: The guys anyways, yeah.
0: Yeah. So that one's weird. So that's probably what prevents tanking a little bit in and of itself. And I think hockey's just a kind of a hard thing to tank.
2: Oh, yeah. MLB doesn't matter because the teams who are in the bottom are in the bottom because their owners don't care and don't spend money. So they don't care if they're penalized or not.
1: Yeah, it's weird. Isn't there some new thing now in the NBA? New anti-tanking thing or something?
0: Yeah, they basically, they changed all the draft odds, the lottery odds.
1: Jeez.
0: Amongst some other things. It's not going to work. I think it's going to be worse. I think you're going to have more teams tanking.
1: I mean, some of them are just bad. The whole tanking thing, I mean, there's good teams that don't play their good players sometimes for stupid reasons. Yeah. Like, that could be considered tanking.
0: Because now the 10th worst team, which isn't that bad in the grand scheme of things, by the way, the 10th worst team in the NBA, I mean, they're not good, but they're not, like, terrible, has the same odds as the number one pick as the 4th worst team. And the 3 worst teams in the league have worse odds. And so you're going to have a whole group of teams. Like, the whole point is they don't want people trying to be the worst. But so you're going to, but like, you're now motivated to be, way more motivated to be like the 8th worst than you were before. So I think you're going to have more teams trying to lose.
1: Yeah, it's just stupid. It really is.
0: It'll probably have some interesting pieces like late in the season because teams will try to win a couple games late, but I don't think it solves the problem over the course of a full season.
2: And what
0: I have to look into is you now can't pick first in consecutive years, which fine, and you can't have top 5 picks in 3 straight years, but I don't know what happens if you trade the pick because if that counts, even if you trade it, you're going to like... People aren't going to trade picks anymore.
3: By the way, if you're in the top five... Go ahead, Sam.
2: I was going to say, on that point, is teams who have already, you know, made trade, like, they're getting penalized already. It's not like teams are grandfathered into this process. They do this.
0: No.
2: Which they're going to do. It's like a hard start. And, like, the Grizzlies or whatever who just traded Jaren Jackson, like, these teams are penalized for what they've already done.
0: Yeah.
3: Also, if you have a top 5 pick 3 straight years, you're not tanking very well. Or you're not doing very well with your resources after tanking. I mean,
0: yeah.
3: So who cares? You're still awful. Oh, just thought I heard that
0: but
3: on the way home.
0: It also doesn't make sense because now that you're saying, oh, well, the team that's the 10th best has the same odds as the team that's the 4th best. Like, if I had the number 2 pick, and then I had the number 4 pick, and I'm the 10th worst team in the league. Like, I'm getting better, and now you're going to punish me, even though I'm getting better. You know what I mean? Like, I don't know. It seems a little weird to me.
3: Those teams are still so far away from the top teams, it really doesn't matter.
0: That is true. None of it really matters, honestly.
3: No, but whatever. Whatever.
0: A little lottery chatter. We haven't had to worry about that in a while, somehow, some way.
3: No, the Timberwolves might sooner than later, but that's not why I said it. So, all right. Well, I didn't mean to. I heard it on the way home, and I didn't quite understand it, but.
0: That's pretty par for the course for you, though.
3: Well, I know, but it's a 2.5-minute ride, so I didn't really, you know, I didn't get a full grasp of it.
0: I just meant you not understanding things is normal.
3: Yeah. Good point. Yeah.
2: It's been a big day in league. Well, I guess I'll actually start the show before I get into the next topic.
3: Okay. Fair enough.
0: I don't even know if I do start the show anymore, but in case you want me to, thanks everyone for tuning in. You find us on all your favorite streaming services, which you already know, Apple Podcasts, Spotify, anything else you can find your favorite podcast over there. Excuse you.
3: I don't know if you know. There's every single allergy. It just keeps going and going and going here. Now it's cottonwood. I can't breathe. It's like snow.
0: This is, I'll admit this. I'm not afraid to say it. This is what they call champagne problems, what I'm about to say. My allergies have never been as bad as they've been in living in New York City than they have been the past month because I now live so close to actual trees.
3: Yeah, well,
0: I've never really had terrible allergies. I've had bad allergies in life, but not really in New York because what are you going to be allergic to? Concrete? Now, I walk outside and I like inhale the pollen. I feel it in my throat.
3: Now we're
0: by trees.
3: Cottonwood's out of control right now.
2: Well, and Drew's, I can't remember. I don't know if Dad ever made up the stairs to see Drew's patio, but the table on Drew's patio is covered in. You can literally see the allergies on the table.
0: Our hose came. It's clean now. It's good. That's good now. I've taken care of that. Now we have a hose up there.
2: It'll be good for one day.
3: My face is covered with the cottonwood. It just, and today wasn't even windy, but when it's 90 out, it just sticks to you, so. I've gone through every single allergy. It's crazy, but oh well.
0: Well, you shouldn't have many left then.
3: No, they just keep coming. It's insane. But go ahead. I don't know. Were you starting the show? I was
0: working on it. Yeah, in between your coughs, I was trying to say the other place you can find us, more importantly, is on WFNU 94.1 FM Frogtown Community Radio. 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You want to talk Connor at the end of the show? You want to talk Connor now?
3: It will be a brand new episode of Connor's Corner. I don't want to spoil anything, so just, you know, stay tuned for at the end of the show. Stay tuned for Connor's Corner, but it's a brand new episode, and I don't want to ruin anything, but some riveting conversation. I'll just leave it at that.
0: I do feel we took a short hiatus. I mean, we were back last week, but before that, we took a short hiatus, so I did feel like we owed a formal introduction for WFNU. Yeah,
3: that's true. As you met, as part of the, but
0: I have to send something to some friends.
3: I thought you had breaking news.
0: I mean, I sort of have breaking news. Are you guys familiar with Chomps?
2: Oops. Beef sticks,
0: they're like healthy beef sticks. I love them; they're phenomenal.
3: Never heard of them.
0: They had to
2: get recalled a few months ago.
0: They did, but not the ones I like. I like the turkey ones.
3: Well, how do you know? Oh, okay, go ahead.
0: I ate the turkey ones because my roommate can't eat beef, and they make a turkey one that's pretty good.
3: I thought your roommate could eat beef now.
0: It's hit or miss. It's hit or miss.
3: My bad. Go ahead.
0: They've released a rotisserie chicken container purse to celebrate National Rotisserie Chicken Day, which is June 2nd.
3: What does that do with beef sticks, can I ask? And I'm not judging. I'm just curious.
0: Like why?
3: Well, I feel why would a beef stick company release a chicken purse?
0: Well, it comes with sticks inside. They have a chicken version too. Like they have a chicken stick version as well.
3: Oh, they do.
0: They have three actually. So they have a turkey. I think they have two or three beef in different flavors. And then they have three chicken options now. One of which is new for this release.
3: Okay. Interesting.
0: And my roommate loves rotisserie chicken, so I had to share.
3: That seems weird, but good luck with all that.
0: I mean, I don't think we're getting one.
3: Oh, okay.
0: How did we get there? I just saw it on Twitter, I think.
1: You kind of want
0: all. Yeah, that one's on me. That one's on me.
1: Kind of, you know. You kind of
0: Yeah, my Twitter feed is on fire right now in a good way. It's giving me some cool stuff. Miller High Life is auctioning their one-of-a-kind juke keg, a Crosley jukebox with a functioning tap and slide-out keg system.
1: A keg?
0: I think that's what I said. In a jukebox.
1: Oh. Okay. Well, how much is that going for?
0: Well, there's going to be bidding. It starts on June 1st.
1: You see,
0: Papa John's is turning Pizza Planet into a real restaurant for the release.
2: I did see that.
0: 35. Yeah.
1: I don't know anything you're talking about. But your roommate, not your roommate. My stay-at-home son that lives here informed me that Rhea Ripley's phone case sold for $7,000. Are you familiar with this?
0: No.
1: Somehow, someone had her phone case and sold it, and it was just under $7,000. That seems a bit pricey. She was amazed.
0: Seems a little pricey. Yeah. As she should be.
1: I guess people will buy anything.
0: Yeah. Yeah.
1: But, anyways, go ahead.
0: I don't even know what I'm talking about, to be honest.
1: Oh.
0: How's your stay-at-home son's car? Still functioning, hasn't driven it into a barrier or anything. He's an okay driver, so.
1: Yeah, it stays pretty dirty. We gotta take it and get it cleaned a lot, but I'm not
0: sure. Is he on your car wash plan?
1: So my car wash plan is a little dicey because you can get one a day, which isn't really a problem. The problem is they should have some sort of family plan because it only goes on one app. So my phone has to be in the car at all times that you get a car wash. So I'm regularly taking car after car after car to the car wash.
2: You could just you have your watch. You can just lend your phone out to your stay-at-home roommate.
1: I could
2: do
1: that.
2: You can't be gone that long.
1: That is true. I could just talk on my watch. Which is pretty good, but yeah. So, yeah, it is used a lot.
2: Or you could log into the app on your stay-at-home roommate's phone.
1: You can't. I don't think it can't be on two different. I don't know how that would work. That's a good point. I thought we tried that once. There was some sort of reason. Oh my God! UCLA just lost in softball. Is that an upset? I don't even know.
0: I was kind of hoping
2: the men losing would be a bigger upset.
1: Oh, okay. So I don't think, I thought there was something, there's a reason we couldn't download it on two phones. It's some weird thing, but regardless, the car's doing well. It still only has like 11,000 miles on it. It's kind of crazy. But now I have a car back now, which is nice. You know, I was getting dropped off and needing rides home, so I'm kind of a person again. Not that there's anything wrong if you don't have a car, you know, I'm not judging.
0: Happy for you.
1: I mean, just judging myself, I guess. Yeah.
2: Yeah, I mean, I don't have a car, so I don't know where you're going with that.
1: Either one of you do, so that's why I said I'm not judging.
2: Well, Drew's roommate does, so I feel like they're a joint.
0: What does she do?
2: She has a car.
0: She actually just came over here and, she said, do you need me to host? I said, do you have anything to say? And she said, no, not really.
4: That's not what I said. What are you talking about?
0: And then apparently we're talking about her, but I don't need
1: to. What do you
2: mean
1: she has
2: that? We're talking about her car.
1: She has a car?
0: She's in a car.
2: I've rode in it.
0: She doesn't have a car. I mean, she has a car like you and I have a car. Like,
1: access to a car.
0: Yeah. Yeah.
1: Well, I mean, does your roommate have anything to say?
2: I
0: don't know.
2: It.
0: Ask her.
1: I just did, I thought, but
0: oh.
1: Do you want me to formally ask?
0: Well, not yet, because now you're off. You're out of my headphones now.
1: Oh, okay. So, where are we at with this? She's off the show now?
0: No.
4: I'm here. Hello.
1: Oh.
0: You don't yell.
4: Well, the speaker is your hair.
1: No.
3: Since this is your this is your debut episode, do you want to either introduce yourself or make an opening statement? Or
4: is it my? I tried to actually have a recurring segment.
3: You should.
4: I tried with my Broadway reviews.
3: Well, okay, so here's the thing. You're on now, and now the entire Orchard universe has heard you, so make your pitch. What's your review?
4: Oh, did you see Rocky Horror Picture Show? 10 out of 10.
3: It was electric, as they say.
4: I think the people in front of us were electric, the people to the right of us were electric, the people on the stage were electric.
3: Pretty much everyone but us.
4: Yeah, honestly, we were the losers.
3: It's very rare that people dressed, and I quote, normal, stick out like a sore thumb, but we did.
4: All right, I'll watch another show so I can actually have a segment this time.
1: Yeah, it was a little bold to come on here saying you wanted to do a segment about Broadway reviews and you didn't have a Broadway show to review.
4: No, I'm talking about the one time I went like a year ago.
1: Yeah, I recall with Idina Menzel.
4: Yeah.
1: It was terrible. Yeah.
3: Well, I mean, you've seen Broadway. Yeah, go ahead.
1: Not news for you, but a friend of mine recently went to your favorite Broadway show.
4: Oh, my gosh, yeah.
3: And Juliet.
1: Correct, yep.
3: And?
4: Loved it.
1: Big hit.
3: I know,
1: was his exact review.
3: Yeah. Not surprised.
1: He went with his 27-year-old sister. It's called that.
3: Is the age really pertinent to this? I mean, maybe it is. I
1: don't think it's not pertinent. I mean,
3: okay.
1: Of shows appeal to a 27-year-old girl and also a 61-year-old man, but Anne Juliet does.
3: Wait. But I think you're leaving something out here. Oh, I see what you're saying.
1: What am I leaving out?
3: I thought your friends. Okay, never mind. You're referring to me as the 61-year-old.
1: Yeah. Well, who else would I be referring
3: to? Because you made it sound like your friend was 61 and took his 27-year-old sister, and I thought that got
1: weird. I was just saying. You said, why is the age pertinent? I said, the age is pertinent because...
3: Well, your friend loved it, too.
1: Who?
3: I said, and your friend loved it, too.
1: Wait,
3: is your friend 27?
1: No.
3: No, he took his 27-year-old sister.
1: Correct. I don't think this is as complicated as you're making it out to be.
3: The age that you told me your sister was kind of threw me off, but that's cool.
1: I don't really know why that threw you off so much, but.
3: And what was anything in particular they said?
1: That was all he said was big hit.
3: Did they go because of me?
1: Nope. They were looking for things to do. They were going to go to and that's where they landed.
3: Okay. Fair enough. Well, that's a good review. I mean, I've made myself very clear on how good a play that was. But Rocky Horror was...
1: I mean, would you say it's your favorite play?
3: Yeah. It's definitely taken the lead over Wicked, and I think the movie ruined it for me, because I think Moulin Rouge is second.
1: Moulin Rouge is fantastic.
4: You tell me.
3: So I think my order would be... But I actually thought of asking my roommate to go Saturday night to A Chorus Line, which is in town, but I think I'd like it way more. I've seen it 6 times, and I know I'd like it way more than she would. She'd probably say no, so. But, I mean, I go way back to A Chorus Line.
1: Interesting.
3: You don't like A Chorus Line? Well, you've never seen it.
1: I have not seen it, no. It's not made its way back to Broadway yet.
3: No, I would say I'm going Anne Juliet, Moulin Rouge, 1-2. I mean, Wicked is still really, really good, but I just feel the movie ruined it for me forever.
1: Yeah, I have some significant news. My roommate, current co-host, and I are going to France in about a month. We will be in attendance at the actual Moulin Rouge.
3: Really?
1: Yeah.
3: Well, wait, didn't you just say you're packing tomorrow?
1: Correct. We're going to Portugal on Saturday.
3: And then France?
1: Correct.
3: You're gone for a month?
0: No, we're back for 2 weeks in between.
5: Oh, that's electric.
0: Yeah, okay. Well, I mean, we had the France trip planned for quite some time. We knew we were going to do it, and then
5: so,
0: a friend of ours decided to get married in Portugal, and what are we going to do, go to Portugal for 3 days?
5: Yeah, no, I mean, there's a lot I could say, but I don't want to insult your friends. But real Moulin Rouge,
0: mm-hmm.
5: what do we see there?
0: Not sure. I know. I think it's like a show. Like
5: they do?
0: Singing, dancing, etc.
5: They do. Okay. Yeah.
0: But not the play. They don't do the play.
5: Oh, that's what I was wondering. Is it like a variety show? Is it like...
0: Yes. Yes.
5: Is it the play, basically? Wait, what?
0: The play is about the people that work at the Moulin Rouge.
5: No, I understand. So is that really... So you are seeing the play, but just the live version, right?
0: I mean...
4: Adult Rockettes.
0: Yeah, there's not like... I'm not going to... Yeah, that's right. Sure. There's not acting, I don't think.
5: Oh, they're just... So no one's going to... No one's going to die. Oh, did I ruin that?
0: I hope not. It'd be a bummer, because I don't think they're supposed to.
5: Okay, so they're just going to... they have to play Lady Marmalade, I would assume, don't they?
0: I'll let you know.
5: Yeah, I suppose they don't have to.
0: I suppose they don't have to.
5: Well, that
0: depends how traditional the show is, I suppose.
5: That now you'll probably want to come back and see the play and compare it again.
0: Yeah, I think so.
5: All right, I'm in. What's going on with Purple Rain? Why isn't that hit New York yet?
0: I don't know. Is it still on its nationwide tour?
5: It never went anywhere other than Minnesota.
0: Oh, then I don't know. I got nothing for you on that.
5: I thought Sam could help me with that one.
2: No.
0: Sam's not much of a thespian.
2: Yeah, but Sam Purple Rain, when that hits Broadway, that'll probably be my debut.
5: What's your problem with Broadway, Sam? You don't like musicals?
2: I don't have a problem with it. The one time I tried going, the studio burned down, and it was probably a sign that I shouldn't go.
5: Well, we replaced it with a 10 out of 10 as our new Broadway.
2: Well, if it was a 10 out of 10, how did it not crack your top plays?
5: It was a 10 out of 10, but that's how good the other two were.
2: Then it can't be out of 10 out of 10 if it's not in your top two.
5: I've got three 10s in my top. My top three are all 10s. Just, they have to.
2: So then they're all tied for first.
5: Well, then it's 10A, 10B, and 10C.
2: You go like a 10, 9.9, 9.8. There could only be one 10.
5: I'd go 10.3, 10.2, 10.1, because there are 10s. They're that good. It's my own system. I can do whatever I want.
2: Yeah, no, it's true. It's true. Just saying it's a little deceiving, you know? It's hard to...
5: I mean, it could be. It could be, but... I mean, Rocky Horror is not going to be for everybody.
0: It should be. That's kind of the point, isn't it?
5: I'm not saying... Listen, we went and loved it. I'm just saying, if you don't... Let me just ask or put this out there, and I don't even know if this is possible, because I don't know how you'd end up, but can you imagine just getting tickets to a play? Okay, wait. I don't even know if you guys... Remember the movie Silence of the Lambs?
0: Yeah, more.
5: It's like Clarice or whatever.
0: Mm-hmm.
5: I was in Disney World with my roommate. I don't even know if we were married. She said, let's go to a movie. I said, fine. I don't like, just pick the movie. I went to a movie. I didn't know if it was a comedy, a sports movie, a true story. I knew nothing about it. It was Silence of the Lambs. So I went there not knowing a thing. She did. She had read the book or something. I don't know. She knew all about it. She didn't really tell me. I just said, I don't care. I'll just go to be nice. It was like one of those really... Before they were even a thing, because it was Disney World, the super fancy theater with, you know what I mean, with food. It was like the only one like it in the world. I went there having no clue. About 20 seconds into it, I was like, oh, I probably should have realized what this was about first. Point being, can you imagine going to Rocky Horror and having absolutely no idea? Although when you walk in, once you sit down and see the people in the crowd, you're going to get some sort of notion that this isn't probably... It was a night. No, I'm just kidding. But can you imagine not knowing much about it and going to it? I'll take that as a no.
0: I'm sorry, were you talking to me? Mike,
2: we were having a production meeting. I think people who go on to Broadway plays at least do some research about what they're getting themselves into.
5: That's probably true. Okay. All right, well,
0: it's not quite the same. It's not like movie ticket is a little bit easier.
2: Unless they're in your situation where they're being dragged by someone with you.
5: Yeah, I didn't even ask. I was just being nice, but...
2: I'm sure that happens, though. Roommates are like,
5: right,
2: I have an extra ticket, or you're coming to this with me, and they're like, all right, I'm going to go to be nice. I mean, that's probably happens, but...
5: Because that movie, I was kind of like, whoa, I kind of wish I would have been somewhat prepared for this, which my guess would be if I went to Rocky Horror not knowing, I would have thought the same thing. Ooh, I kind of wish I would have been prepared. What is that? That was weird.
2: I didn't hear anything.
5: You didn't?
2: No.
5: Oh my God, I'm hearing things in my head?
2: Might be your stay-at-home roommate.
5: Oh, okay. So anyways.
2: But yeah, I'll make my debut with Purple Rain. I mean, I already saw it in Minneapolis. I'm sure it could only get better, and it was already fantastic. So, but no, I've tried going to Broadway in the studio burndown, so I mean, that's out of my hands.
5: They're back and running, I heard. I don't know. Is that true? People in New York?
0: Yeah, I think it is.
4: And the OG cast is performing at the Tonys.
0: Really?
4: Yeah.
0: Josh Gad and what's his face?
4: And Olaf.
0: Something?
4: Yeah.
5: I don't know
4: the other guy.
0: And Andrew something. Yeah.
5: I don't know any of those people.
4: Yes, you do. You know both.
0: You know Boy, Josh Gad for sure.
5: What's your
0: Andrew Reynolds.
5: Roommate, what's your top three Broadway plays?
4: Rent.
5: Oh, that's good, yeah.
4: Legally Blonde.
5: Okay. Are you being different from me on purpose, or?
4: No, those are my two favorites. I also love the music.
5: Okay. My third. And?
0: So your top three?
4: I think I would go Wicked.
5: Oh, interesting. Is Rent, is that the 21,900-600 minutes song?
4: Yep.
0: 525,600
5: minutes. That's from Rent?
0: That is.
5: That's a very solid song.
0: It's a good song.
5: That's a good
0: Seasons of Love?
4: Mm-hmm.
5: Seasons of Love, yeah.
4: See, you guys all love Rent.
0: I do love Rent.
5: I like Rent. I forgot about Rent. It's not
4: my top. Tula Dina plays in my top.
0: Yeah, I mean, she's great. She is great.
4: She's also the worst play I've ever seen.
0: It's sometimes people have some duds. It happens.
4: She's my extremes.
5: Can I tell you just a weird thing? So I, one of the last movies that my roommate took me to was a movie that she read the book, said it was the greatest thing ever. I again, did not want to go. I said I'd go. We went to dinner, went to the movie. She fell asleep. And it was called something about Women on a Train or something. Or do you know what I'm talking about?
4: Girl on the Train, yeah.
5: Girl on the Train. Guess who was in that movie, I found out.
4: Ooh.
5: To tie it all back. Frankenfurter.
4: No way.
5: Yep.
0: Tim Curry?
4: He is. You're absolutely...
5: The second Frankenfurter. Our Frankenfurter.
0: Oh, yeah. He is.
4: I read that book, too. Great book.
5: Yeah, great book. I didn't understand a thing that was going on again in the movie, but I was the only one watching the movie. Within 3 minutes, she was sleeping. And then dozed on and says it's the worst movie she's ever seen. But yeah, but our guy, Frankenfurter, was in that movie. Fun fact, I know.
0: I probably told you didn't know who he was before you came to the...
5: I didn't know it. Yeah, I found this out just like a week ago, but... So. Kind of, ties it all back together.
0: A good callback.
5: Is sports so bad that we're talking Broadway? Because I don't mind talking Broadway.
0: Well, half the problem is the sport. I mean, I still think it's too early to talk baseball. I don't really. I wait for the summer solstice. Well, but yeah. Even the winter sports that are going on.
5: We could wait for the longest day of summer, too. That's another good one.
0: The problem is,
1: someone out there might be laughing, but go ahead.
0: Half of the sorry, I'm getting a weird error on my computer. Half of the series are done because the teams suck or have half their team hurt.
1: So I got a question for Sam, Drew. Are we officially going with your name or are you just roommate? What would you prefer to be called?
4: Roommate.
1: Roommate, Sam, and Drew. How much money would you pay to see the Knicks play in the NBA Finals? I'm going to guess I know Sam's, but go ahead. Assuming you're in town, I understand you're going to be all over the world, but...
2: $100?
0: Like,
1: okay, $100 for Sam.
0: Is it just a random game? Like, can they win?
1: Well, they're in the championship. I don't know.
0: No, I meant, like, could they win the series?
4: Well, it has to be game 3 or 4.
1: Oh, are you talking about, like, game 7 or...
0: Or game 6?
4: Yeah.
1: Mm-hmm.
5: Well, yeah, let's do game 6 first.
0: I don't know. $200 maybe?
1: Oh, well, you're not going.
0: Of course I'm not going.
4: Pay 5.
1: 5. So this...
0: The problem is if you pay 5, I pay 5, and then all of a sudden it's 1,000.
4: And guess what? I pay 0.
1: Yeah. There's no way that those... That Timothy Chalamet, what is his name?
0: Chalamet.
1: Yeah. Is he really paying $500,000 for a couple games? That's insane.
2: I mean, he has the money. I'm more concerned about
1: Do they have that much money? That's just crazy.
2: Well, one, they do have that much money. And two, they're probably being gifted the tickets.
1: Well, that's what I'm wondering, because you're saying how much, that's why I kind of asked. They're saying how much money these tickets are, but are the people that can't afford them not even paying for them?
2: I also think the ones that are $100,000 courtside seats or whatever, I think those people are going to the game, and they're like, I'm just going to put this up for some crazy amount of money just in case, like someone bites. I think they're going.
1: Okay.
2: Because you never see the courtside seats empty.
1: Well, I know. It's weird.
2: So those people are going.
1: Crazy amount of money. Absolutely crazy. And they have no chance, but oh well. I kind of hope they win.
0: I'm kind of tired of how much sports have turned into just like which team is healthy when it all is said and done.
1: That's true.
0: I'm a little tired of it.
1: Knicks are healthy, aren't they?
0: Yeah, that's why they keep winning. I mean, so were the Cavs. The Cavs just sucked. But the Cavs made it like
2: hockey special. I mean, the Thunder aren't really that healthy.
1: Eastern Conference is just a joke anyways.
0: I call it a pillow fight compared to the West.
1: Yeah, no, it's true. Someone had to win.
0: Yeah.
2: No, I'm very happy for Cat. He treated us well and treated Minnesota as home. But yeah, the Eastern Conference, and I mean, anyone could have gone to the championship. And I'm happy for Brunson, who took a pay cut. Like, that's forgotten about a little bit. Like, I'm happy for them and New York and making the finals, but it's not sugar-coated. I think there are 6 better teams in the West than the Knicks.
1: Yeah.
0: And, like, to your point about the Brunson pay cut thing, like, they're so good, not because they made the Cat trade, but because Brunson took the pay cut. Like, they can only afford to pay Cat that money because Brunson took the pay cut and pay all those other guys because he took the pay cut.
1: Becky Hammon and Brunson, are they going to fight, do you think?
0: Yeah, probably on the White House lawn.
1: Oh, they're going to be part of the U.S. Well, I don't think Becky Hammon's going to the White House. Call it a hunch. Because what did she say? He's not good. He's too small. Yeah,
0: Win as a number one option or something.
1: Yeah.
0: Which, listen.
1: She might not be wrong.
0: Still, we'll find out. But I think it's a little disingenuous when, like, yeah, he's the number one option.
1: She said it,
0: but
1: like, 4 years ago, by the way.
0: Yeah, and also, like, look at the other 4 guys that they roll out there as starters. You know, like, I don't know. I the Knicks are a great team, and they deserve credit for that. I'm with Sam. There's half the West playoff picture is above them probably, but like they are a great team, but it's not because Jalen Brunson or anyone else is this like ascending above superstar. He's incredible, but like it's because they can pay all of these guys because he took a pay cut for now. Like,
2: and they're playing James Harden to get to the final.
0: Oh, that was a gift. And then they only beat Boston.

0: which, I mean, he should, but as we've seen, the media can turn on Cap pretty quickly, and they will do that.
1: They have.
0: Wemby eats him alive.
1: At the beginning of the year, they hated him.
0: Yeah, I was talking to a Knicks fan when I was in New York, was that 2 weeks ago now? And he was saying, I said, do you like Cat on your team? And he goes, I don't really like him. I don't hate him. I'm just happy Julius Randle's not on my team. So Knicks fans don't even, which is hilarious, because I want Cat on my team, so Julius Randle isn't on my team. So I agree with the take. But it's funny because Knicks fans don't even like love him, but they're fine with him.
2: I think that's how a lot of Wolves fans were by the end. It was more of a tolerating than anything.
0: No, in hindsight, 2020, it's like, now we're stuck with Julius Randle. Who would you rather have?
1: I don't know if they're stuck with him.
2: How? I don't know how to put this, because I'm sure there's plenty. I mean, most James Harden playoff series is probably the answer to this question, but I'm not sure there's been a playoff series I can remember over the last few years where one guy has... One great player has looked so bad as Chet Holmgren has in this San Antonio series.
1: I don't think he's even had a good year.
2: He was an all-star, so.
1: Well, that doesn't take much.
0: Well, that's the one he's playing with. I mean, two, OKC's been out. I mean, they had their second best player has been out. I mean, he played the first game and then 5 minutes the second game. He's been out for the majority of the series, which means Chet has to step up into that second role, and he clearly is not ready for that. And he's been getting exposed to. So
2: every time I look up, he's getting blocked, which I don't understand how it's possible when you're 7'2".
1: Because he can't jump.
0: And people said he's a better defender than Rudy Gobert. Now, Rudy didn't play that well on Wemby, but, I mean, Chet is just getting bullied.
2: Chet doesn't even guard Wemby, or he hasn't for some of the series, I guess.
0: Well, that's the point. He should be guarding him.
2: Yeah,
0: he's such a good defender.
2: Yeah. When we do, listen, it didn't always go well, but Rudy guarded Wemby when he was in the game.
1: Well, first of all, like, I mean, Chet's 7'2" and Wemby's 7-whatever. I mean, he's the only guy that can guard him, or should be able to.
2: They had Caruso guarding him the other day.
1: I know. That's what I'm saying. The fact that he doesn't say much.
0: They have Caruso guarding him, and then Chet's not even there to help. The rotations have been off.
2: They put Caruso on him, and they just have him absolutely mug him and hope they don't call anything. They did it to Jokic 2 years ago, maybe? Whatever year they beat Denver. They had to do the same thing. They just had Caruso just absolutely mob Jokic, and they just dared the refs to make the calls.
1: Does the World Cup team even have a chance? Like, is this even something to be excited about?
2: Well, how good would they have to do for you to be excited?
1: I mean, I don't... for me to be excited, they'd have to get to the championship, but I'm just saying...
2: Then you won't be excited.
1: How good are... I mean, can they do anything whatsoever?
0: They have a good chance to get out of the group. Their group is pretty bad, and they're actually way more talented than the last go-around.
2: They got Sam's guy, though, coaching, so...
1: And he won't play the best players.
0: Dad's definitely not keeping up on it. But everyone is super angry about how Poch is listening to offers for a club team, AC Milan, next season. By the way, people, you need to realize that his contract is up after the World Cup at the end of the summer. What do you want him to do? He doesn't have a contract after the World Cup. Why are people angry about him talking about a position that's after the World Cup?
2: People that thought he was going to be the U.S. coach for like a super extended period of time, I don't know where people came up with that. Like, this guy was coaching at the top of the sport in the English Premier League. Like, this was always a one cycle thing. I would have been shocked if he was our coach, because he wasn't going to make it 4 more years. So what's the point? Like, you might as well get then another guy for the next cycle of the next World Cup cycle. It may not work. I mean, I can respect that they tried something for the home World Cup. They got a big name. They got a guy that's, proven to an extent he can win, even if he's not, my

0: favor, but...
1: Isn't he the guy that didn't play, like, the best player?
0: No.
1: Because he was in a fight with his parents or something?
0: That's the guy they fired. That's the guy they fired and yeah, hired this guy.
1: So that's not a thing anymore.
0: No.
2: No, I mean, he might
0: still play not play the best player. I have no idea. We'll find out. But that was not this guy.
2: The guy we have now, Pochettino, I think he was the right coach for us at the time. He's known for, you know, developing youth and, you know, kind of building teams up from the ground up. And he went to the second in the champion. He got second in the Champions League. Like, he's proven he can coach at a high level. So I think he's good for what we are now. But, you think about it, we've been, most of the teams he's had, you know, when we've been playing the friendlies and the qualifying, well, he didn't really have to qualify, but, they've been super injured. His top guys haven't been playing well. I mean, Pulisic has been awful. I mean, so like we actually have talent, but I mean, not a lot of guys are in form right now. So.
1: So how far can they even go?
2: I think we win the group stage. I don't think we're winning two games beyond that. But that's what I don't think it matters with the coaches.
1: Okay. And those tickets are pretty crazy, I'm assuming.
2: They're absurd. I was, I entered in the, well, no, that was the Olympics. But yeah, the World Cup tickets are also insane.
0: I don't know. We can get them for $50.
2: Oh, well, it's going to be $500 train ticket to get there, but yeah.
0: I know. I also, there. It's already, I went to actually sign up and it was already full, I can't even imagine how many people signed up then.
1: Where is it? Where are they playing in California?
0: SoFi,
1: right. I think. Oh, SoFi, that's right. Indoor, the SoFi, they had to put grass in there. That's right. And I just saw they resodded Miami. I feel like it's going to rain a lot in Miami, but that's okay.
0: It is rainy season. We are approaching rainy season.
1: They're playing at the Hard Rock.
2: They're also at Levi's.
0: Are they really? I didn't realize that.
1: Well, that's right down the road from you, Sam.
2: I haven't even looked at who's playing there, to be honest. I know I did see. I saw someone released where each team is headquartered at, and we got like Paraguay and like Australia. I think are in the San Francisco Bay Area headquartered. So
0: some team is.
2: I think
0: like
2: the U.S.
0: Rutgers.
2: Might be in Irvine,
1: not New York.
0: World Cup team headquartered. I'm finding it. There's some team that's at Rutgers, which I don't know who made that decision.
1: Would you rather be in Irvine, California?
0: Australia will train at the Oakland Roots and Soul Sports Club in Oakland. Well, Paraguay will set up camp at San Jose State University's Spartan Soccer Complex.
1: That's nice.
0: The United States will make the Great Park Sports Complex in Irvine its home base.
2: Yeah.
0: Qatar is at Westmont College in Santa Barbara.
1: Of course.
0: Austria is at UCAL Santa Barbara. New Zealand is at the University of San Diego. And Switzerland settles in at the San Diego Jewish Academy.
2: Do you know what makes no sense about this, by the way?
1: That doesn't make any sense, but go ahead.
2: Qatar or Qatar, as Drew said it, and Switzerland are playing in Santa Clara Levi's, and they're in Southern California.
1: Yeah,
2: Paraguay is in San Jose, which is Northern California, and they're playing in Southern California.
0: I saw an image. I found it that also has the hotels they're all staying at, which I thought was pretty funny.
1: I feel that's not safe.
2: Probably the U.S. not. Is at their first games in SoFi.
1: So they're not playing at New York. I thought for sure they'd play in New York, but
0: I think
2: they play SoFi, Seattle,
0: I think if they win, they play in either New York or Philly or Boston or like they play in one of the East Coast cities if they win.
1: Oh, okay.
0: The teams that play in New York in the group stage are not. We're not a ton to write home about. I remember looking it up. There's some teams playing, staying in some weird places. Like Uruguay is staying in like Playa del Carmen. Like there's no way there's any games near there. So I'm like, are they?
1: Isn't that Mexico?
0: Yeah. Well, there's some games in Mexico. But the games in Mexico are, like, in Mexico City. So, like, the teams playing there are, like, staying near Mexico City. They're, like, on the beach in Cancun.
2: Uruguay's playing in Zapopan, which is by Guadalajara.
0: Yeah, that's, like, where, that's like near Mexico. Yeah, that's not, I mean, it's, like, I guess sort of close, but.
1: Where's Mexico? Are they going to be in Mexico at least?
0: Or they're in Mexico, like, yeah, and Canada's in Canada.
1: God, who else is stuck in Canada?
0: Panama.
1: No offense, to Canadians. I didn't mean
0: Panama. Panama is headquartered at the Nottawasaga Inn Resort and Conference Center.
1: Oh, it's lovely that time of the year.
0: Yeah. Yeah. Any other teams you want to know where they might be?
1: Israel.
0: They didn't make it. So.
1: What?
2: Iran.
0: Iran is at the Kino Sports Complex in Tucson, Arizona, staying at the Westward Look Wyndham Grand Resort and Spa.
1: In Arizona?
0: Tucson, Arizona. Was that
1: because it's like 130 in Iran, so there could be used to it as well?
0: Portugal did it right. They're training at somewhere in Palm Beach Gardens. They're staying at the Four Seasons in Palm Beach. That seems like a good decision.
1: They must be playing at the Hard Rock.
0: I'm sure they're playing at Miami and stuff. Yeah, that seems like a good decision.
1: Yeah, Portugal, that seems fitting.
0: Yeah.
1: Well, who else is in Miami? Like Puerto Rico? Like, I don't even know the teams.
0: Curacao?
1: Okay.
0: Is staying at, where'd it go? I just saw them. Is at FAU. They're staying at the Boca Raton Marriott.
1: Oh, my God, Boca Raton.
0: Yeah, and then Cape Verde.
1: We've probably driven by that about 6 trillion times.
0: Yeah. Oh, it's Senegal. Senegal's in Rutgers. I just saw him. Rutgers University. Well, Scataway, New Jersey.
1: They don't know the difference?
0: Yeah, I'm not sure.
1: They're probably like, we've got to send someone there, and they'll be happy to go anywhere.
0: There's some funky countries and some funky places.
1: Well, I don't know if that made me more interested or less interested, but...
2: Well, if we do a show next week, we can do a full prediction show.
1: Well, I'm Drew's going to be gone, right?
2: Oh yeah, I guess we can't.
1: I think he's gone now.
0: Sorry, I need to proofread something.
1: You're gone next week, so we can't do another.
0: I am gone next week.
1: Okay. All right, well, when does the World Cup start? Will we be able to chat before it starts, or will we be
2: full? The 11th.
1: Okay, so we got some time.
2: Well, Drew's gone for like 2 weeks, isn't he?
0: No, I'm here, I'm back for 2 weeks, and then I'm gone for two weeks. Okay. We'll figure out those 2 weeks later.
1: Okay, because I really do want to dive right back into the World Cup.
0: Yeah, you seem enthralled.
1: Is it possible that I'm not the only one that literally could not name one World Cup soccer guy on our team?
0: I don't think that's...
1: Landon Donovan or whatever his name is.
2: Earlier in the show, but you clearly weren't listening.
1: Whatever happened to Freddie Adu?
0: There's a pretty fascinating article about what happened to him. Not that you read, but...
1: Is he okay? No, I don't know how to read. Is he okay?
0: Yeah, he just kind of, I think it was one of those things, he was so young when he was kind of thrust into the spotlight. He never really got all that much better because of it, and it was a lot to handle. And he eventually played, like, he had a decently long career. He just never really reached the heights people thought, and there was an injury scattered in there somewhere.
1: Yeah, I've been worried about him.
0: No, but he played all over the place.
1: Okay. That's so that there you go. I don't know one person on the team.
2: But I don't think you know more than 5 soccer players that are active right now
1: in the world.
2: Yeah.
1: We got Messi, I think.
2: Yeah.
1: Does he still play? Oh, he's on Miami, right?
2: There you go.
1: Okay. We got Messi. Oh boy. Only because he never.
2: Do you
1: made
2: even
1: it
2: know
1: here.
2: What country Messi plays for?
1: Yeah, USA. I just said it. He's on Miami.
2: No, what country?
1: Isn't he playing for if Miami is in the USA, isn't it?
2: No, what national team he plays for?
1: Oh, he's on one? I would say, Spain?
2: No.
1: Oh, Portugal?
2: No.
1: Brazil?
2: No.
1: Jerusalem?
2: He plays for Argentina, so you wouldn't even been able to name one guy in Argentina.
1: God, I knew there was one I was forgetting. Okay, so I know Messi from Argentina. I know Tim Howard.
2: Nope.
1: He's done. Okay. Wow. I know a Rodriguez guy that just left our team. James Rodriguez.
2: Thomas, but we'll work on your pronunciation. Colombian.
1: Okay, so there's
2: it's
1: two.
2: It's James Rodriguez. He's Colombian.
1: Oh, I thought it was James.
2: Well, it's spelled like that.
1: Okay, James Rodriguez.
2: You not being able to name a soccer player.
1: I feel like
2: I
1: should know
2: States
1: someone
2: team.
1: From London. Rooney, is there a Rooney that plays?
2: Not anymore.
1: You're kidding? Really? I feel like there's one more famous one. Hang on.
2: Well, there's Messi, and then there's his counterpart who haven't argued over who's better. Went to Saudi Arabia, took Saudi money.
1: Don't tell me, please. Okay, there's...
2: His nickname is CR7.
1: That ain't gonna help.
2: What's his initials and number?
1: I don't know. There's not a... I don't know. How about... Isn't there a... Oh wait, England guy. Prince Harry something.
2: Yep.
1: Is that a guy?
2: Yeah.
1: Harry Kane?
2: There you go.
1: I'm up to 3.
2: He's former Tottenham.
1: Oh wait, I do know this other one. Okay, wait. I need 2 more.
2: There's actually a couple Harrys, but you won't know the other ones probably.
1: Is there a what's the guy's name? I just saw him on Twitter. Don't tell me. I know he's like he's like one of the top 3 players ever. Ronaldo. Thank you.
2: There you go.
1: Is that one?
2: Cristiano Ronaldo.
1: Cristiano Ronaldo. But then there's one guy. This is there's like a guy with one name. It's in my head, but I can't. Is that true?
0: Pele?
1: Oh, is Pele still around? Because I've seen him play. I did see Pele play, by the way, with the New York Cosmos or whatever. No, it's one. He's got one name. I feel like he was the Brazil one I was thinking about. Am I close or just should I end this?
0: Yeah. No, you are.
1: Okay.
0: Yeah. I don't think you'll get this guy's name, but
1: Neymar.
2: You're about
1: Neymar.
2: Neymar.
1: Neymar.
2: There you go.
0: Okay. Yeah, right. That was pretty good.
1: That's not pretty good. It took me forever.
0: We only got a few minutes left.
2: host of two sports podcasts can maybe name, I don't even think he could repeat those five names.
1: The soccer players in the entire world. I've already forgot them probably. Go ahead, Drew. What were you going to say?
0: I was just going to ask, do you think it's awkward for Adam Thielen to host this charity softball game with all of the Vikings after what went down?
1: You mean all the current Vikings, considering he's... Is it more awkward that J.J. McCarthy and...
0: Kyler didn't play.
1: Oh, I thought he was there.
0: He didn't end up not... I don't know why, but no, he's not there.
2: That would be unfair for Kyler to play.
1: Yeah, isn't he a professional player?
0: Yeah. He was originally scheduled to play. He did not play.
1: Oh, he must. He hates J.J. McCarthy. And you know what? So do I. So I'm.
2: I think J.J. McCarthy hates him.
0: I do think it's probably more in that direction. Yeah.
1: Yeah. Well, J.J. McCarthy, it was the worst draft pick we've ever made. He was terrible. No,
2: we've made him worse.
0: We've definitely made it.
1: Yeah, but not as Cena wasn't as high. But
0: he's not even the worst quarterback we've ever drafted, I don't think.
1: Oh, don't ponder that thought.
2: I don't cross that bridge.
1: Okay, true. I think he did. They have any kind of crowd? Thielen made a home run last year, I remember.
0: I can't believe he's hosting with all the Vikings after he forced his way out to then, I guess they made the playoffs.
1: What do you mean he retired a Viking?
0: Insane. Can they be
1: that close? By the way, our guy, Jalen Williams, just on a side note, why do they want to trade him so bad? Isn't he good?
0: Who?
2: Are you talking about?
1: I meant to ask you this earlier. Yeah, our guy. Our friend from Santa Clara, like, what did he ever do wrong?
2: Who said they're trading him?
1: I feel like every time there's a rumor, he's in it. Maybe I'm wrong.
0: I do think they're going to be up against the cap and the apron, and someone's got to give. And he feels like the guy that they probably have the easiest replacements for.
2: He doesn't have a hamstring right now. That probably doesn't help either.
1: Oh, that's true. Oh, he's out of the playoffs. That's right.
0: I think he's playing tonight, actually. Not a lot. I think he came off the bench, but I think he was playing.
1: Oh, is he? Okay.
0: Yeah.
2: The one game he played against San Antonio was the best player on the court.
0: He was.
1: We're
0: just at about our formal time. We can go post-show if you have anything to discuss. Otherwise...
1: All right, well, let's just wrap this part up. It's been another edition of Apples to Apples right here on WFNU 94.1 Frogtown Community Radio. Stay tuned.

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1: Hey everyone, welcome to Connor's Corner. I am Connor Mayer from St. Paul, Minnesota. I am a person with autism. I love life and sports, so let's go!
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2: We got a new camera.
3: No, nothing's new here, Connor. Connor came in here like he's never been here before. But wait, say hi to him, Connor.
2: Hello, Facebook Live, what's up?
3: Facebook Live, what's up? We'll get back to you in a second. Nothing's new, Connor, nothing just so we know. Everything, that's the same camera, same microphone, same board. How the heck are you, man?
2: I'm doing great.
3: He's doing great. We got a lot to talk about. Well, do we have a lot to talk about? Like, I'm curious what sports you still watch.
2: Watched basketball.
3: Okay, we're going to talk basketball. You just graduated from something we're going to talk about in a second?
2: Ambassador. Excuse me.
3: Wow.
2: Ambassador Academy.
3: It's a hot start.
4: What's Ambassador Academy?
2: It's Best Buddies has...
3: Yeah, the burp kind of threw me off.
4: Yeah.
2: Ambassadors, Best Buddies has Ambassador Academy.
3: Yeah, what does that mean, though? What did you have to do to graduate?
2: You take classes on how to be a good role model.
3: Oh, so are you trying to be a best buddy?
2: Best buddies.
3: You're part of the program.
2: Yeah, part of the program.
3: Okay.
2: And I do have a best buddy.
3: Yeah, that's why I was wondering. Okay, and then was there a ceremony? Was it last night?
2: Yeah, it was Wednesday.
3: Wednesday, because he sent me a picture of the certificate. Looked pretty cool.
4: Awesome.
3: What was the ceremony like?
2: So it was a ceremony. They go over what you learned from September, October, November, December, January, February, March, April, May.
3: Okay, two questions. Hopefully I can remember the two. A, what's Best Buddies?
2: Best Buddies is for people with disabilities. They match up with you and a buddy, and you guys hang out at Best Buddies events.
3: And just events? So, what are some of the events?
2: Like Twins games.
3: Oh, okay.
4: Nice.
3: Cool.
2: And then... other, like, you go hang out by yourself.
4: You and your best buddy?
2: Yeah.
4: Who's your best buddy?
2: Scott Biggerstaff.
4: You have two buddies named Scott.
3: Maybe one in particular.
2: Talking about the Scott Epelman. I'm talking about Scott Biggerstaff.
3: Yeah, we're not buddies. I'm his employee. He's my boss. We're not buddies.
2: Okay, Scott.
3: We'll be buddies when, like, we're out somewhere and he says hi to me. That's when I know we're buddies. So far, that
4: maybe isn't. Tonight.
3: No, this is the scene of the crime.
4: This is the exact spot.
3: Yeah, this is the exact spot where he pretended he didn't know me, and the lady had to tell me that he had his own show.
4: So,
3: Connor, am I right, sir?
2: Yeah,
4: you get a chance to make it up to Scott tonight.
3: Well, I might not talk to him,
2: but I can't go.
3: He can't go.
4: Oh, bummer.
3: Okay, back to Best Buddies. So that's really cool. So tell me, what did you learn in those months?
2: So I learned how to be an advocate.
3: For people with disabilities?
2: Yeah.
3: So what does that mean to you?
2: That means when I graduate, they're saying, congratulations, you've been...
3: No, but I mean, what does being an advocate mean?
2: Being an advocate means sending people a good example.
3: Yeah, and like speak out for people with disabilities that might not be able to do it for themselves.
2: Now I can register for Best Buddy field trips.
3: Oh, because you passed the class.
2: Yeah.
3: Oh, that's cool.
4: Cool.
3: So what did you have to do? Is it just they just observe you in all these events, or is there like really like classes?
2: And you can do speeches. If you do speeches, you have to ask your best buddy staff to do the speech.
3: So you and your best buddy could give speeches to
2: the citizens do the speeches, not the best buddy.
3: Oh, so you gave, so did you give speeches?
2: I gave my speech during the graduation ceremony.
3: Oh, wow. You don't have to give me the whole speech, but what are some of the highlights?
2: So people come up and they get their speeches one at a time.
3: Yeah, no, I mean, what were some of the things you talked about? You don't have to give me that.
2: I'm an organizer.
3: You're an organizer?
2: Yeah.
3: What does that mean? You like to plan?
2: Yeah.
3: I could see that.
4: Mm-hmm. What are some things that you plan?
2: I plan out, what's this class? What time is this at? I got to get ready by this time.
3: That's right, true. That's very true.
4: And you have a busy, busy schedule.
3: I know.
4: So you got to be an organizer to have that schedule.
2: Yep.
3: Does anyone else through Best Buddies have their own show?
2: Nope.
3: So you're sort of a big deal.
2: Yeah.
4: Would you ever want to have your other Scott on?
2: I would. I would. I asked him about it.
4: And what did he say?
2: He hasn't said anything.
3: Okay. So tell him you need an answer.
2: The reason why he doesn't do that, he works at a hospital.
3: Mm. Well, I mean, we'd fit it into his schedule, maybe.
2: Yeah.
3: Okay.
4: Maybe he's nervous to be on air.
2: Could be.
4: What would you tell him if he was nervous?
3: Yeah.
2: It's okay, get on air. I'll help you.
3: Yeah, you could say the other Scott's awful at it, and he sits there and does it.
4: Okay.
2: Is that clock wrong?
4: That clock is 2 minutes slow, it looks like.
3: Is that throwing you off?
2: No, that's not.
3: I feel like you're tight. You don't want to be here today.
2: All right, let's go.
3: You're looking at your hands.
2: Let's go. Let's go. Come on.
3: All right.
2: Basic Live. My mic cut off?
4: Nope, I just turned it down a little bit.
3: No, you stopped talking.
2: You understand about Best Buddies. So
3: yeah, that's a great thing.
2: If you want to go out to Best Buddies events, you can do that.
3: Well, we should. Do you know a lot of the Best Buddies? Other than Scott?
2: I know some of them.
3: Well, we need to get Scott on. But if Scott can't, maybe we could get someone else.
2: That's a good idea.
3: Someone else from Best Buddies to come on.
2: The director, Emma.
3: Yeah.
2: Kai, Kayla. Yeah.
3: That's a great idea, don't you think?
2: Yeah.
3: It sounds like a really cool thing. And
2: why'd you turn it down?
4: Well, because you were getting a little loud. And
3: you got a little out of control.
2: Sorry about that.
4: No, you don't need to apologize.
3: No, it's just my ear just went.
4: Rather have you loud and excited than quiet
3: staring
4: and
3: at
4: tired.
3: Your finger. Come on, let's go.
2: Yeah.
3: All right. Well, maybe we'll have someone on because
2: we should.
3: Okay. Wait. So you graduated.
2: Yep.
3: You continue to go though, right? Like it's not over.
2: No. When you graduate, you don't have to do the class again.
3: No, but you still have a best buddy.
2: Yes.
3: Okay. Cool. What's the next thing you think you and Scott are going to do?
2: There's a canoeing event next Saturday at the Minneapolis Chain of Lakes.
3: Wow.
4: Fun.
3: So let me guess. You and Scott get in the canoe. He does all the work. You sit there and talk.
2: I do all the work, too.
3: Do you really?
2: We both do it.
3: Good for you. I have a feeling he'd leave me
2: Or
3: stranded.
2: They might. They have Wilderness Inquiry guides that take
3: three people on a canoe?
2: Yeah.
3: Wow, that's cool. Well, that sounds fun. Supposed to be, hopefully, now that it's warm out and stuff, if you fall in, at least it'll be nice and cool.
2: Yeah.
3: All right, so great job with Best Buddies.
2: Thank you.
3: Yeah. The certificate look cool. What are you going to do with the certificate?
2: I have it at home.
3: I mean, are you going to frame it, put it up with your other ones?
2: I'll frame it.
3: With your award from your WFNU award that you took my name off
2: No, I didn't. I didn't take it off yet.
3: It's not that you didn't try.
2: Remember that other one?
3: You didn't try.
2: Remember that other one? I made a joke. Oh, that was mine.
3: It was one of your better jokes when you announced yourself. That what he kind of is talking about is because he won the first ever WFNU show award, he was asked to come back and present to the next winner. And Connor got the envelope opened up and he named himself as the winner, which was pretty funny.
2: It was supposed to happen that way.
3: Well, he's clearly still bitter. It wasn't him. It actually wasn't, but that's fun. All right, what else has been going on? It's summer finally. Are you happy? Are you sad?
2: Twins are not doing so hot.
3: We're going to get right into the Twins. So they're really the only sports team left in town.
2: Well, I watched the Thunder.
3: So are you still watching sports?
2: Yeah, I'm still watching basketball.
3: Okay, which team do you like, Thunder?
2: I like the Spurs.
3: All right, Nat, what's going on with that series? I'm not following.
2: So it's 3-3 going into Game 7.
3: Oh, wow, when's game 7?
2: Game 7 is Saturday night. It's 7.
3: So the winner take all.
2: Yeah, it is.
3: And then they play the Knicks?
2: Whoever.
3: The winner?
2: The Knickerbockers.
3: Yep, that's her name.
2: Whoever wins game seven plays the Knicks.
3: I think I said that, but okay.
2: I wonder if Kat wouldn't have been traded by the Timberwolves.
3: What about that?
2: What would have happened?
3: To who?
2: We would have probably won the finals.
3: No.
2: Well, Julius Randle is terrible.
3: Yeah, he's not very good.
2: If we had everyone healthy, we probably would have.
3: No, would have lost still. We had everyone healthy, except for, what's his name, the guy with the back.
2: DiVincenzo.
3: Yeah, but he wasn't the difference. So what are they going to do? Are they going to blow the whole team up?
2: They're not going to trade Ant.
3: No. They can't. Well, they might. What if he wants to be traded?
2: He says he won't.
3: Do you believe him?
2: I believe him.
3: Okay. I don't.
2: And then I remember where Walls, it's Memorial Day.
3: Are we still talking basketball?
2: Yeah, we changed the subject.
3: Well, can we finish with basketball? Can we finish with basketball?
2: I think OKC.
3: We can get to Memorial Day. Well,
2: I think OKC is going to win game seven. It's at home.
3: It's at home. Okay. They'll smoke the Knicks, won't they?
2: Yeah.
3: All right. So the Timberwolves, now there's a ton of trade rumors.
2: Yeah.
3: Because you can't keep having the same team and the same results. I personally think the coach needs to go, but they're not going to get rid of the coach. So what? I need your attention because you're like the one of three Timberwolves fans left. What would you do? Like, who would you trade? We already know Randall, but who would you get if you can? And be realistic. Don't say, you know, LeBron James. He's not coming here.
2: I get Kyrie Irving.
3: Kyrie Irving. Okay. Yeah. And who are you willing to trade to get him?
2: I'd trade Julius.
3: Yeah, but you probably need to trade more than that, right?
2: Dante DiVincenzo.
3: Well, he can't play for a year. So
2: it depends on if he comes back. He might miss him.
3: He's out for a year. So they're
2: majority of the year.
3: They're not going to be able to trade him.
2: I would trade Jane McDaniels.
3: You would?
2: No, I don't know who I would trade.
3: Okay.
2: Probably one of our first-round picks.
3: So picks and Randall.
2: Yeah.
3: And Randall might do it because he's from Texas, right?
2: Yeah.
3: Is that true? All right, so you think that's all they need is Kyrie Irving?
2: Yeah.
3: What about that?
2: We're never going to trade our first-round picks.
3: Oh. Well, then they're not
2: going to. I don't know who we trade.
3: If they don't trade their first-round picks, they're never going to be able to make a trade.
2: I don't know who we trade. I just don't know.
3: So you're not happy with the same team coming back,
2: are
3: you?
2: I'm not.
3: So you don't know.
2: We'll probably make some changes.
3: Well, how do you make changes?
2: Trade Julius. That's a star.
3: But you can't. He's not worth much, so you can't just trade one guy for a star. You understand that, right?
2: I don't know who we trade then.
3: Well, get creative. You know more about sports than anyone I know.
2: Rudy Gobert, we trade him.
3: Okay, so him and Randall?
2: Yeah.
3: For Kyrie Irving?
2: Yeah.
3: And you think that's the answer?
2: That's the answer.
3: All right. Well,
5: what about Crunch? Would you ever trade in Crunch?
2: I would never.
3: I think Crunch has been, as the kids say, mid lately.
5: Mm.
2: What do you mean mid?
3: Nah.
5: Not great.
3: Nah.
5: So.
3: Nah.
2: He's better than Crowler.
3: Who?
2: The mascot from the Lynx.
3: What's the Crowler? Crowler?
5: Or Prowler?
2: Prowler. Prowler?
3: Oh, Prowler?
5: Yeah.
3: What did Prowler ever do to you?
2: Well, I just think.
3: I know what Nordy did to you, but that's a different conversation.
2: We'll get to that in a second. What did Nordy do?
3: Well, no, you did something to Nordy. You told Nordy to buzz off, didn't you?
2: No, I didn't.
3: Isn't he the only? Yeah, he did.
5: I think he did.
3: The only person to be in a fight with a mascot, Connor. He can't make it up.
2: And I flipped off Ken Herbeck for Tim Lardner.
3: Not literally, but yeah.
2: Were you there?
3: For those of you that don't remember, he was interviewing Ken Herbeck, who's pretty famous.
2: Were you there?
3: No, I was not there. And then saw Tim Lardner and basically left him at the altar to an all-star for. No offense, Tim Lardner. Super nice guy.
2: Ken Herbeck only won two World Series.
3: Yeah.
5: Only two. Mm-hmm.
3: How many have the Twins won?
2: Two.
3: Oh, so the only two, he was there. And you just bypassed him for a backup catcher.
2: Yep.
3: Okay.
2: Well, Tim Lardner won two, too.
3: I don't think he was on both teams.
2: And then we
3: I don't think he was on either team, was
2: we
3: he?
2: We never won anything at Target Field, which is odd.
3: Why is that odd? Oh, I got a question for you.
2: What?
3: I don't know if you'll answer it, but there's a proposal for a salary cap for baseball, which won't happen. But part of that is the teams have to spend a minimum of like $175 million. And the Twins aren't even close to that. What happens? These owners aren't going to do that.
2: No, they're not.
3: So that's not going to happen.
2: No.
3: What? So are you watching the Twins? So we're done with basketball, I take it. Your prediction is going to be
2: Oklahoma. I want San Antonio to win, but I think OKC will win.
3: Okay, so you're a San Antonio fan.
2: Yeah.
3: But OKC, I think you're right, being at home. It seems like the home team is just crushed every game.
2: Yeah.
3: Interesting. All right. Are you still watching the Twins?
2: Kind of. Still. I just don't get why you win a champ. You won a division championship in 2023, and the next offseason they're like, oh, let's cut payroll and trade everybody.
3: Yeah. I mean, they're cheap. I don't know how else to
2: say it. They're cheap. Do you think they'll ever sell?
3: What's that?
2: Do you think they'll sell?
3: No, clearly not. I told you they weren't going to sell. I told someone that worked there they weren't going to sell, that they were just going to hang on to the team. And I was told I was wrong, and pretty sure they stole the team, don't they?
2: That guy, whoever said that to you, he lied.
3: He didn't lie. He was wrong.
2: He said you were wrong.
3: No, well, he said I was going to be, but that's not a lie. That was just his opinion. Like, it was my opinion. So, I mean, when you watch the Twins,
2: they're like failing. They win four.
3: Have you ever heard the term "you get what you pay for"?
2: They win four in a row. Everything's fine, and then they lose two in a row.
3: What I mean, obviously, they have no pitching.
2: No,
3: or not very good pitching. So I mean, is there ever? I mean, it's cool that you're a fan, no matter what.
2: Yeah.
3: But I mean, it's got to be tough to sit through.
2: I think the attendance would be better if they sold.
3: No, I can guarantee you it would be better. I think they're lucky that anyone ever goes to those games, especially with the price of the tickets. The price of the food is insane.
2: How much are the price of the tickets?
3: Well, it depends where you sit, but they don't. They haven't. The team is terrible, and they don't lower the price of the tickets. And the food is absolutely outrageous.
5: Mm-hmm.
3: I know they do $2 beers before the game, but who cares? What if you don't drink beer?
5: Yeah, right.
2: That too are.
3: So have you gone to the $2 beer, $2 hot dog?
2: Only
3: thing?
2: Once. I didn't like
3: So how many beers and hot dogs did you put down?
2: None.
3: Oh.
2: Well, then I didn't that happy hour didn't really count as a happy hour.
3: Why?
2: Because we were just standing there drinking.
3: Well, that's a happy hour. let me back up. You didn't eat or drink, but you were just standing there drinking.
2: Yeah.
3: You wanna maybe explain? So you
2: drink one beer.
3: You should. It's $2. You're of legal
2: it's
3: age.
2: It's like cheaper than a grocery store.
3: $2, yeah, probably. But, I mean, for a baseball game, the beers are probably normally $10. I don't even know. I've never. I think water's like $5.
5: Yeah, water's like at least $5.
2: You can get cash for $5 instead of a credit card.
5: We went to the game a couple weeks ago where it was the Teenage Mutant Ninja Turtles night or day where we got the Ninja Turtles jerseys.
3: Oh, nice.
5: Which is pretty
3: fun. Did you have to go super early, or I suppose it's crowded?
5: No,
3: it's not that crowded.
5: You just had to get there by game time when they started.
2: How expensive was the tickets?
5: You know, I'm not sure, but we got photos with the turtles.
3: Oh, well, then that's
5: so that was worth it.
3: I didn't know the turtles live in Minnesota.
5: I don't know. I think that they live underground in Minnesota. Maybe they travel.
2: Was it real turtle?
3: Of course, Ninja mm-hmm. Turtles are real.
5: They Michelangelo, Leonardo, Donatello, Raphael.
3: Ever seen that
5: movie
3: or cartoon or whatever?
2: It was just somebody dressed up as them?
3: No.
5: They were real life grown turtles.
3: Does someone dress like Santa Claus? No.
2: Well,
3: what do you mean, who?
2: Who bought them? Who brought them?
5: I think they swam through the sewers to get there.
3: I mean, maybe they hopped a ride. I don't know.
5: Maybe. Don't they? Some of them skateboard, I think.
3: The Ninja Turtles. The Ninja Turtles are everywhere. They're saving America. You know we're on the air, right?
2: Yeah.
3: I
2: they are saving America? I did not know that.
3: Well,
5: they got nunchucks.
3: Yeah.
5: They're fighting bad guys.
3: They do kung fu.
2: Kung fu fighting.
3: Right.
2: Very fighting.
3: Have you ever seen their movies or anything?
2: No.
5: You've never?
3: How can you never?
5: Really, Connor?
3: Do you never watch cartoons? Now you're old, but when you were younger, you didn't watch it?
2: SpongeBob SquarePants, yes. I watched that 20 years ago.
3: You can see SpongeBob at the mall all the time, right?
2: Yeah.
5: At Mall of America, yeah.
3: That's where he lives,
5: mm-hmm.
3: under the sea, with Patrick.
5: Yes.
2: And Krusty Krab.
5: Bikini Bottom.
3: And, yeah, yeah.
2: Krusty Krab.
3: Actually, Krusty Krab. Those were I literally said all I know about Ninja SpongeBob, but I know what he looks like. I know he talks. He kind of squeaks when he talks, right?
2: Yeah.
3: What are we talking about? Oh, so you saw the Ninja Turtles. See, have you been in any Twins games with promotions or?
2: I'm gonna go.
3: You're clearly upset by the $2 hot dog.
2: Pop night.
3: What?
2: No, the pop music pop.
3: Music. Who's in
2: pop star night?
3: Who's in concert?
2: It's just a regular random theme pop star night.
3: What does that mean? Are you actually? Is this a thing that you're actually going to, or you're making this up?
2: I want to go to pop.
3: Is it a thing though? Is it?
2: It
3: true?
2: Is a thing.
3: Okay, so Katie will look it
5: I'm
3: up.
5: I'm googling. Yeah.
3: Pop star night at the Twins. So it's not a concert.
2: No, it's not.
3: Do you dress like Michael Jackson or
2: probably
3: like Prince or what do you do?
2: They're having it June 7th.
3: Okay, well that narrows it down.
5: Okay, grab your besties. Your two Scots.
3: Yeah, or at least one of them that'll go with you.
5: And step into your baseball era on Friday, June 5th, when the Twins take on Kansas City Royals
3: next
5: at
3: Friday.
5: 7:10. Okay, so you get to watch the cover band, Taylor's Version, perform and stay after to watch the post-game pop star music-themed fireworks.
3: So it is a concert. Oh, no, it isn't. It's a concert before, fireworks after.
5: And you get a... a special themed Twins pop star friendship bracelet for you to commemorate an enchanted
2: so
5: night.
2: So it's pop star night, right?
3: Close enough. So that's a week from tonight.
2: Yeah.
3: And you'll be there.
2: I will be there.
3: Okay. So
2: unless STA is still playing, I might have obligations to go to that.
3: No, they won't be still playing. So, all right. So we know where you're going to be a pop star night. The cover band, I'm assuming that's Taylor Swift.
5: I'm guessing Taylor Swift.
2: Well, it depends if I have something else going on. The Highland Popcorn won't be there.
3: Okay, you just told us you were going. We didn't even know about it, so you're clearly going.
2: I changed my mind.
3: How did you know
2: I
3: about
2: lied.
3: It? Wow, that's revelation. What do you? How did you know about it?
2: Because I heard it on the TV.
3: Oh, you heard it. Oh, okay.
2: Pop star.
5: The friendship bracelets look really cute.
3: That sounds like a fun
5: night. They say Minnesota Twins on them.
3: Is there fireworks every Friday, Connor, or is it just because of Pop Star Night?
2: I don't know if it's every Friday anymore.
3: Do you know anyone? I don't know. Maybe you can, since you go to the games and I don't.
2: Yeah.
3: Maybe you could tell the Twins, instead of spending money on friendship bracelets and fireworks, they should just get better players.
2: Yeah, that's exactly what I'm going to do. I'm going to tell Tom. Whatever you do.
3: Who's Tom?
2: Get better players.
3: Wait,
2: now.
3: Who's Tom?
2: Tom Bullitt.
3: Oh, the owner. Tom Bullitt. Yeah, there's so many of them I can't remember.
2: Who fired his brother.
3: Would you fire your brother?
2: Nope.
3: If your brother did a bad job, would you fire your brother?
2: I'd fire him.
3: Oh, okay.
2: Fair enough. Didn't fire his brother.
3: I think he did.
2: His brother left on his own accord.
3: Oh, yeah. That whole thing. Yeah.
2: His brother left on his own accord.
3: When they told him to get out.
5: There's a whole bunch of other fun themed nights for the Twins.
3: Are you going to go to any of these?
5: Thursday, June 4th, Prince Night.
2: Oh, definitely.
3: Wait, that's the night before Pop Star Night.
5: Yep.
3: I feel like they should just tie that. Okay, fair enough.
5: They have exclusive Twins, Prince
3: jerseys
5: and jackets.
3: I bet they're purple.
5: They are.
2: Yeah, they're purple. Yeah.
3: Jackets
5: they're
3: might
5: really
3: be
5: cute.
3: A little late for the jackets, but that's okay.
5: Sunday, June 7th.
3: It's a big weekend. It's a whole weekend.
5: Yep. Toy Story 5 Day.
2: Oh, Toy Story 5 is coming out.
3: Wait, like, why specifically 5? Oh, it's coming out?
5: Yes, it's not out yet.
3: Oh, it's a... Okay.
2: Is it older people in that movie?
5: The Toy Story 5 is the technology versus toys. So iPads versus Buzz and all the crew.
3: So all the characters are back?
5: Yes.
3: Yeah, I didn't see Toy Stories, but so they're all still alive. No one.
5: Yep, they're all still hanging in there.
3: Okay.
5: All right, and there's also a jersey looking T-shirt.
3: A Toy Story jersey.
5: Buzz Lightyear's on it.
3: What a huge weekend.
5: Mm-hmm. Then Friday, June 12th, Pride Night.
3: Okay.
5: There's a rainbow themed Twins jersey. Sunday, June 14th, Barbie game day.
3: What?
5: And you get a Barbie-inspired Hawaiian shirt.
3: So, Connor, can I help you ask a couple questions?
2: Yes, you can.
3: I feel like Barbie-inspired jersey, cool. There's plenty of Barbie people out there. I did see the Barbie movie, for the record. It was okay. I think it was very well done, like mm-hmm. the graphics and stuff. Mm-hmm. That's about all I'll say before I get canceled. it wasn't a political statement. It was just a statement.
2: Canceled by the show.
3: Nowadays, you got to be careful. It's not politics. I was just the movie itself with that. Again,
2: whoever is in charge of this.
3: Here's my point. Don't you think, Connor, help me with this. If I'm the Twins and I take some random Saturday night and have Hawaiian night mm-hmm. with like a luau and stuff.
5: Yeah.
3: That would be electric. Why do we need Barbie Hawaiian?
5: Yeah,
3: night?
5: I don't get the mix of it.
2: I don't think so either.
3: Let's just have a big luau.
5: Let's have like Barbie party. One night, Hawaiian night.
3: Yeah, you walk
5: night.
3: In, they put not a real one, but a lay around you. You can wear your own. They give you a Hawaiian shirt. But
5: hula
3: you wear,
5: skirt.
3: Hula skirt. You wear your own. They have hula dancers. They have a pig barbecue.
5: Yeah. There are probably some players who are Hawaiian.
3: Right.
5: Like spotlight
3: Samoan,
5: them.
3: Samoan, Hawaiian,
5: yeah.
3: close mm-hmm. enough. Well, why are we throwing nothing against Barbie? If I'm Barbie people, I don't want the Hawaiian people. So I'll come. Why don't we do that?
5: Yeah.
3: I feel like that's marketing.
2: We should do it in one night.
3: I graduated college with marketing, so I guess.
2: I agree with you, Scott. I just don't think the Twins know how to celebrate certain theme nights.
3: Clearly not.
5: Well, and to clarify, it's Barbie game day. It's just the shirt that they're selling is a Hawaiian shirt.
3: But that makes why?
5: It doesn't make sense, no.
3: Why? Yeah. Why isn't it pink?
5: I mean, it is a pink shirt, but.
3: A pink Hawaiian
5: shirt. Yeah.
3: Okay.
2: Clearly, they don't understand how to celebrate.
3: No. Well, another way to celebrate would be getting good players and winning, but that we're not even going there.
5: You'll like this, maybe.
3: All right.
5: Friday, July 10th, Brawl in the Ballpark.
3: Oh, I already know about this.
5: It's the Twins. What's AEW?
3: AEW is different. It's opposite of the WWE.
5: Okay.
3: So they're having
2: AEW. Yeah. Are you going to that?
3: No. They're having wrestling at the after they match.
5: And they're selling the lucha masked hat.
3: Yeah. Yeah.
5: And you can get VIP ringside access.
3: Yep, I knew they were doing that.
5: And then, I don't know if either of you probably won't care about this. Sunday, July 26th is Hello Kitty night.
3: Oh, Connor does.
5: You love Hello Kitty?
3: His lunchbox is Hello Kitty.
2: I don't have a lunch.
3: Don't you have a lunch, a Hello?
2: No, I do not.
3: You don't?
2: So here's my take on this.
3: All right, let's do it. It's about time, by the way.
5: There's a lot more good ones that you
2: do
5: both are going
2: to
5: like.
2: Do the Twins know how to celebrate theme nights, or they just pick random things?
3: It sounds random. Let's hear some more.
5: Okay. Wine, women, and baseball. You get a little bag with that, too.
3: Okay.
5: This is for you, Scott.
3: Broadway.
5: Friday, August 28th, Yacht Rock Night.
3: Oh.
2: You should go to that.
3: When is it?
5: Friday, August 28th, and you get a captain's hat that's got a Twins logo on it.
3: So here's the problem with Friday, August 28th. It's not when I say problem, I meant problem attending Yacht Rock Night. I think I'm busy already.
5: It's already planned out that far in advance.
3: Yeah, I think if I'm not mistaken, there's a company that I know, sort of, that I've done some stuff with. It's called Highland Popcorn.
2: Oh, yeah, State Fair!
3: And I will be at the State Fair with this other guy. And maybe Connor, depending, you know.
2: I will go, definitely.
3: Connor comes and goes to the state mm-hmm. fair because he's busy.
5: Mm-hmm.
3: But we'll be at the state fair. But there's also there's a Yacht Rock review for the state fair at the band shell, I believe, which is right next to our booth.
5: Well, that's very cool.
3: Yeah, so
5: Yacht Rock all over
3: while
5: the place.
3: That would probably be the one Twins game I attend, I won't be able to because I will be with this guy, most likely at some point that day at Highland Popcorn. And then we'll walk over to the Yacht Rock.
2: Yeah, we will.
3: And by the way, we'll get to this after. Why don't we just, we can do it now, right?
5: Yeah, go
3: you
5: for
3: wanna,
5: it.
3: Hey,
5: yeah.
3: So wait, I got, do you want to read this? And what do you, you want me to read this?
2: I'll read it.
3: Okay, but before you read this, I have a super important question that's not on here. You ready?
2: Yeah.
3: No, are you ready?
2: I'm ready.
3: I said,
2: are you ready?
3: What time is it, Connor?
2: It's 11 o'clock. You're listening to the hottest radio show on a Pundit Fogtown Community Radio. Connor's going right here in the Mark Hughes studio.
3: right, and then
2: I like them apples.
3: Love it. And then as an added bonus, you want to listen to read it?
2: I'll read it.
3: All right. Little added bonus today.
2: Hey, Frogtown, love the music, stories, and community voices you hear on WFNU. 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
3: Yep.
2: Your membership helps keep community voices on air.
3: Awesome.
2: Learn more and become a member at WFNU.org/membership.
3: Very nice.
4: Good job. Good job.
3: Did we miss anything down here? Oh, we already did this part. Okay, sweet. Good job, Connor. Things, You're almost a professional. What was I saying before? Oh, State Yacht Rock. Fair. So last year, just to recap, and this is, we'll talk about when we get closer, although it's kind of close, actually.
2: Yeah, it is.
3: Are you guys making popcorn already for that?
2: Or I think
3: probably
2: no.
3: Probably pretty soon, right?
2: Pretty soon.
4: Is there a special new State Fair flavor?
2: I don't know.
3: I think they're working on one.
2: I think Goog knows more than I do.
3: Who?
2: Goog knows.
3: Oh, well, we don't want him to call. So. Hopefully he's not listening. There might be in the works. I don't know. I do know big news is that there'll be, I don't know if I can say this or not, 10 extra feet to the booth.
4: Oh, yes. I think that's been announced. Okay. Yes.
3: So
2: that was really small last year.
3: So Google have one side, I'll have the other. Okay. Cash on one, credit on the other.
4: Nice.
3: We have a little system, but and Connor in the mid, smack dab in the middle in the way.
4: Just keep asking. Just
3: standing right
4: questions.
3: In the right in the way, asking people questions.
2: Are we gonna do volunteers this year?
3: I think it's gonna be a very tight crew. Just family, and you. Well, and owners, family and owners.
2: What was family and family?
3: No, I don't know. I lost the train of thought, so I just said it twice. Sorry.
2: So is there going to be volunteers or just regular?
3: No, volunteers. We don't need volunteers.
2: Last year was a little bit of, we just didn't plan well.
3: I think it was, considering it was the first year we over-planned. We just didn't need them because we were all there. And
4: so is the store taking a break while you
3: No,
4: you guys
3: they
4: were at the
3: there's
4: fair?
3: I think the hours, I will find out more at the end of the summer. I think the store hours are somewhat limited just because
4: staffing
3: everything
4: hours.
3: Goes into the state mm-hmm. fair, but there's still some store hours because they have to be there making the popcorn.
4: Oh,
3: too.
4: Sure, yeah.
3: Of course.
4: Where the magic is made.
3: So my question is, last year you, Goog, and I went on, what was the ride we went on?
2: Don't know. I don't
3: know. The Space Needle?
4: Yeah, Space Needle.
2: It was dizzy.
3: We all got sick. Like, I was stunned.
2: And I was like, you know what? I'm going into the Haunted Mansion.
3: Okay, we're
2: going
3: to get to that in a second.
4: Yeah, right, Connor,
3: I'm going to bring that. We're going to get that in a second. But I know rides that I can't go on because one time I did get sick, and now I can't go on anything that spins.
4: Oh, yeah.
3: I didn't really take into account that it spun because it's so slow. The three of us were hurting by the end, and I was embarrassed. Not only for these two, but for me. But
4: well, there's got to be something about the height and
3: it's a great view, but I had to stop watching after about a minute. It was extremely long, too, wasn't it?
2: How long was it?
3: You were there with me. You dragged us
2: 40 minutes?
3: All three of us were like, oh, boy. I think we went and sat at the band shell and watched Neil Diamond, maybe?
2: It wasn't Neil Diamond.
3: I don't know who it was.
2: He wasn't there.
3: Well, not no, it's the Neil Diamond, like, knockoff Neil Diamond.
2: And then Journey played at the State Fair?
3: Who?
2: Journey or Death Leopard?
3: I don't know. I wouldn't see either, so I don't know.
2: Bob Dylan's playing at Shakopee, the new amphitheater.
4: That's cool.
2: July 6th, 10 a.m.
3: 10 a.m.? Yep. Is that because he's so old? There's no chance he's playing. Is that 10 a.m.? It might be the
4: finding.
2: That's an all-day thing, probably.
3: 10 a.m. is the earliest concert I've ever heard of.
2: That's an all-day thing.
3: Although, for him, it would make sense because he goes to bed probably at 1 after bingo.
2: He is 85 years old.
4: He's got to stay up for Wheel of Fortune.
3: Yeah, that's true. I guess we're checking on that 10 a.m. rumor.
4: Come on, Connor. Okay. Bob Dylan is going to be at the Mystic Lake Amphitheater in Shakopee Monday, July 6th, 7 p.m.
2: Whoa.
3: Can I just ask where you came up with 10 a.m.?
2: Well, I thought it said 10 a.m.
3: What did? You had the date right. That's impressive.
2: Bob Dylan, 10 a.m.
3: Yeah, I don't think so. But okay, are you going?
2: Yeah, I
3: well, you love Bob Dylan.
2: I might go.
3: Well, why wouldn't you?
2: As Bruce Springsteen's playing there too.
3: Well, Bruce Springsteen's not. It's Bob Dylan. So would you go?
2: Yeah, I would.
3: I mean, are you going?
2: I would go.
3: Well, why don't you go?
2: I will go.
3: Why are you just threatening to go? Go.
2: I'll go.
3: All right, so Connor will be there July 6th. Unless you're out of town for the 4th.
2: Yeah.
3: All right, so let's get to this haunted house thing.
5: Yeah.
3: We have been talking, we've been on the air 14 years, I think, now.
5: At least.
3: Maybe 17, 16. Maybe. Yeah. We've been on the air a long, like almost a decade mm-hmm. we've been on the air. Mm-hmm. And I believe since day one, you and I have talked about the haunted house.
2: We're going to go.
3: No, you're not.
2: We're going
3: there. Nope, you're not. You're not. You're not.
2: We're going.
3: Nope, you're not. Because you know how I know you're not? Because, A, we talk about it every year. The reason I know you're not.
2: We're going in there this year.
3: You and I got to the very front door. We had two more. All we had to do was buy the ticket and go mm-hmm. in. And what'd you do?
2: Chickened out. Because I'm a chicken.
3: So I've offered. I've worked at the. I used to work there. I know.
2: If that go in there, they ain't going to touch me.
3: I don't think they really touch you anymore.
5: I don't think they're allowed to.
3: No, because they get punched in the face, but they scare you.
2: Pop!
3: Yeah, so we're not going though. We're not doing that.
2: I might. Next year.
3: No, next year. No, not might. You absolutely will not.
2: I'm going.
5: What if
2: I'll bring Highland popcorn in there too.
3: It'll be scattered all over the place.
5: I think we should have a bet.
3: Oh, I'll bet anything
5: you want.
3: I mean,
5: we have a lot of bets.
3: I'll give you my car if you go in there.
2: Whoa. Here we go.
3: You're not going. He's not going in there.

0: No.
1: Your friend should.
2: Who's my friend? Oh, no, no. Did you know that it costs like a $2 billion? I mean, buying the twins isn't like buying that T-shirt. It's a little bit of money.
1: A little bit of money these days when teams spend much more than the Twins do. Twins are cheap.
2: Yeah, well, I think we've established that.
1: $1 million, you know, is not expensive.
2: You know what else we're doing right now? It's called deflecting. We've completely moved on from the haunted house bet.
1: $1 million is not the expensive anymore.
2: Okay, so my keys to my car when you walk out of there.
1: When you walk out.
2: Or you buy me lunch every single day.
1: I will do that.
2: At the state fair.
1: I will do that.
2: No, you won't.
1: I don't have the
3: money. I will be there as a witness.
2: He still owes me how many cases of Diet Coke. I feel like you owe me half of the Egan plant of Diet Coke. You've made me so many Diet Coke bets I've never gotten paid off.
3: So Connor, are you nervous about the ghosts in there?
1: I'm nervous about the ghosts.
3: Are you?
1: Yeah.
3: What do you think they're gonna do?
1: Touch me all over the.
2: No, they won't touch you. That I can guarantee you.
1: If they scare me, I'm scared.
2: Well, they're
1: going
2: to scare you. Well, do you know how many times they probably get you people screaming right back at them?
1: A lot.
2: They're sort of immune to it when they do it all day. All right. Well, is there another ride that you have not gone on out there that you're thinking about?
1: The biggest ride in the state fair.
2: What's that?
1: I don't know what it is, but it's pretty scary.
2: Do you sort of know what it is?
1: No, I don't.
3: What does it look like?
2: What if it's... How do you know... Define the biggest ride.
1: Is it the wild thing?
3: I think you're thinking of Valley Fair.
2: That's Valley Fair. Have you ever been to Valley Fair?
1: Yeah. No, I haven't.
2: I haven't been
3: there
2: in a long time.
3: They just celebrated their 50-year anniversary.
2: I have not been there in forever.
1: I did go there, but a long time ago.
2: Yeah, me too. Mm-hmm. Me too.
3: Do you know, fun fact, the magician there, Max the magician... Was the magician on Saved by the Bell?
2: Okay, so I've seen him.
3: Yes.
2: But I saw him, where did I see him? I might have seen him there.
3: Yeah,
2: he spends the summer there, yeah.
3: Yeah. I like the Saved by the
2: Bell. Yeah, you'd like reference. That. Do you like magicians?
1: Yeah.
2: You don't seem happy about it. Do you like
1: magicians? I like them okay.
2: What don't you like about magicians? Do they make you disappear once and not bring it back?
1: Yeah. When I was in high school... There's this senior class thing where they did where somebody controlled your minds.
2: Oh, hypnotist.
1: Yeah.
2: Oh, the hypnotist thing. I've seen some crazy hypnotist things.
1: Do they control your mind?
2: So wait, I shouldn't even bring this up. A very, very, very good family friend a long time ago was a hypnotist.
3: Oh.
2: And he worked with athletes. But he could literally walk up and put a $100 bill on the table and say, Katie, you can't pick that up. And you're literally going like this. Like he can hypnotize you without you realizing. Wow. Now he couldn't do it to me. So I don't know why. But I saw him do some crazy things. He had a lady friend and we were at a Twins game at the very old place they used to play. And he says to her that he goes, I just gave you it's probably 90 degrees outside, middle of the day. And he says, I just gave you, because he used to work with the Twins, I just gave you a fur coat. And she starts, now, most people would go like this. She's petting the fur, because she's picturing fur.
3: Yeah.
2: And then she starts sweating.
3: Oh,
2: we're like, this is the crazy. I've seen him lock her in the car. The car is open. He goes, you can't open the door. The car's locked.
3: Is this someone he was dating, or is this?
2: No, sort of, not really.
3: So anyways, how do you date a hypnotist?
1: It was a senior thing. It was a lock in.
2: Yeah, at Highland.
3: Yeah,
1: he controlled everyone's minds. He said, do this, and they did that.
2: So are you going to are you going to work today?
1: Yeah.
2: So I'm going to tell a story, and I need your attention.
1: Mm-hmm.
2: Not out the window. I need your attention.
1: Yeah.
2: So the guy you work with and I,
1: yeah,
2: was speaking of magicians. We were in Florida a very long time ago, and there was an act called Ziegfeld and Roy.
3: Uh-huh.
2: It didn't end great. But anyways, they used to have tigers and lions and stuff, okay?
1: Yep.
2: At the Mirage. If he's listening now, he probably is furious I'm going to tell this story. So we had really good seats. We were like, they had the seats, and then they had the stage, and then they had the orchestra. We were like into the stage.
3: Oh, cool.
2: He made an elephant disappear.
1: How did he do that?
2: Right in front of us. But before he made the elephant disappear, that elephant

0: might have peed on your boss today.
1: Oh.
0: Maybe one of the greatest highlights of my life.
1: He might call you out for it.
0: No, well, it happens, so I can't. I have witnesses, like, a lot.
1: Because I told you not to do that, Goog.
0: No, Goog didn't pee on the elephant. The elephant peed on Goog. I thought that's all you have to say?
1: Maybe.
0: Okay, well, I guess
2: so. Did the pee disappear after the elephant disappeared?
0: Well, it was on his clothes. But yeah, they right in front of. Well, I saw how they did it, so I don't really want to get into it because we were too close. But it was quite interesting.
2: Cool.
0: But anyways, all right. So you don't like magicians? Do you like people that like impersonate people?
1: Yeah, I do. I like people when they impersonate Elvis a lot.
2: Oh yeah,
0: that's a good one.
1: Elvis is not dead if they dress up like him. And I remember back in the 70s.
2: You remember?
1: Bruce Springsteen jumped the fence, tried to see Elvis at Graceland.
0: Is that true?
1: And he wasn't home at the time.
0: What happened to Bruce? I feel like someone like Bruce Springsteen wouldn't need to jump the fence.
2: Right, he could just see him.
0: You know the... So you sometimes go to Pompano Beach, Florida, don't you?
1: Yeah.
0: What if I told you that the lady that Goog and I see when we're down there, their next-door neighbor keeps the boat of an Elvis impersonator and has a show there that you should go see?
1: Mm-hmm.
0: Would you go see, like, an Elvis impersonator?
1: I would.
0: Could see you liking that.
2: Mm-hmm.
0: That's it. But he'll call me today with 1,000 things. He's got nothing today.
1: I have something. You guys are going to beat the hell out of Holy Angels.
0: Yeah, I wish.
1: 10-0.
0: I wish. Fake news, by the way, if anyone's listening.
1: It's real news, not fake.
0: I didn't say that. He said that.
1: I did say it.
2: Also real news, Connor was right. In April 1976, Bruce Springsteen famously hopped the stone wall at Elvis's Graceland Mansion. After playing a show, him and Steve Van Zandt took a cab to Graceland. And then around 3 a.m., jumped the wall. He ran to the front door where security guards tackled him and told him Elvis was in Lake Tahoe.
0: I feel like they didn't. That's so weird.
1: Yeah.
0: He should have been arrested.
1: He should have.
0: Wow, that's interesting.
2: Mm-hmm.
1: Why did he want to see Elvis?
0: You knew it. You knew the story.
2: Oh, there's more. Springsteen tried to impress the guard by saying that he had just been featured on the cover of Time and Newsweek magazine. But the guard politely escorted him and Steve off the property.
0: That's not good for Bruce if the guard didn't know who Bruce was. How did you know that story?
1: Because I heard about it on the news with Top 100 Rocks stuff.
0: When it happened?
1: Yeah.
0: It was 1976?
1: I don't know why you would jump a great wall.
0: What, do you remember what you were doing when you were watching the news that day?
1: No, I heard it.
0: Was it local news or national news?
1: I heard it on the highlights of Top 10 stuff. That's what happened in 1976.
0: Wait, time out. So you saw something of the top 10 things that happened in 1976?
1: Yeah,
0: all the top 10 things that happened, Bruce.
1: When I was at work, they counted down top 10 stuff, what happened in rock history.
0: Was that like on rock history?
2: Got it.
1: Yeah.
0: Was that on a certain, like, channel?
1: KQRS, they say it.
2: Mm.
0: Oh, the radio had that.
1: Yeah.
0: Oh.
2: Cool.
0: He's got a great memory, by the way.
2: Yeah.
1: Could he jump the fence now?
0: How old is Bruce?
1: 76.
0: I'm going to guess no, but I don't know. I feel like he doesn't need to. Well, first of all, I mean, Elvis.
2: There'd be no one there to see.
0: Yeah, Elvis isn't exactly. He's not in Lake Tahoe. I mean, I don't know where he is.
1: Then who lives at Graceland now?
0: I think it's just a museum, right?
1: Yeah.
0: Doesn't the daughter own it? Or, no, she...
2: I'm not sure.
0: His daughter passed away,
2: I think so.
0: Yeah. Someone owns it.
1: Lisa Marie.
0: His ex-wife, I bet, owns it, right?
1: Yeah, they were married. They weren't divorced.
0: Are you sure?
1: They are still married.
2: So nobody lives there today.
0: Yeah, that...
2: It's just a museum and a tourist destination.
0: But you went to, right?
1: Who owns it?
0: I'm sure the state, the family.
1: Yeah. I did go there, and I stayed in the hotel.
0: You did a show from the Graceland.
1: The guest house.
2: That was cool.
1: The guest house.
2: His granddaughter owns it, mm-hmm. Actress and filmmaker Riley Keough.
0: Yeah, because her mom was Lisa.
2: Yes.
0: Marie.
1: So what
0: can you name a film she's been in, by the way? No.
1: So does she go see the thing?
0: She doesn't have to, probably. She just gets the money. Like when you went on a tour, you paid. Yep. She just gets the money and probably has to pay to upkeep it and stuff. Mm-hmm. I think she owns a lot of the stuff, like his records and all that stuff.
1: And who has the donkeys back there? The horses?
0: They just live there, right?
2: There's got to be a caretaker that helps take care of the place and the animals.
0: And to be honest, I wasn't aware there was donkeys and horses back there.
1: Yeah.
0: Did he have them when he was living there?
1: I think so.
0: Wow, they must be old.
1: It was imaginary.
0: They're imaginary donkeys?
1: They want to show you what was it all about back then.
0: Oh, so they don't have real donkeys.
1: They might.
0: When you were there, did they have real donkeys?
1: Yes.
0: Oh, cool. Hmm. What famous... You've been around a lot. Like, you've traveled a lot since the 70s.
1: Traveled around the world. You have. In the seven seas.
0: Is there some, like, thing, like...
1: I was born in the 70s. But I do know a lot.
0: You do know a lot. Is there some museum or city or historical landmark that you want to see that you haven't seen? Like, you've been to Graceland.
1: The Beatles Hall of Fame.
0: You've been to the White House.
1: I want
0: to
1: see the Beatles.
0: Like, go to London?
1: Yeah.
0: And see? Mm-hmm.
1: Beatles exhibits.
0: You go to Penny Lane.
1: Penny Lane.
0: That's a real place. That's a real street.
1: Have you ever been to London?
0: Yes.
1: When did you last go there?
0: I was there last week.
1: You were there?
0: No. Long, long time ago.
1: Have you ever been to Rome?
0: No.
1: It's hot there during the summer.
2: Mm-hmm.
0: It's hot here in the summer.
1: Not as much as there.
0: Okay. Fair enough. Do we know that to be true? So is there somewhere you want to see that you haven't? Other than, so the Beatles, where they were from. Do you like the Beatles?
1: I want to go to Tokyo, Japan.
0: Whoa, what would you do in Tokyo?
1: Just hang out there.
0: Can you imagine him in Tokyo? Mm-hmm. You'd be like
2: the
0: Godzilla. Yeah,
2: ever.
1: Even
2: yeah.
1: Japanese food.
0: They'd make a movie of you in
1: Godzilla.
0: Well, I don't know about Godzilla, but just walking down the street.
1: Whoa.
0: Here comes Connor.
1: Whoa, whoa, whoa!
2: People will probably want to take pictures.
1: Are people
2: with
1: tiny
2: you.
1: There?
2: They're a lot shorter.
0: They're a lot shorter than. I mean, they're probably me and Katie would fit in.
2: Yeah.
0: You not so much. So okay. You're going to go to Tokyo.
1: Someday, not soon. Someday.
0: Well, I didn't mean to.
1: Somebody just called. Oh, I thought I heard a flash.
0: I didn't mean tomorrow, but like, what would you eat there? Like, are you prepared?
1: Japanese food.
0: So what do you like that's Japanese? Or what kind of food do you like?
1: I'm trying to get healthy stuff.
0: Okay, but you're in Tokyo. You got to eat. So what would you eat?
1: I don't know. I got to figure it out.
2: Do you like sushi?
1: Yes.
2: Okay.
0: No. Do you actually like sushi?
1: I like it okay.
0: When was the last time you had sushi?
2: Never.
0: Connor?
1: Don't have to.
0: When was the last time you had sushi?
1: Well, my mom gave me sushi a couple of months ago.
0: And okay. You liked it?
1: Yeah.
0: Okay. Fair enough.
2: They have a lot. Do you like steak?
1: I love steak.
2: Yep. I have a lot of steak there.
1: Like Wagyu steak.
2: Wagyu steak, yeah.
0: That's mm-hmm. big Japanese. Mm-hmm.
1: Is your mom still in Florida?
0: I haven't talked to her. I don't know where she is.
1: It's so hot down there right now.
0: She might be in Tokyo, I think.
1: It's so hot. It's so hot in Florida. I can't believe how.
0: Dude, it's 92 here. What? How much hotter could it be in Florida?
1: A lot.
0: You don't think it's hot here?
1: If you don't have AC in your condition.
0: In my condition, do you have AC?
1: If you don't have AC in your house,
0: yeah,
1: it's
0: that
1: brutal.
0: Would be hard. That would be hot. That would be tough. There's not enough fans to.
1: Remember when you were at your house and you saw this big turtle in your garage, outside your house?
0: No. What happened?
1: It made a big bang and you heard it.
0: His tail was hitting the I showed you the picture.
1: Yeah.
0: I lost all my pictures. Something happened, but yeah, I had giant turtle at the front door just. His tail hitting the window.
2: Did he want to come in, or why was he?
0: I don't know.
2: Tail?
0: So you know how there's. So we have the door, and then the side of the door is like glass. You know, uh-huh. Like there's like a little.
1: Was he gonna break it?
0: So like our front door is the door, and then the side is just the little glass thing. Yeah. His tail kept hitting the glass thing, and I'm like, who's pounding on the door? This is no. I went on. I'm like, holy shnikes. So I took a picture, and then I'm like, well, how, you can't.
2: Yeah, now what?
0: So I just watched, and eventually went into the bushes right next to there, and I'm like, that's crazy. And then, like, 2 hours later, he was gone.
2: I wonder why they went to turtles.
0: So we have ponds behind us, but that turtle would have had to walk all the way around the block to get to my front door. Whoa. Then there's a bunch of townhomes, like randomly mine. But to get from the pond, I don't even know how he could do how he did it.
2: There's a couple reasons turtles wag their tails if they're going to go to the bathroom.
0: Oh, nice.
2: So he,
0: so he wanted to go to the bathroom. Yeah, I didn't let him in.
2: If he's excited for being in a new environment.
0: Well, that was a new environment.
2: Or they're also stretching their muscles after basking.
0: Well,
2: so
1: he wanted to come into your house.
0: Thing looked nasty.
1: He wanted to go into your house.
0: Yeah, well, he didn't.
1: If you let him in.
0: I wasn't letting him in.
2: Oh, or they could be, it's mating behavior. If it's a male tortoise, he could be kicking up his back legs as part of his courtship display.
0: So the turtle liked me.
2: Yes. He was trying to get your attention.
0: Guess that never crossed my mind.
1: So you took care of that one dog, remember?
0: I did. We did take care of a dog.
1: How'd you like it?
0: For 10 days. I liked it.
1: Did you walk him?
0: What?
1: Did you walk him?
0: I didn't really. Yeah, we did.
1: He said the turtle, he freaked out?
0: No, the turtle, he would have freaked out, I think. No, he wasn't there for the turtle. Okay, well.
2: How's Bear doing?
1: He's doing great.
2: Are you walking him still?
1: Yeah, not in the hot weather.
0: Hey, someone told me they saw you at the JCC working out the other day.
1: Yeah.
0: Did you see someone I know?
1: No.
0: Yeah, you did. Someone told me they saw it. I'm trying to think
1: who was it?
0: I someone at baseball told me they saw that Connor guy that's mean to you at the I saw him at working out at the JCC.
1: No, tell him who I mean to you. Tell him he's wrong. Tell well, him he's wrong.
0: About what part?
1: That I mean to you. I never mean to you. Tell him tonight that he is wrong. Or tell him to come on the show. We can sell it.
0: You know what? Can I tell you something? I literally cannot remember who told me. Were you okay? Just were you at the JCC working out this week?
1: Tuesday.
0: Okay, someone saw you there Tuesday. I'm telling you.
1: I don't know who it was.
0: I can't remember.
1: Was it a kid?
0: I think so. Yeah. Did you see any kid that from STA there or anything?
1: No.
0: Okay.
2: You know who else I heard was at the JCC? Your buddy that you ran into at the in the bathroom one time.
0: Really?
2: Tim Walls playing pickleball at the JCC.
1: When?
2: Last month.
0: Oh, wow.
1: Do they have security there?
2: I don't know. I don't think so.
0: Does the JCC? Oh, maybe it's the Minneapolis one.
2: Oh, I don't know.
0: Does St. Paul have pickleball?
1: Yeah, they do too.
0: Oh, yeah. That would be closer.
1: I should have ran in to say, hey, Governor, how are you?
2: Uh-huh.
0: Remember me?
1: Last time
0: we met, we were in the bathroom at the Vikings.
1: He didn't have security there.
0: No, that was a while ago. That was when he was first governor.
2: Yeah.
0: He
2: before he ran.
0: I think he was a little bit more under the radar back when you and him were in the bathroom together.
1: Now, during COVID, governors became more popular.
0: We certainly heard a lot more from him, didn't we?
1: Now, let's take a look at Memorial Day.
0: Yeah, oh, what's, yeah. What's
1: me
0: this
1: and
0: Memorial?
1: My friend Jack
0: yep.
1: went to the state capitol, looked at memorial services,
0: oh,
1: memorial statues. Nice. Guess who wasn't there? Governor Walls.
0: Where
1: he was, George Floyd Square dancing.
0: Well. Okay, I'm going to assume all this is true.
2: He was at George Floyd Square. It was the sixth year, six years since George Floyd was
0: on Memorial
2: murdered.
0: Day?
2: Yeah,
0: oh,
2: on
0: just
2: that
0: happened
2: day.
0: To be. Okay. Uh-huh. And you're upset that he was dancing.
1: He should have been at the
0: Memorial
1: Fort
0: Service.
1: Stanley
0: so tell
1: us,
0: okay, so I wasn't aware of either of these things. What happened at the service? Tell me about that.
1: No, we just went to the Capitol and looked at statues.
0: You just went in observance of the
1: somebody tried to get into the Capitol.
0: While you were there?
1: Yeah.
0: Did they stop you? Did they tackle you?
1: No. Somebody else tried to get in.
0: Oh, not you. You didn't try to get in. Because I've been with you and you've tried to get into the governor's mansion before and I've had to stop you.
1: No, I didn't try to get in.
0: No, he just, every time we drive by, hey, let me out. I'm going to go in. Is that not true?
1: No.
0: Oh.
1: It is true.
0: All right, so I didn't even know, where are these statues?
1: They're at the state capitol.
0: But, like, where, did you have to go in to see them?
1: No, they're outside.
0: Oh, I didn't know they were.
1: And there was a peace officer's memorial. I went in there.
0: Outside, too?
1: Yeah.
2: Yeah, they're pretty cool. It's like a bunch of different sculptures and things.
0: Was there a lot of people there?
1: No, no one there.
0: Just you guys?
2: Wow, surprised.
0: Well, including the governor wasn't there either, as we found out.
1: Dancing. What he should have been, he should have been at Fort Snelling. Remembering our
0: It should have been at Fort Snelling.
1: Yeah, he should have been there.
0: Yeah, no, I could see that. They have a big service.
1: Why wasn't he there?
0: I mean, you're telling me things I'm hearing for the first time, so I haven't had a chance to find out why he wasn't there. Well, he was dancing at George. I mean, he clearly thought he should go to the George Floyd.
1: Well, maybe it was an AI thing. Artificial.
0: What was AI?
2: I think he was at the George Floyd Square that day.
0: Now, you're upset about his dancing. Is it his technique, or what don't you
1: his
0: like?
1: His technique.
0: Is he not a good dancer?
1: No, probably not.
0: Now, this is not, please, this is not a political statement.
1: No, it's not. No,
0: but
1: it's not.
0: I would venture to guess he's not a good dancer either. No, I'm not a good dancer, so I don't think this is making a political statement, but I would believe he's not a very good dancer.
1: They show it.
0: There's probably other things he could do well.
1: They probably show it as a good dancer.
2: Well, Megyn Kelly's got a clip.
0: Oh no,
2: of him dancing. Let's see. Let's see how much she talks about it.
0: And she's a big fan of his, so I'm sure. I'm sure that went well.
1: No, she's not. She's not big.
0: Yeah, fan. I was kidding. I didn't even know Megyn Kelly still had a show. Like, what is she on? Do you watch her, Connor?
1: No. Do you?
0: No, I just said I didn't even know she had a show.
2: His dancing is not as bad as I thought it would be.
0: Really?
2: He's doing something, I don't know what dance this is, but it's kind of like a lean back.
0: The funky chicken?
2: he's in a group of people dancing, so it looks better.
0: Oh, he's in a line dancing.
2: Yeah, pretty much.
0: Okay. Yeah. What is your favorite, what is your new, we got to go in a second. What is your
1: new? Why do we have to go?
0: Well, we have to at least get off the air. You could sit here all day. But what news show, like what's your latest, where do you get your news information now?
1: On my phone.
0: So you're not watching TV
1: no,
0: anymore?
1: No, on my phone.
0: You're done?
1: I'm done.
0: Okay. Well, on that note, next Friday, I don't know, was there any of the big event? Oh, next Friday you might be going to Pop. Is that Twins Pop?
2: Oh, Pop Night next Friday.
0: Pop Night,
2: yeah.
0: You might be going, which wouldn't affect this show, so we should still be here.
1: Yeah, we should be.
0: Anything else you want that we didn't touch on?
1: SpongeBob SquarePants! SpongeBob SquarePants!
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4: 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I'm Andre, and after a stretch of warm weather, it feels like tonight decided to slow things down a bit. The clouds rolled in, the temperature dropped a few degrees, and honestly, it's not a bad excuse to settle in and spend some time with good music. 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

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This is DJ Sarah B here at WFNU 94.1 LP, Frogtown Community Radio. I hope you are having a lovely start to your Saturday. Here on the Morning Mood Swing, I have a great set for the day, full of energy and drama, to start off the month right. And I'm a week late. I was off last week, so we are commencing the month of June here this Saturday right now. You just heard Minor Feelings by Rina Sawayama, and that is off of a 2022 album, Hold the Girl. And next up, I'll get right into the set. I have some fun stuff all day. We're starting out with one of my favorites, Patrice Rushen, off of her 1982 album, Straight from the Heart. We will hear She Will Take You Down to Love. After that, Saturday Love by Sherelle. This is off of a 1985 album, High Priority. That might as well just be our theme song here, Saturday Love, on the Morning Mood Swing, Saturdays at 10 a.m. And to follow that is a song that interpolates Saturday Love by Sherelle, and that is How Can I Not Know What I Need Right Now? A mouthful, but a wonderful song, one of my favorites off of the Crash album of 2022 by Charlie XCX. So, to start off the day, we have She Will Take You Down to Love, Saturday Love, and How Can I Not Know What I Need Right Now? Enjoy.

You just heard Charlie XCX with How Can I Not Know What I Need Right Now. Hope you enjoyed the first three songs and a little fun with featuring an interpolation by Charlie XCX of the Sherelle song from before. So, next up, we are well into our way on the morning mood swing here, 94.1 FM LP, whether you are streaming or listening via the FM waves. I appreciate your ears, and we will continue on into the next set. Now, we are bringing the pop and the drama, starting out with none other than Lady Gaga. The title track off of her 2013 album Art Pop was just calling my name this week, and it pairs so beautifully with another pop and drama icon. It is Madonna, a song from 2005, Future Lovers, off of Confessions on a Dance Floor. And to follow that set, I have another title track, Fruit, by Marina, previously Marina and the Diamonds, and that is a song from her 2015 album, Fruit. We're getting into some 2010s, some 2000s here in the middle of the set, and we'll mix it up beyond that. But for now, enjoy Art Pop, Future Lovers, and Fruit.

You just heard Fruit by Marina. Hope you enjoyed the last three songs. We are really pumped up the BPM there. We'll get back into some fast-paced stuff. The next set is just two songs. Only two, but they are mighty, mighty songs. First one is Just Like We Never Said Goodbye. This was originally released by British producer and artist and Wonder, Sophie, released as a single in 2015 and then came out later as this collection of just some of her best work. This is a fun one I've had on repeat this past week. A fun pace, a fun sound, but kind of a breakup song. After that, I have another song I've had on repeat this past week. And that is Body Feeling by Underscores. This is off of a 2026 album. Underscores is really taking the world by storm, at least. That's what it feels like to me. I can't get enough of this whole record, and the whole discography is just incredible. Body Feeling, an interesting one. It's kind of a hyper pop sound from Underscores. But this almost has a McGee adjacent, like really cool electric guitar sound. But I'll let you see for yourselves. We have Just Like We Never Said Goodbye by Sophie and Body Feeling by Underscores. Hope you enjoy.

You just heard Body Feeling by Underscores. Hope you enjoyed those last two songs. Like I said, we're getting dramatic, we're getting funky, even some freaky music, as a dear listener just described. Anyway, into the latter half, latter third even of the show. Great stuff still on the way. In this next set, I have a wonderful collaboration between local duo Boyish featuring King Princess on Kill Your Pain. This is a song off of the Boyish album, or potentially EP, Little Demon Boy from 2023. After that, I have Thursday Girl by Mitski, and this is off of 2016 album Puberty 2, which I believe was just kind of re-released for the 10-year anniversary, an album I was diving back into yesterday. And yeah, this song Thursday Girl is a great one off of that. And to close that set, I have a song from Quiet Light, an artist out of Austin, Texas, a band that we heard here a few weeks ago, but this is another one off of their recent release, Blue Angel Sparkling Silver 2. We have Puberty 2 and Blue Angel Sparkling Silver 2, potentially a theme. Anyway, that is Angelic Photo, a short and sweet song. So we'll hear Kill Your Pain, Thursday Girl, an Angelic Photo. I hope you enjoy.

That last short and sweet track was Angelic Photo by Quiet Light. Before that, Thursday Girl. And before that, Kill Your Pain with King Princess. We are coming to a close for the Morning Mood Swing. On this fine Saturday, I have one fantastic and long song for you all to close the set for today, the whole set, the whole show. And that is actually, found out about it from my dear friend Ella, who I miss so dearly. It is, I think we heard one from this band, Nikki and the Dove, earlier, maybe a couple weeks ago. But this is Ode to Dance Floor, just, in my opinion, the perfect song for today. Yeah, Nikki and the Dove. I thought they were a duo. I said band, but a Swedish indie-tronica duo. This is a song from a 2016 album, Everybody's Heart is Broken Now. Everybody's Heart is Broken Now. But this is Ode to Dance Floor to close today's show. It has been wonderful to come to you all after a break last week. This is DJ Sarah B signing off. Thank you for your ears. And we'll be back next week to stay tuned in. 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

Welcome to the Midday Escape. I'm your host, Philip Gracia, and I'm back this week after taking a week off due to some technical things, but we're here with a clear set of and flow with Leon Thomas, with My Muse. And we've got a lot more smooth mix of soul and R&B as we reset the day and get on with the weekend. The first, I call the first official day of the weekend, Friday, and the first official day of summer for a lot of kids who don't have school here in St. Paul anymore. So they're all happy about that. And, you know, so the parents are probably a little happy too. So they don't have to get them up early in the morning anymore unless they're taking them to camp. So we are going to kick off the show with a good set from Johnny Gill, Elijah Connor, and Anderson .Paak. And we have our Spotlight Artist of the Week, who is Tone Stiff. Up next, we've got A Dance and a Kiss, a new one from Johnny Gill.

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That was a smooth way to start out the day. Classic soul influences mixed with today's R&B sound. Nothing better, nothing better. Up next, we've got a set that's going to include our artist of the week, Tone Stiff. Death Do Us Part from Friday and Mariah the Scientist. Should Have Thought About It from Colleen Crusoe. And then Tone Stiff with If You Let Me. This is the afternoon, going into the weekend. Sit back, let it go. All right, here we are.

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was just a small sample of Tone Stiff. These American-born R&B artists with the influences today's R&B sounds with that modern soul that we're used to hearing. He's a recording artist, songwriter, and producer, and praise to all his vocals on many, many songs. The summer song that I'm really into right now is called Fly by Tone Stiff. That was some real emotion and honesty right there, so let's speak to relationships right now. I love my family. I love each one of you. Thank you for always listening to me. And we got to say something about that from James Savage. Butterflies from Brent Faiyaz and Four Seasons from Brent Faiyaz. Let's get on with the rest of the show. Should we?

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that was all atmosphere right there. That kind of music is can settle you down for a moment or two. And then we've got Burning Blue from Mariah the Scientist, Let Me from Victoria Monet, and Justin Bieber coming back to the show with UConn. You are listening to The Midday Escape. I'm your host, Philip Gracia, and it's Friday, the best day of the week, I always say. So let's get on with it, shall we?

That was some modern soul and vulnerability. Perfect soundtrack for a mind, for a mindset for the day. And we're down to our last three songs. Can you believe it? It's flown by so fast. And, well, let's just make the last ones the ones to stick with you for the longest time. Lullaby from Jaden in Paradise. Kalani with Folded. Need It Bad from Brett Faiyaz and the wonderful Amma. Thank you for tuning in today. This is the Midday Escape. I'm your host, Philip Gracia, and it's Friday right here at WFNU LP 94.1 FM, St. Paul, Frogtown Community Radio. 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

0: 64 out there and mostly clear in St. Paul. Today we're expecting sunny skies with a high near 73 and a west-northwest wind at 5 to 15. Tonight it will be partly cloudy with a low around 52 and a northwest wind at 10 to 15. For Sunday, plan for more sunshine with a high near 72, a northwest wind at 10 to 15, gusting to 25. From the WFNU LP Weather Desk, that's your latest forecast.
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0: Good afternoon, folks. This is Wesley Wright, your Ambuji foodie. coming to you from a remote location. As you know, I am your neighborhood foodie, and while I am traveling, I still am bringing you interesting topics about food, variety of food and food topics that are interesting to the community. And I'm sorry, and when I say interesting to the community, yes, interesting to me, of course, but it's got to be also ones that are interesting to you all as well, you know, in reference to the type of food that's out there. And so I'm actually going to take this time to talk about, one, to thank WEQY 94.1 FM WFNU Frogtown Community Radio for this opportunity to continue to be able to share food topics and conversations, you know, on a weekly basis. Thank you all so much for supporting the radio station, for supporting my show. It's been a rough couple of weeks, y'all, but you all know the story behind that. And what I'm trying to do right now is share various foods that's, you know, everyone, no matter where you are in the state, the nation, that you'll be interested in as well. So this week's topic is about, it's taco based, sort of, at least for me. It's meat based. Let me change that. It's meat based. And I know a lot of people are like, you know, I don't eat from the pig. I get it. And I respect that too. But I know from myself, it's definitely part of my culture. And I enjoy it. Sorry. I enjoy it. I really do. I'm not making any qualms about it. But we are talking about, or I am talking about, carnitas. And you're probably thinking, okay, what really is carnitas? Carnitas is actually, it's categorized by the specific cut of the pig in this case, and it results in a variety of different textures and flavors. Sometimes the meat can be lean, crispy, you know, some often fatty options, you know, and we know sometimes those would be of the skin or and of the stomach. Don't be grossed out by that, folks. It's delicious stuff if you are a person that partakes of the pig, as they say. And that phrase, everyone's culture is important and what they eat of is very important. So one person's preference or lifestyle or whatever should not dictate how you feel about another person's, what they've decided to do in that regards to, like, what they consume, what they eat. That being said, I'm telling you, I've had a variety of different carnitas, if you would. And while it's one of my favorite meats, for me, when I go to a restaurant, I often judge carnitas, or I often judge a restaurant by its carnitas. I mean, that's one of the very first things that I actually will, you know, make or request so that I can make a judgment. I know that seems like a judgment. No, it's not really a judgment. An assessment is probably better for me. If I'm going to enjoy myself at this restaurant, I know that is just it's my process. And I think whether it be, and it doesn't even have to be a restaurant, it's it'll be at a taco truck or at a food truck. So if they have carnitas, I am going to ask them to make a carnitas taco. Or something with carnitas. It might be a carnitas burrito. It might be a taco salad. Something that has carnitas in it. Come on. That's one of the very first things that I'm actually going to go for. And while, you know, there are, I do love the other, you know, cuts of meat and all the different options, other options that are available. I mean, come on, there's buche, there's lengua, there's, and these are, we're just, I'm talking about the encabeza. There, I'm talking about various animals or whatever. But the fact that carnitas is what I am so, it's so mouthwatering to me. I mean, Netflix had a show on, I can't recall the name of it at the moment, but it basically went, it was really a show that took on an explanation of the various types of cuisines in Mexico. I mean, from tortillas to tamales, carnitas. It was so much. It was amazing. But why I'm saying all of that is that they focused at one portion of the show, or, you know, this series, on carnitas. And man, the process, it is such an extensive process. And while I've never done it. And while I enjoy making food, you know, I do, but I just feel I'm not equipped to do that type of one laborious work, but the outcome, the results of it is just so amazing. So when you see, when I'm tasting, you know, carnitas, I'm looking at it from a standpoint of the love of the culture, the how it's being made, the process that, you know, individuals, they took in actually preparing the meat and making it available. I mean, the various spices that can, and herbs that are used, to cook down the meat, you know, the process that they do. I know it seems like I'm repeating myself, but it really is something to honor and to, you know, share an appreciation and express sometimes an appreciation for folks that do this type of creative work. Now, mind you, too, we know that in the past there have been, you know, the talk of individuals, black and brown folks, were, you know, indentured servants many times, many years, many decades, hundreds, and, you know, if you, as we know. But oftentimes, you know, because of being African American or Hispanic, Latino, we've learned that we've taken the individuals that we were indentured to basically said, oh, we don't want those parts. Those go into the trash, or give those to the help. This is not that type of show. We're not going to go all too sad. We've had enough sadness already. So, but I'm saying, we've taken these parts, or black and brown folks have been creative when it comes down to various, you know, parts of, you know, meats of cattle or livestock. There we go. Livestock. And so, looking at it from a standpoint of There's going to be a number of things that I'm actually going to be talking about that is, but again, we're specifically talking about pork, y'all. So that's why I mentioned, you know, if you don't partake of the pork of the pig, I respect that. But we're talking about carnitas. Carnitas is a pork. So we've taken black and brown folks have taken the least desirable portions and created wonderful dishes that people now, you know, generations later are up in arms and raving about them. Oh my gosh, you know, carnitas or cabeza. I mean, fine, I get it. Not everyone is, you know, that forward with having, you know, a creative palette or a open palette, a welcoming palette. That's what I need to call it. A more welcoming palette to try new things and try new dishes. But those that it's been a part of their culture have excelled and made these wonderful dishes with some folks might consider the remnants of, you know, certain livestock, in this case the pig. So I'm saying all of this because I want to go into and state that there are so many different, I guess there are a variety of different cuts that are in when you're preparing carnitas. And I'm just thinking, okay, well, what are those? And I'm gonna tell you, I'm gonna help you. And just go along with me if you would, you know. And my Latin brothers and sisters, please forgive me if I do not pronounce these correctly, because wherein you kind of, you have an idea, you know, what they are. My dialect may not be the best to describe them, but I'm going to do my utmost. So first off, so these are the primary carnitas cuts. And I'm saying this is because these are all basically mixed in, you know, to make the carnitas. And again, I'll read you specifically because maybe that's also further to impress upon that carnitas is not just one type of meat or cut, if you would, or one area of a pig or something like. And let me clarify that it's not just, oh yeah, how they prepare it is carnitas. There are specific cuts and so forth of the pig that really make up that whole, what carnitas is. Carnitas are categorized as a specific cut of the pig used, resulting in various textures and flavors. Again, the main types range from lean, all meats cut, to crispy fat options like skin and stomach. So the very first one that I'm going to mention is nival or maciza. Maciza is more of a classic lean and tender pork shoulder. Some folks might know it as the Boston butt of a pig, but it doesn't have any skin or any excess fat. It's the more common cut. It has, it's more juicy and it's pulled meat. The next is cuero, C-U-E-R-O, cuero. That's the rendered pork skin. It's described as being rich and chewy and perfectly crispy. And it's usually added to the nival for the variety of textures. You want that variety of textures in there. I mean, the carnitas all together, all the different various cuts of meat is what makes this up. Next is the buche. Okay, so if you have gone to a taco truck, maybe no matter where you are. I mean, come on, in St. Paul, in Los Angeles, in, gosh, I would assume in New York, in, you know, Chicago, around the country, no matter where you are able to, there's got to be a taco truck that is going to be serving buche. And while some folks are like, ew, buche, you know, what is that? Or they're not familiar with it. And they're like, ew, buche, what is that? Yes. When you tell them that it's pork stomach, they're like, no. But it is the most delicious thing. It is slow cooked, tender, soft, slightly chewy texture, but it has a deep, deep savory flavor. And that's one of the things, one of the cuts that is just so wonderful in this whole conglomeration of meats called carnitas. The next is the castilla. Castilla is pork ribs. They're cooked directly on the lard until the meat falls off the bone, and it's offered, it offers a really rich and intense flavor. With, I tell you, all these different cuts, you know, really help add to the wonderfulness of this dish of carnitas. Now, here's where we get maybe a little scary for some, because I don't know about y'all. There are certain areas of the carnitas that I really just enjoy. And that is the they call it trompo. T-R-O-M-P-O, trompo. That's the pig snout or the cheek. It's slowly cooked, and it allows the whole dish to really have a perfect balance of tender meat, soft cartilage, and fat. And when I tell you, I will go into, like, there's a little market that I would go to, and I'm going to probably butcher the name. I apologize. It's on Rice Street, right in between, you know, Rice Street on the, what would you say, the west side of Rice Street, on the east side of Rice Street, in between Maryland and, what is that street? Farrington? Yeah, Farrington. Farrington? Anyway, it's right before the bridge. There's a small little over bridge, you know, on Rice Street where the train tracks are. And so if you're, as a matter of fact, I know exactly where I could tell you. What is it? Trompillo El Zac is like on the corner. And in that same little shopping center is La Quicas, or La Quiques Mercado. I butchered the name. I do it each and every time. But man, I will go in there specifically on a Friday or a Saturday and will order just maybe a half pound of carnitas. I don't get a lot of the actual meat itself. I will tell them, I want more of the trompo. Don't ask me why. It just tastes delicious to me. I enjoy it. I cannot help it. It's just good. You just have, I love that chewiness, that cartilage that's almost like melting your mouth. You're like, gosh, I just want to savor this. And while, yes, they give you salsa with it, you know, I tend to, I love eating it with, like, rice. I just want some rice, and I'll just mix that in together and have that as a meal or as, I don't want to say a snack because it's a little bit more than a snack, but that's really what that is. I'm hoping, oh my goodness. So, I think I'm not running out of battery here. I can't be running out of battery. No, I think I'm good. At the moment, it is just... So if you're fading in and out, I apologize for that. Not sure what's happening. Oh my. I think we're good still. Not sure what happened there, but I apologize. I was just making sure that we still had sound. But the next area that I want to talk about is, or the next cut, I should say. This is, again, that specialty cut. Chamorro. And that's the pork shank. It provides a combination of rich, savory meats and flavorful bite in for every time you are adding it. So it is a great cut that when used in so many other things, you know, I've seen it used in soups or I've heard it used in soups, and it is delicious. I know I keep saying that every part of the meat is delicious, but it really is. You just have to understand where I'm coming from when it comes down to that. It is just, it's just a wonderful, it's a wonderful dish. It really is. The next, this is still, you know, the organ and specialty cuts, of course. We are going to talk about or mention cueritos, C-U-E-R-I-T-O-S. These are thin pickled pork skins that are served cold rather than cooked in the lard. And then there is mixta, or the mix. It's a popular choice that, you know, especially taco stands that, you know, combines all the cuts together, giving you a mix of tender meat, crispy skin, and savory fat. So there are so many different types of, at least ways that I've seen and tasted how folks will prepare their carnitas. I admit that some, you know, I try not to be judgmental, because, you know, that's not what the Mbuji foodie is about. But when it comes down to, I like a moist carnitas, or, you know, for the dish to be moist. There are moments where they are, you know, it could be dry. And what do you say to that? It's just how they actually are preparing their carnitas, the meat. No, maybe it's been overcooked a bit. I have found that there are a number of food vendors as of late that really are focusing on just doing carnitas. And I didn't think that that was really possible. Because, you know, folks so much want a variety of different, you know, cuts of, or different meats, basically. So to just focus on just carnitas is, it's very interesting to me, but also it excites me too, because when I'd say a vendor is focusing on one specific dish, they are going to do it, oh, to the best of their ability. I mean, it is going to be award-winning, top-notch. I wonder how come there has not been any type of carnitas awards. You know, I know that seems funny to say, but clearly it is I feel like if there's barbecue or there's certain steaks or something like that, why isn't there something like, you know, an award for, you know, best carnitas? Someone tell me, someone explain that to me, because I really feel, now that I'm getting even a further understanding of the variety of carnitas, I mean, the variations of how carnitas is and can be prepared, why isn't there kind of some type of award for it? There should be a vendor awards specific to that, and I would say that there would be so many, whether, and I would not even, oh, you have to be a restaurant. Nope. If you are a food truck and you feel like you have the best carnitas out there, whatever, pull up. Pull up. You know, I would like to be one of the judges. I really would like to be one of the judges. I would appreciate the opportunity to have that moment of tasting tasting all the wonderful, you know, variations of carnitas that are out there. Because I know that it's not just prepared. Some folks will be, hey, I'm used to carnitas being this way. This is how I'm used to, how I'm used to it. I don't need it to be, you know, any added herbs, spices, etc. This is the only way that I know it. And I know that's not how this is. There is variation out there. I mean, carried down from generation, or depending upon who is actually, you know, if you've learned it from your tia, your you know, your abuela, your grandmother, your grandfather, whoever you learned it from, there's going to be a variation. There's got to be. You can't just say, oh, carnitas is prepared only this way, and any other way does not fall under that of being of Latin cult, of the Latin culture. That's just the thing about it. So I don't know. I feel like it would be helpful for that to occur. I don't know if I need to be the one to do it, or no, I tried to do that in St. Paul earlier, but as a newbie on the radio, I had all these different ideas of the, you know, food, you know, the food awards. I called it the Sporkies or something, and then found out that the Sporkies was was taken, you know. And you know, I realized that it does take a lot of work, but as of being now and seeing that there are vendors again that are just focusing on carnitas by themselves, I really feel like there needs to be, this needs to be something that needs to be a task that needs to be taken up. Might have to consult some of you out there and figure out, you know, what would you go to a carnitas? What would you call it? What would we call it? What would we call it? I have no idea what we would call it, but I'll come up with some kind of name, and I, you know, I'll put it to you all, and then slowly but surely, you know, we'll come up with some opportunity that we have to do this awards. I really feel, as I sit here more and more, I think about this, and I'm like, I really feel that this should be a thing. This really should be a thing, and I do not have a problem with it. Not just because I'm coming up with it either. Maybe somebody else has also thought about it, and I don't know, maybe we could collab or something. It's kind of crazy that, really kind of crazy, that something like this has never really happened before. But I figured that now is a good as a gooder time as any. We're coming up. I mean, summer months have started. You know, can we officially say that summer has started? Not really. I guess what we wait until about June 20th, June 21st or something to truly say that, you know, summer has really began, depending upon what part of the country that you were in. There have been some areas that have been truly hot. I know it hasn't stopped many from going to the taco truck. So currently where I am, as you all know, I'm in Los Angeles, and taco trucks, I mentioned this when I was in St. Paul too. Taco trucks can stay open until like 2-3 o'clock in the morning. And yeah, that might say, okay, that's just to, you know, help the folks that are coming out of the club, and they're hungry and they want some spot to eat at or whatever. I'm not talking about little cart food vendor or, you know, and when I say little, smaller, you know, they're outside of restaurants and they're doing, you know, grilled hot dogs with, you know, bacon wrapped hot dogs, you know, and getting all the fixings and so forth. And maybe if you wanted, you know, some grilled onions, they'll put that on top with a nice roasted jalapeno that you could bite and get that, you know, a bit of spice from. No, I'm not talking about that. I'm talking about food truck. And I remember the time when Minneapolis was going to try to do that, and I think it just fell apart. Anyway, back to Los Angeles. These food trucks, taco trucks, and again, taco trucks. I know that there's a variety of different trucks and so forth, but there's just something about a taco truck that is open until 12 o'clock. Not even 12 o'clock. Like I said, 2-3 o'clock. You just have to know the right place to go. And to go get a buche taco, a carnitas taco, an asada, a taco, lengua, buche. Did I mention buche already? Oh my gosh. It's a wonderful thing to be able to have those type of opportunities to go out and just have a taco, have some type of food. Now, yeah, there are other places that are open as well, maybe open 24 hours, and those are like the Jack in the Box, you know, out on the West Coast, it's called Carl's Jr., but we know them in the Midwest as Hardee's. They're not open. I don't think, is that even, I'm thinking of the one in St. Paul specifically, the Hardee's in St. Paul over there, you know, behind Target.
1: Yeah.
0: The Midway area. Is that even open? I don't even think that's open 24 hours. If it is, I guess I've not really had a great experience with it. But the fact that, you know, where I'm currently residing, there are the options of, you know, food trucks being open until 2-3 o'clock. Not too long ago, I had a family member, my nephew. You all know my nephew. You remember my nephew? He used to be on my show. And he brought his girlfriend to Los Angeles to introduce her to the family. And it was late. I think it was probably about midnight, because they got in late. I think they got here probably about 11:30, 12 o'clock or something like that. Of course, they were hungry. And we were like, okay, well, we got to go try to find a place for them to eat. And it was that we were going to, you know, it was a burger, probably spot that we were going to probably take them to. We drove out of the parking lot and made a left at a light. And we were about to do a U-turn. And what do we spot? We spot a taco truck. My goodness. And it was parked beside a gas station, but the taco truck was brighter than the gas station. With all the lights and everything that was on this taco truck, I do not remember the name of the taco truck, but I do know that we will be going back there again. The very first thing I order is a carnitas taco. And what I told you, I shared with you, I feel, and maybe I didn't really fully express this verbally, I felt, or I feel that ordering a carnitas taco, or I go to any food truck, or you go to any restaurant that has carnitas or whatever, and they have carnitas tacos, if the flavor is there, if it's moist, if it has those nice fatty pieces in it, a mixture of, you know, buche and trompo and all the others that I mentioned earlier, mixed in, and I could taste those and I could just savor every bite, I know that the rest of that food in on that food truck, on their menu, in that restaurant is going to be good. The level of involvement and dedication to do that meat is one that I guess I use as a standard, with the expectation of, oh, well, we're gonna, you know, that's what's gonna happen with this meat, you know, or with this restaurant. If it's this flavorful, it's going to be great. It's going to be wonderful, because check out what's happening, you know? They've got it. And so that's how I think of it. I don't know. That's just me. I don't know how anybody else feels about that.

on the show or with the show, definitely will be more regular, of course. But I just want you to know that these conversations are not just limited to specifically to St. Paul. And I think that's what makes this a very unique situation for us, because while I may not actually be there having conversations with you about the various restaurants that are going to be opening in the local area, I could still have conversations with you about, you know, foods that are happening, or food, oh, how do I put it? A variety of different food topics. Let's put it that way. Maybe focusing on a particular, like we did today, focusing on a particular dish. There might be some herbs that we want to talk about and share. In the upcoming weeks, I know I am going to have a guest on that will be sharing their product of juicing. And while, yes, it will be, an acquaintance or friend, I think it's more on the level of what is juicing done for you? Or what can juicing do for you? I mean, we know folks that are wanting to make a lifestyle change or want to move into a different level of nutrition, they will start juicing. They will maybe not eat as much meat. They might even start to say, you know, I'm going to be a vegetarian, or I'm going to be vegan, or I'm going to, you know, be a flexitarian in reference to what they do or how they're eating food. And flexitarian means that you might have meat one or two days out of the week, and the rest of the time that you'll have, vegetables. Or it might be the reverse, or it might be pescatarian. Pescatarian is that you're actually having fish, you know, and that is your main focus of what you're consuming. Carnivorism? No, it's not really a thing, but clearly, the juicing, I feel, is a very interesting aspect. We have a number, you have a number of different juice options throughout, I think every city does. And it's just that you're having a conversation with someone that you know and hearing what the nutritional benefits are, how they came up with, you know, this plan of doing juicing, I think it's going to be helpful for everyone to truly understand. Shout out to, you know, like the owners of Life Juicing in St. Paul, and other juices companies around the Twin Cities, around, you know, Los Angeles, around the nation. You know, because a lot of folks, they feel that their juice or their juice products are best or helpful. And it's not to try to say one is over the other, because you could also do juicing at home yourself. I think just getting in the perspective of, you know, this trend's juicing options or what they have available might actually open your eyes, may definitely open mine too, about, you know, the type of juices that are out there, why certain ones work best for you, others, you know, maybe the taste may not be the best. All of that's going to be covered. So shout out to future guest Erin Warren. We'll talk, I'll introduce her more a bit later when we do have that interview.

you. So please look out for that. Please note that that is going to be coming in upcoming weeks, next week or two. I do hope that you all will join me and, you know, again, continue to support the show as, you know, it's definitely something that needs to, you know, want to make sure that, you know, we are still bringing you information regarding, you know, food topics and having food conversations. One of the last things that I actually want to mention and talk about is, I've always talked about food shelves, and I think that participating in maybe a food shelf, a food pantry, there's nothing for anyone to be ashamed of, especially in the economy that we are in right now. There is the opportunity to make sure or to ensure that your family has food in your household or for your household. Just about every city across the nation has some organization that you can turn to. And while these organizations are, you know, open and willing to help you, I know that there is a stigma that is out there as well when it comes to who can actually go to, or no, not who can go to, and take that back, a stigma of folks that go to food shelves. I feel that we are once again back in a state, not just, you know, like Minnesota, California, New York, across the nation, we're in a state of emergency or a situational emergency of folks cannot afford food, folks cannot afford gas, folks are struggling to, you know, keep a roof over their head. So if there is one area that they are able to maybe find some solace in or get some type of relief, why not do so? Going to a food shelf, bank, pantry, whatever you'd like to call it, is beneficial. Elderly individuals, I know this firsthand, because of being on, you know, a fixed income, after paying their rent, after maybe paying for, you know, some other bills, they're very limited on funds. Very limited. And so to be able to last a whole entire month or however many days until their next, maybe Social Security, disability, you know, retirement check, to have to worry about, you know, consuming food or preparing food is a lot. That's one additional extra stress that you don't want to have to worry about. And I'm saying all of this because while these organizations are available, there are a number of people that are not taking advantage of them or not utilizing them to the fullest because of maybe shame or feeling like maybe they're not worthy of going and picking up food. I can't rightly say that that is, it's unfair for me to go off and say, you know, and try to truly convince a person or a group of people that you shouldn't feel a certain type of way. You can't help folks feeling a certain type of way because of their, just how they're feeling.
about, you know, how it looks to others in the community, how it looks to their neighbors. I will say I used to think that way. I used to have those same intrinsic thoughts, and that would prevent me from really going and ensuring that I had food in my household. And yeah, I'm one individual. Yes, I'm one individual. But what about if you are four or five people in a home? Mother, father, son, daughter, two daughters, however many kids you have, two, three kids you might have. And you tried to pay all your bills, ensure that everything's taken care of. And then you find out that, gosh, we've only got another $20, and there's four of us to feed, and we don't get paid until next week or whatnot. What do? You go to a food pantry. You go to a food bank. There's no shame in or embarrassment. We all need help. That's one of the things that I've been learning and really focusing on, is learning, you know, especially when there are organizations that are out there that are meant to help and prevent families from facing the hunger, not being, having food in the home. There's no shame in it. Definitely seek out those organizations that are within your community so that you can ensure that you and your family have food. I know that especially it's probably a bit more difficult too, because this is a time when people are on spring break. They are, what am I talking about? Spring break. Folks are, children are on, you know, out for the summer. They might have a couple of weeks or, you know, off. And that's additional funds that parents are actually going to have to worry about, you know, when their children are at home. And, you know, what are they going to feed their kids? You know, the kids are going to be home all day. And how is this going to work out? It doesn't hurt. There's nothing wrong with this at all. And I would definitely encourage you, if you have at all the wherewithal, to find an organization that has, you know, the means, the assets, possible for you to have food in your belly for your family. Utilize it. We're in a struggle. We're in a fight for our lives right now, folks. And if there are opportunities for us to be able to, you know, care for our families, what better way to do so if there are free options that are out there? I don't know. I'm just saying that these are things that we could actually think about. Especially when they're there for us to utilize. They're there for us to utilize. That's not ending on a sad note. It's, I think, one of the last things that's said, maybe during a conversation, is maybe one of the first things that is actually remembered. And that's what I want to make sure that you remember.
take care of your family. Oftentimes we have to do things that are a bit out of the way, or what we feel might be out of the way, but you have nothing to be ashamed about when there are organizations that are also looking out for you to help. So, thank you all so much for listening to today's show. Know that you can find me here every Saturday at 12, right here on 94.1 WFNU Frogtown Community Radio. And until next time, I will say, never let anyone tell you what kind of foodie to be, because we love one another and want to take care of each other in the community. Share some food with someone, maybe some carnitas. Until next time, people, peace. And now, taste it.

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2: Hi, and welcome to the pod. 825 Arts is an art center serving Frogtown and Rondo that builds community power through the arts. We're here to spotlight some local art, celebrate some community happenings, and look forward to more good times in the neighborhood. I'm David Valentine. I'm the Associate Executive Director at 825 Art. I do a little bit of everything, some program planning, some evaluation, some work with volunteers, some work with the board.
3: See, I am a manager of 825 Art's Youth Arts Leadership Team. So I organize leadership development programming for young people through various activities at 825 Arts.
2: Lucy, what art have you been engaging with this week?
3: Well, this week I have been moving out of my campus housing into different housing. So I had to take down all the art up on my walls, and that's about the extent of the art that I have had time to engage with this week, unfortunately.
2: But soon you'll have time to engage in the art of redecoration.
3: Exactly. I'm very looking forward to that.
2: I've been working on some music, hanging out with friends, and last week I went to see New Native Theater's play The Bird Blind, which coincidentally was at 825 Arts. It was a really great play written by an Alaskan Native playwright. I would strongly recommend, but if you're hearing this, you've already missed it. But keep an eye out for their next stuff.
3: Today, we are here with Sheena Vang, who is 825's Artist of the Month.
2: Yay!
3: Sheena is the artist of PABGA. And she is a cartoonist and illustrator who creates colorful, whimsical, and bubbly art to cultivate and share joy. Welcome to the podcast, Sheena.
4: Thank you.
3: So to start off this interview, we are wondering if you can just tell us a little bit about yourself.
4: Well, hello. I'm Sheena Vang, pronouns she, her. Let's see. My favorite art medium I like to use, the traditional, either is crayons, color pencils, and markers. I've been using watercolor for the longest time, and this year I'm exploring alcoholic markers, whether it's Copic or Ohuhu. I think that's how it's pronounced, Ohuhu.
2: And what inspires you to create?
4: I'm first generation from my family. They immigrated here as refugees after the Vietnam War. So something about creating, collecting stories and sharing it and passing on.
3: I love that. When did you become an artist, would you say?
4: I mean, I started drawing when I was six. It was after watching Pokemon in 1996. Oh, I feel old. But what really got me to want to do more than drawing and really do the effort of creating a book or using it to help bring communities together was probably in 2013 when I decided to shift from wanting to go for higher ed to art.
2: Awesome. You mentioned being a first-gen immigrant. Like, where are you from? Like, have you spent your whole life in the cities? Have you lived elsewhere?
4: Well, I was born and raised. I was born and raised in Minnesota. I was born in St. Paul. So I have grew up in Midway and Brocktown. It's like home to me. I have around Minnesota, like Mankato to North Minneapolis, and I guess when it was time for me to like live somewhere, I decided to use St. Paul. But I have lived in Japan for a year, and I live in Akita, which was like underneath Hokkaido, for study abroad. But besides that, mostly Minnesota.
3: I too am a Minnesota girl. It's a great place here. Who is your favorite artist?
4: Well, I really love Final Fantasy series. There's this guy named Yoshitaka Mano. He does traditional art, and his work is like realism. I like how colorful it is. My art is definitely not like his, but I like have some of his books I use as reference for how colorful, and he doesn't care about like, there's no such thing as you can only use three colors or four. He just used whatever colors. I also like Monet, who is the historical artist's work. I like how colorful and whimsical it is, bubbly and cozy. And then besides that, I do like Disney animation works and Pixar, like any of the animation studios out there. I like their classic work styles.
2: Which Disney films are the ones that really hit for you?
4: Well, I really like Pocahontas. I know there's like some cancel behind that, but my favorite scene is the Color of the Wind, of how they show the wind. I thought that was cool. I like Pocahontas, and then like Tangled. I like Little Mermaid.
2: The Lion King was my first film experience. I'm told that I cried all the way through. Anything else you feel like folks should like really know about you, Sheena?
4: Well, right now, I'm thinking about what it doesn't mean to pass down legacy. So right now, I'm working on a series called 12 Love Letters. And each letter is a picture book series dedicated to a family member of mine. So right now, I'm working on a story called 12 Months in a Year. It's dedicated to my dad, who has passed away 7 years now. And it's a story intergeneration and exploring while still celebrating life. But it's about a boy, how he knows his months in the year. Super excited.
2: That's awesome. Are you collaborating with any artists for that?
4: As right now, it's my first writing and first illustrating. Not now, but maybe the future ones, maybe.
2: Any artists who are listening, keep an ear out for Sheena's future productions. Maybe you want to collaborate. Thank you so much for all your time, Sheena. We really appreciate you. We're always glad to see you. Folks listening, you can see more of Sheena's incredible work at ACON coming up at 825 Arts on May 23rd from 11 a.m. to 3 p.m. It's an absolutely free one-day event where you can celebrate and enjoy anime, pop culture, and fandom through music and art. ACON 825 Arts. Half party, half con. Come dress up as your favorite characters. Geek out with fellow artists, watch local performances, chow down at the ramen bar, and create some fun memories. Did I miss anything about ACON that you feel like really needs to be shouted out?
4: Great job, David.
2: Thank you. I'm stoked. I'm going to be there. It's going to be dope.
3: Sounds like the place to be.
2: You can find Sheena online on Instagram at PABGHA, that's P-A-B-G-H-A, or on her website, PABGHA.com, that's P-A-B-G-H-A.
3: Thanks again, Sheena.
4: Thanks, everyone.
2: And I think with that, we're going to take a quick little break for some nice tunes.
0: Is this my voice now?

0: Welcome back. You just heard Going Back to Rondo, sung by B. Griff, who you can find at I Am B. Griff. 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
1: Nice. Now we're going to do a quick little dive into what's happening at 825.
0: Okay, so coming up, our next Art BQ is Tuesday, May 19th from 6 to 8 p.m. Pull up for good vibes, creative energy, and free food, of course. 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The special guest artist is Evie DiGirolamo from the Swing Set Aerial Arts Classes, who has been hosting aerial arts classes at 825 Arts this past month. Come connect, create, and celebrate the art in the neighborhood. All are welcome. And you can learn more at 825. I know I've been meaning to go to that, but it always slips my mind because it's in the evening, but it's so cool.
1: I've done aerial yoga before. It was pretty dope. I felt like a gorilla hanging from a vine.
0: Yeah, I've done that too. And I had a similar experience. It's like more imaginative, I feel like.
1: We've also got this Rhythm Youth Music Showcase with Bionic coming up. That's going to be on May 21st, 4 to 9 p.m. The performance itself will be from 6 to 8. And Rhythm, Resources and Healing for Youth Through Music, is a music mentorship program supporting young artists from the Twin Cities. Participants are empowered in their creative practice through goal setting, art creation, and public performance. During Rhythm sessions, young artists gain confidence, build community, and learn valuable skills from artist mentors and peers. 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
0: 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I highly recommend taking advantage of this opportunity. It's a fantastic program.
1: Lucy, how long have you been with the program?
0: I have been a member of YALT since the year it was created. I was one of the creating members, and this is my fifth year.
1: Your fifth and final. Lucy's it's about to age out, y'all.
0: I know. I turned 21 in July, and then I'm all done.
1: But what are you going to do for your birthday?
0: Honestly, I'm probably going to have a tea party.
1: Hey, that sounds dope.
0: Yeah.
1: What's your favorite tea?
0: I really lately have been loving anything lavender, but lavender chamomile is my go-to before bed. Do you have a favorite?
1: I've been mixing Lapsang Souchong with like a spiced apple chai, so you get like a really smoky, apple-y chai. It's really fantastic.
0: Sounds great.
1: Awesome. As always, we've got after-school programs popping off at 825. Theater Tuesdays happens on Tuesdays from 4:15 to 5:30. The age group is 4 to 10. We do provide a snack. And Theater Tuesdays is just working on talking loud and moving big while playing improv games and exploring the stage. It is a hugely popular program. The kids cannot get enough of Theater Tuesdays. So come on through and check it out if you've got youth in that age group.
0: Sounds really fun. I did improv when I was that age and it was a blast. Go ahead.
1: Oh, I was just going to say, I actually founded my middle school's drama club so that I could play improv games.
0: Wow, you were a geek.
1: I was indeed. I still am.
0: Yeah, you still are. I shouldn't have said it in the past tense. Another after-school opportunity we have is Minecraft After School. 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
0: Double Dutch looks like a lot of fun.
1: I did a little bit of jumping. You haven't jumped yet?
0: I am one of the least coordinated people perhaps you'll ever know, and so I have some fear around it.
1: Okay. Well, give it a shot. They're very kind.
0: Yeah, that's true. This is true. Gotta love Mercedes. Moving on for 825 Arts Artist Membership. Our friends are our power. If you're an artist looking for a community of other local artists to meet, scheme, and connect with, we invite you to join for our next artist membership meeting. This is Tuesday, May 26th from 6 to 8 p.m.
1: Yeah, come get in the mix. We're doing a lot of planning for what the artist members are going to be doing for the Frogtown Arts Festival. And you get awesome opportunities to pitch your own awesome ideas that will find themselves a home at 825 Arts. Additionally, we've got an accessibility survey coming out. Do you happen to wish our organization was more accessible? This year, we're doing a ton of access work led by the wonderful Sarah Smith, and we want you to be involved. We've got a short survey that'll run all summer, and we're going to use it to develop new access guidelines at 825 Arts. You can fill it out at tinyurl.com/access825survey. Part of this work is also that we're seeking members of the disabled community to participate in a community feedback group. They're going to help us guide that access work. So if you're interested, please email access@825arts.org to get involved. Or just say you're interested when you fill out the survey.
0: It's great work that's happening. I know we're doing that on a local level in Yalt too, and it's been super interesting.
1: Yeah, it's been really dope to see like the new access brochure going out. We've got our accessible elevator. We've got our quiet room. We've got all these things available. We need to make sure people know it, and we need to make sure that we're continuing to look at our programs and our building with an eye for improvement.
0: Absolutely. Utmost importance. Moving forward, coming soon to 825 Arts, Ancestress is the culminating event of the 2026 Performance Art Intensive. 20 participants spend 1 week immersed in art making, self-inquiry, poetry, plant medicine, movement, mentorship, and community. They welcome you to witness the fruits of their labor in an immersive performance and living art installation, where craft is a ritualized process for renewal and transformation. PAI creator and director Summer Hills Bonsick, along with an interdisciplinary team of teachers and artists, offers an event that combines her training and experience in ceramic art, performance, sculpture, poetry, yoga, and sacred ritual. Stick around for a Q&A with the director and cast after the show. A limited number of rush tickets will be available for $10 on the day of the performance, so arrive early to get in line. Or you can get tickets at the link on our website, 825arts.org/shows, or on PAI's Eventbrite. PAI is Performance Art Initiative. That's kind of wild. Summer is a professor at my college.
1: Yeah, I could really use a week doing some poetry and plant medicine and mentorship. That sounds dope.
0: Yeah, this sounds like the place to be, I gotta say.
1: Awesome. We've also got The Most Happy Fella coming from 10,000 Things. It's a show coming up June 4th to 7th at 825 Arts. You can come see 10,000 Things Theater present The Most Happy Fella. A waitress finds a love note from a mysterious customer and begins a letter-writing romance with a man who calls her Rosabella. Little does she know, the object of her growing love is Tony, an aging immigrant wine grower. Fearing his Rosabella will reject him, Tony sends her a photograph of this handsome foreman instead. As her visit approaches, the stage is set for confusion, hurt, and betrayal before finally blooming into love and understanding. This return to a beautiful story marks the revival of 10,000 Things' second ever musical. Dang, all of that, and it's a musical too. That's wild. Yeah, learn more at 10,000things.org.
0: That sounds like something worth seeing.
1: It sounds like quite a lot. Rosabella.
0: We also have the Frogtown Arts Festival. Every year, 825 works with the Frogtown Neighborhood Association to take over the block with music, art, and joy for the Frogtown Arts Festival. This year, on September 19th, later this year, the festival will be bigger than ever. We will have multiple stages, a vendor market, special events like Smashing Ice, and free transit passes from Metro Transit. Currently, we're looking for performers, vendors, and volunteers to help make the festival happen. If you're interested, you can learn more at frogtownaf.org. 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
1: 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Or if you're looking for more information, you can email me at david@825.org.
0: The Frogtown Arts Festival is going to be fantastic this year. It's going to be huge, and we have so many ideas for what's going to happen. So definitely worth checking out.
1: Yeah, I can't believe how much bigger it's going to be. It's going to be really, really awesome. Don't want to miss it.
0: Yeah, it's kind of hard to wrap my head around this actual scale. It's new this year, so look forward to it.
1: And now we're going to take a trip in the time machine. We're going to take a clip from Hope News. This was a program we ran where youth at West Mini Rec Center got to make their own news by finding something good happening in the neighborhood. We take you now to an interview with Saimukta Vongse from 2019.
2: Hi, my name is Ipti, and this is Hope News.

0: I am Saimukta Dongpusai Bongsai, but all my friends call me Mooks. And what do? I write poems, I write plays. I also write short stories. I guess my day job is at the University of Minnesota. So I work as an outreach coordinator for Asian American Studies. But this spring, I'm teaching a class called Imagining Asian America, and it's just an intro class to Asian American history. But in my other life outside of the U of M, I work as an artist. When I was around your age, I first started writing short stories because I didn't see a lot of Asian girls in stories. So I thought that was really weird. So then I started writing stories. And then when I got into middle school, I started reading poems because teachers were assigning poems. And I thought that I could write my first poem. So I wrote my first poem, and I think it was about fall, the season fall, and it was a horrible poem, but that's okay. The point is you keep going, right? But I liked poetry just because it was easy for me to write, especially for someone who also has dyslexia. So dyslexia means that I see words kind of jumbled up in my brain. So it was really hard for me to like read and write, but poetry was easy because I could keep it short. I could make it as weird and abstract as I wanted, and people just said that was creative, even though I didn't make sense. Before, I used to be inspired by things that I liked, my friends. I used to write poems about oranges, which is, I know, I really love oranges, and so I wrote poems about loving citrus, how I ate citrus, how I peeled citrus, how citrus smells. And then I realized that wasn't really fulfilling. So then I started writing poems more about my family and our experiences. And I found that I was better connecting with people when I was doing that and writing more honest poems. So basically, people in my life inspire my poems. Today is actually inspiring a poem, so I'll go home and write a poem after this. But remember this, you know that saying when people say that dance like no one's watching? Mm-hmm. I say dance like everyone's watching because you deserve an audience.
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0: Can I Venmo you?
2: And that's Hope News. To watch more great kid-led news, check them out on YouTube at Hope News 3141. 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That's refugenius.net.
3: Moving on to a quick story from the neighborhood in the past week. We are establishing an immigrant art wall as a way to celebrate the neighborhood. Our first spotlit artist will be Taifi Ban Kwong, who will share his photography work in a dedicated space. We're excited to be dedicating space to immigrant artists in Frogtown and Rondo.
2: We are. We've definitely been discussing how to put our money where our mouth is for immigrant artists, especially with everything that happened with Operation Metro Surge. How have those conversations been looking down like at the YALT level?
3: I think that they're pretty similar to what's been happening with Greater A25. Showing love for neighbors taking the forefront is definitely a big thing. I know YALT has been working on a lot of art kits to distribute to the community, and those have been received really well. But everyone's, of course, still has a lot of ideas about how we can continue to support and uplift our neighbors.
2: Yeah, I think it's been in the best possible way, like challenging, right? To find out like what is our role in supporting the immigrant community. Like, we have the programs that we have, we do the things that we do, and also the community came together to save our building, to make it a home for like the neighborhood, to create arts and make people's dreams come true. And that didn't come with preconditions about you know, where you were born or what you look like or what accent you speak with. And so making sure that our programs like reach everyone in the neighborhood as often as possible has been like really pivotal in doing the work of like running an organization.
3: Absolutely. Absolutely. It has. And I think it's so valuable to me how much energy and effort both 825 and also the community that we are in Greater Frogtown and Rondo has just put their best foot forward to really support one another and connect and reach out where it's needed. It's been really inspiring to be in Minnesota and a part of this community lately.
2: Absolutely. I'm really excited for the Frogtown Arts Festival. I know we're going to be bringing in a big focus on immigrants, working with immigrant artists and immigrant musicians, as well as just like setting up across the neighborhood and partnering with organizations run by immigrants. It's going to be really dope. Our theme this year is called Beat of the Block. And hopefully we're going to be working with drum groups from across different cultures to show how no matter where we are from in the world, that like heartbeat of music shows up in everyone's lives and everyone's culture.
3: That sounds fantastic. Everybody who comes to Frogtown Arts Festival, show up with your dancing shoes on. We're going to really get down to it.
2: Oh, and just the last note, the immigrant art wall that we're putting up, once Typhi's exhibition is done, we will be opening up the space for another artist. The immigrant art wall is staying even after Typhi's work goes. So if you're interested in sharing work with 825 Arts, please email Mercedes at 825arts.org. Lucy, what kind of art are you excited to see in the space in the future?
3: Oh, that's a good question. I gotta say ceramics, you know, on any type of sculpture, really. Not sure how 825 would do that, given we've got stuff hanging on the wall right now, but I'm sure we can figure it out. And as someone who just really loves, like, the physical form, I would be very excited to see what our community members are creating.
2: Yeah, I was listening to the last episode of Alive at 825, and we had Nora, who had a booth at Speak Out and Lead, and her like clay sculpture Nomsters. They're so cool. I bought two. I also told her to raise her prices. She deserves more. I mean, they're decent. They're well priced. I bought two for a reason, but man, I would have paid for the one I paid 30 for, I would have paid 50. I've got them on my table right now.
3: I agree completely. Nora's art is just so like next level to me. Her creativity is totally unmatched. I have two. They were living in my room. They're packed away now, safe and sound, but I am super attached to them. They're like my little friends. So shout out Nora.
2: Yeah, shout out to Nora. I sent Nora an email. Nora said in July, she might be ready for a commission. I want her to make a big giant monster, like Nomster, that's big enough to hold all my D&D dice. Ooh. In its mouth. So yeah, personal commission going on there. I cannot wait. Let Nora's schedule clear up soon. Come on.
3: That is a fantastic idea. I could totally see her creating something really cool. Well, I guess we're sort of already talking about it, but David, what's one thing this week you can't stop thinking about? It could be art, a local story, something fun.
2: What is on my mind? I guess I'm thinking a lot about, like, this is like very specific, but I dropped my bike off at the bike shop last week because I'm ready to ride my bike. And I had to call today and be like, hey, I dropped my bike off and I haven't gotten an email yet. Well, I can't stop thinking about riding my bike. But he told me he's going to send me an email and they close at 6. So any minute now, I'm going to be getting an email with a price estimate on my bike, and then I'm going to be riding. It's a beautiful day today.
3: I agree. Biking, this is the biking season. My partner bought a tandem bike off of Facebook Marketplace a couple weeks ago with one of his roommates, and it unfortunately never made it out of the bike shop. There was something really wrong with that bike, but it was funny the few times they rode it around campus.
2: Was it haunted? What would you? There was something really wrong with that bike. It's very ominous.

0: like a subtle flex, but it's not meant to. A couple weeks ago, I ran the Twin Cities Half Marathon, and when I was on that run, I was looking at all the trees and how they were like just starting to blossom. It was a long run through Lake Summit and along the river. And now I've been noticing like all the trees are in full bloom and we've got like these beautiful leaves and flowers everywhere. And I just, it's my favorite time of year because I think the color green of the leaves is just, it's like, it ignites a sort of happiness in me that I can't find anywhere else. So
1: it is, it's bright and vibrant.
0: Yes.
1: Yeah. When I first moved here, I'm from the Pacific Northwest originally. And it really freaked me out. Winter time, all these, like, I would call them naked trees. Like,
0: yeah,
1: all their leaves fall off. And like, I'm from a place where there's so many evergreen trees. But then when spring and summer comes, the bright green that you get is so, I don't know, vibrant.
0: Yeah.
1: The evergreen trees are all like a deep green, right? And this is like bright and sparkling and alive in a way that is like very invigorating.
0: Yeah, it feels like it's refreshing almost. And I do think that like people's attitudes kind of are in line with that as well. Like when we're, once we've entered this like deeper point of spring, I think that people are just so happy all the time because like, we did it, we survived another Minnesota winter. And so the trees are beautiful and then everyone's smiling faces are just great as well.
1: Awesome. Until the mosquitoes and the allergies come.
0: Yeah, we've got a week or two left before that.
1: Awesome. Thanks so much, Lucy. It was so much fun hosting this with you.
0: Yes, likewise. Thank you.
1: Yeah, and audience, thank you so much for listening. As always, you can learn more about 825 Arts and all our awesome programs at 825arts.org. But yeah, this has been the pod. 825 Alive, alive at 825. We appreciate you so much, y'all. Take care of yourselves. Ride your bikes. Smell the flowers. Look at the trees. Have a good one.
0: Peace.

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1: Hey, how's it going? This is Big Al Davis. This is WFNU. We're doing the Rhythm and Blues show and haven't been on the air for a few days, so I feel kind of rusty, but I'm glad to get back on. This is Genuine kicking off our show.
2: Sergio. 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

for Dangerous Don out there. Fly Like an Eagle from Seal on WFNU. Curtis Mayfield, around the music industry, Curtis Mayfield is called the Gentle Genius. 1968, he co-founded one of the first black-owned independent record labels, Curtum Records. And in 1972, Curtis's soundtrack, Superfly, with social, community, drug abuse, and poverty issues discussed, was a top-selling album that year.

0: Summertime in 1971. That was Russell Tompkins and the Stylistics on WFNU, the Big Al Davis Show. 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

You're grooving on I Get Lonely. That is the Jammin' Lewis Feel My Bass Mix, a special radio edit. And I would imagine it was recorded in the Twin Cities. This is the Big Al Davis Show on WFNU. Bobby Caldwell passed away back in 2023. He sampled hip-hop for this song that we're going to play. Surprisingly, this song also was really big in Japan. What You Won't Do for Love reached top 10 on Billboard in the Hot 100 chart and the R&B charts.

Bobby Caldwell. Yeah, he was born in Manhattan, but he spent a lot of time in Miami. That's called What You Won't Do for Love on the Al Davis Show. Hey, I mentioned earlier, I think, there was a big fire over at Haskell's in Lake Minnetonka at Excelsior. That's the one that burned down a few weeks back. And from what I hear, the plans are they're going to rebuild Haskell's out in Excelsior. And the fire was held only to the bar side of the building and did not spread to the liquor store. The Soul Rhythm and Blues originators of Variety Radio. 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And if you'd like to see a schedule of our broadcast day, we'll display it on WFNU.org. The greatest in the Twin Cities. It's soul songs you haven't heard in a long while. A band called Tavares.

I want you, Julia Roberts. You better believe it. Big Al Davis right here on WFNU, the Soul Rhythm and Blues Show, 94.1. You can call us at 651-313-5125. And I just was thinking about Feldman. Feldman is that place out in Bloomington. They have Mercedes out there, you know? And I love thinking about, dreaming about maybe having a Mercedes someday. I don't think it'll ever happen, but a guy that does have a red Mercedes, it's an SL550, is Johnny Mathis. He drove that red Mercedes for at least a good 10 years, and then he decided to give it to his brother. Well, that's what I've heard. You know, I don't know if it's completely true, but they say maybe he, I got an idea, maybe he's a Wisconsin Badger fan, you know?

Mathis and Denise Williams. Ah, this is the Rhythm and Blues Show. Big Al Davis on WFNU. The pop duo debuted 1980s when they were lucky to really get an exceptional vocalist and guitarist, a guy named Mick Murphy. Keyboard on this song, David Frank. Don't disturb this groove.

The band was formed in 1992 in New York, and the group was called The System, and that was their biggest hit called Don't Disturb This Groove. And maybe it's a little bit of a drive to go all the way out to Hopkins. They have every Saturday morning, Hopkins Farmers Market. I think that's kind of an interesting idea. It runs from mid-June to October every Saturday before noon in downtown Hopkins. I thought I'd give it a little free plug on the Big Al Davis Rhythm and Blues Show. We kicked things off with Genuine, and we're going to wrap things up with this song, Baby, I'm Ready, from LaVert.

0: Good afternoon, St. Paul. Right now it's 72 and clear out there. This afternoon, expect mostly sunny skies with a high near 73, accompanied by a west-northwest wind of 10 to 15. Tonight, we'll have partly cloudy conditions with a low around 52 and a northwest wind at 10 to 15. Looking ahead to Sunday, sunshine will dominate once again, with a high near 72 and a northwest wind gusting 25. From the WFNU LP Weather Desk, that's your latest forecast.
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You can also download our app, Frogtown Community Radio. My name is Brian Curtis. I am coming to you from the Mark Hughes Studio. That's right. I'm broadcasting from the Mark Hughes Studio. And so great to have you here. And so here's my question. Who was that? What movie was that from? I know my mom got it right. That is, I'll give you a second. But what movie was this, the first song from? All right. Raiders of the Lost Ark. That's right. That was The Desert Chase by John Williams. And that was from Raiders of the Lost Ark. I think that was, geez, I want to say that was in the mid-70s. I want to check right now. 1981. All right. So welcome to More to Music. It's so great to be here. Coming to you from the 10th floor of the hotel next to the state capitol. Coming to you on this mid-March day. Some kind of snowstorm on the horizon. Anyway, so it's good to be with you. I'm glad you're here with me. And we're going to move along to a couple of English songs. One is modern and the other one just a few hundred years old. So coming up, we're going to listen to Oft Thou Hast with Greedy Ear and then Roll Northumbria. Thanks, guys. We'll talk to you soon.

right. That was Roll Northumbria, sung by the Dreadnoughts, but it was written by Nicholas Smith, and that's the modern tune that you maybe you recognize. It was composed in a sea shanty style, and that is a unique style of singing. I love sea shanties, and wanted you to enjoy hearing that story. So before that, we heard a song by John Coprario, Oft Thou Hast With Greedy Ear. And one of the reasons I wanted to play John Coprario is that he was also, he was a lute composer. And today I'm going to try to focus on pieces that have to do with the lute or the predecessor of the lute, the oud. They both have similar structure, you know, the way it was built. Anyway, it's something I want to play more. But anyway, John Coprario was English, and his real last name is Cooper, and he, at some point in his lifetime, sometime in the late 1500s, he decided to change his name to more of an Italian-sounding last name. So from Cooper to Coprario. And again, he is a composer, he composed music, including lute music, a stringed instrument that also moved on to be a guitar. All right, so coming up, we're going to listen to an old American song, and then a song using the oud, which is a stringed instrument similar to a lute, and possibly brought, the oud was possibly, from what I'm understanding, is brought to Europe from the East. So the oud became the lute. Oud, lute. Anyway, so I'm learning more about that, and I want to share with you more about that. Again, this is More to Music on WFNU. This is Frogtown Community Radio in St. Paul, 94.1. And let's move along to the American song and then to Ladies Dance. So glad to have you here at the Marque Patisserie, Paris Patisserie Studio. We'll talk to you soon.

Okay, so that was Omar Bashir playing Ladies Dance. And a little bit about Omar Bashir is he is the son of the late... I had it. What is his... Anyway, Omar Bashir... his dad was an Iraqi composer and oud master, Munir Bashir. And again, the oud is a stringed instrument. You can think of a guitar, but this is old, very like a predecessor to the lute, to the guitar. I watched a couple of YouTube videos that not only talked about, kind of explained what the oud is and a little bit of the history, but also... the strings, and there's a certain, instead of like a guitar pick, that there is a something to pluck the strings, but it originally was like from a feather of, let's say, an eagle or a falcon or something like that. That was original. But the one thing that kind of interests me is that it was always a mystery, like the sound of the singing or the melody. You think of like do, re, mi, fa, sol, la, ti, do. Arabic singing has their own scales, and it, as you may notice when you heard that, it sounds different. It's just a different sound. It always interests me. And then when you hear the oud being played, I wonder what came first, the voice or the oud? Probably the voice, but it seems like they mimic each other, or they... It's the same sound, very old sound to me. Anyway, a little bit about Omar Bashir. He was born in 1970, and again, he studied under his dad, but he was born in Iraq and then went into the School of Music and Ballet in Baghdad. And then he continued studying music in Budapest, Hungary. So that was in the late 90s, and then he's been playing Arabic music like crazy. One other thing here is it said that he played with a Spanish group, and it was a way for him to learn flamenco, and he said that the oud, the instrument, will influence like the Spanish guitar, and so that's kind of like, you think of the history of the oud starting in the East and then coming into, I don't know, the Middle East and then into Europe, influencing stringed instruments, at least that are guitar like. Anyway, I love it. I'm interested in learning more, and I'll share more. Oh, it would be so great to have an oud player come on, or a lute player. So I'll work on that for future shows. All right. So again, this is More to Music. My name is Brian Curtis. I'm coming to you from the Mark Hugh Paris Patisserie Studio, downtown St. Paul, 94.1. Some of you may be listening on 94.1. WFNU.org. 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
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All right, so coming up next is a piece called Kawe. It means hero, and it is by Abel Salauchwe. And Abel Salauchwe, I've played some of his music before. South African, classically trained cellist, but he's playing amazing music now around the world. And I'm really excited and inspired by his music, and I hope that you will like this as well. So this is Abel Salauchwe and Kawe, or Hero, and this is his piece. I'll see you in a little bit.

0: Woo!
1: I'm telling you guys, if you need a little pick-me-up, sometimes that's what I listen to. So, Abel Solouchwe was classically trained cellist, and then in South Africa, and then he ended up studying in the UK at St. John's College, and continued on to other studies, and he is, I think he's 40. Anyway, he just really does a great job. People say he's genre defining, genre bending. You know, a lot of music today is hard to define. And he's one of them. He's taken classical music and his own traditional South African music and making it into something that we can all enjoy. Just to give you a little heads up, too, if you like Solouchwe's music, he must love Minnesota. He's coming to St. Paul in May 22nd for two shows at the Ordway, downtown St. Paul, and then two shows on the 22nd, one show on the 23rd, all at the Ordway Center in downtown St. Paul, and then he'll do one concert at the Ted Mann Concert Hall at the U of M on the 24th of May, and then he'll be back in Europe. So if you want to check that out, you can go to abelsolouchwe.com, abelsolouchwe.com. Anyway, thanks for listening along and putting up with this music that you may have never heard. Maybe you don't want to hear it, but it's so great to share it with you. I'm going to take just a minute break here and tell you that my youngest child, Thea, and I went with my brothers and my sister-in-law to New Richmond, Wisconsin, to listen to our dad, Grandpa, sing in the New Richmond Community Chorus. It was wonderful, wonderful music. And they also featured Paula Behrens, who graduated from New Richmond, Wisconsin. But I didn't know this, but she was a Klondike Kate for the St. Paul Winter Carnival for many years. So it was great to hear live music performed by the community. They also had some high school choirs and small groups perform. And as you know, I mean, young people are just so talented. It's such a wonderful experience listening to them sing. So thanks, Dad. That was a great, great time. So coming up next, I'm going to play another piece, a traditional piece of music from the Middle East using the oud, so the predecessor, like of a guitar. And so one thing I wanted to do was get, where is it? I wanted to get, So there is an exchange student that we know from Turkey who I asked if she would pronounce the next piece of music. So I'm going to try to play that here. This is Çala, and let's see if you can hear it.
2: Dar is a place in Turkey. It's in Istanbul. That's actually where Zeynep lives.
1: Hold on
2: a
1: second.
2: And
1: let's see if you can hear it.
2: Üsküdar. That's how you pronounce it. And you know, the song is Üsküdar'a giderken.
1: Oh, darn.
2: And Istanbul is just Istanbul.
1: Maybe you can hear Çala. Ah, let me see.

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You could hear her. So I was talking right over Chala. Whoops. Anyway. So we're going to play Ushkudar, traditional music using the oud. And I know you'll like it. Here we go.

Okay. 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And we're going to move along now to another lute piece by Johannes Hieronymus Capsburger. And it's called Libro Quattro d'Inta Volatura di Chitarrone. And again, this is traditional lute music from Italy.

All right. So that was a piece by Leila McCalla. Artibonita. Artibonita is a river in Haiti. And she is a daughter of Haitian immigrants and growing up in New York City. And she has, I'm on her website, Leila McCalla. She has a mastery of the cello, tenor banjo, guitar, multilingual singer. I played a couple of her pieces before. I think one was in Creole. And she likes to, or her intention is to put melodies, rhythms that are from the African diaspora. And that includes Afrobeat, Ethiopian and Brazilian music, as well as American folk blues music. And she is kicking butt. She's doing great, creating great music. So anyway, I wanted you to hear that. And then before that was the Ushkudar. So coming up, it was the Libro Quarto, Din Volatura, and that was a piece by Johannes Hieronymus Capsburger, Italian composer from the 1580s to 1650s. Show's coming up on the end, so I do want to play a pavan and sautorel, which the pavan is a slow, stately dance, but then the sautorel is a fast dance. And again, this is on lute, so I've been trying to play lute, oud music this week. And so this is a piece by Pierre Attignon from the 1490s. He was born in about the 1490s and had passed away in about 1550. And this is a lute piece by him. And then I'll be back to say farewell. Enjoy the pavan et sautorel.

0: All right, so that was two pieces, a pavane and a sauterelle. Again, those are two types of dances, and that was by Pierre Attignon, a French composer. Well, you guys, coming up to the end of the show here, this is More to Music. 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And again, this is so great to be here at the Marque Paris Patisserie Studio here at Frogtown. And so great to be with you. Go Wilson Rats out there clearing trails. Great job, Rena. Have a great evening, everyone. So great to be with you. Bye.
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0: You have made it this far, and there is so much more work for you to do. You are beautiful beyond words. 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And anyone who tries will be dismissed.

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3: 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Hey, we discuss local, national, Native news and events. And as you know, Native issues are human issues, and human issues are Native issues. Well, we are always excited to have our friend, State Senator Mary Kunish from the great state of Minnesota on and talk about her week and what's been going on. And I know there's an anniversary coming up, and it's just really great to have you on. Thank you so much, State Senator.
11: Hamatakiape, everybody. When we talk about an anniversary, it's not a joyous anniversary or something that we want to celebrate in any way, shape, or form, but this weekend is the 1 year anniversary of the murder and assassination of our state legislative leader, Melissa Hortman, and her husband, Mark, and their dog, and then the attempted assassination of Senator Hoffman and his wife, Yvette, and their daughter. It's still hard to believe that Melissa Hortman is gone. She was really and truly an incredible leader. And oftentimes we don't appreciate people until they're gone and they're not leading in the way that we were so used to. But I think almost everybody appreciated Melissa Hortman in real time. She was just a regular person who really had the heart of Minnesotans in mind. She was not politically advantageous. She wasn't looking to, you know, run for higher office or, you know, to, of course, most elected officials do not make money when they're as an elected official. So, she wasn't looking for the glory. I mean, she oftentimes, and rightfully so, deflected the praise and appreciation to others who had done the hard work. And she was lucky enough to be the leader to say, go ahead, you know, take this and run with it. And she was just an all around really, really good person. And if people out there don't know what we're talking about, a year ago on the 14th, man impersonating a police officer had a hit list, and he was bent on assassinating everybody on that hit list, and they all happened to be elected officials, elected Democrats. And I can tell you my name was on that list. So it's kind of pretty freaky for me too, but I'll just never forget a year ago getting a phone call at about 3:30 in the morning that there had been this assassination attempt in both households. And we actually thought all of the people that were involved, all those legislators and their families, had been murdered. But John Hoffman and his wife, both of them having taken, 8 to 9 bullets each in their bodies, have survived and continue to do the good work. It's the anniversary of that shooting. Vance Bolter is the one who is accused of killing the Hortmans and shooting the Hoffmans. I think it was this morning. Vance Bolter pled guilty to his crimes. Mm. I think that was in part of his plea bargain that he would not have to be sentenced to death. You know, we don't have the death penalty here in Minnesota the way it is in some of the other states. But apparently for all of his infractions, he will be in prison for the rest of his life for sure. It was, I don't know if you saw it, but there was an interactive timeline that the Minneapolis Star Tribune put out. I don't know, were you able to see that, Robert? If not, yeah. And it was fascinating. I mean, they had it kind of minute by minute, step by step, how they eventually did it take a day or 2 days to find him.
3: Out in the field, right?
11: Yeah, his family owned some land in southern Minnesota, and they found him crawling through the field to get to his house, where when they had gotten to his house, they found quite a bit of ammunition and guns and other things that he was probably after. But I'm always curious how he moved around the Twin Cities, because he had to get from where the Hortman's home was and Hoffman's home was, well, Hortman's home in Brooklyn Park into North Minneapolis. Yeah. And I don't know if he took buses or Ubers or whatever, but you know, this is a guy that showed up at their house and had actually tried two or three other legislators' homes, but they weren't home. Or didn't answer the call, mm-hmm. But he was dressed as a police officer. You would have thought he had on police uniform. He had on the bulletproof vest. He had a SUV with just like cardboard license plates on him, yeah. That were police ones, and had the lights going. So when John Hoffman opened the door, that's what he saw, somebody that looks like a legit police officer and a police car in his driveway, which is why he opened the door.
3: Right.
11: But he very quickly realized that was not a police officer. And that, sorry, that's when Walter started shooting through the door.
3: His daughter, really save them by, I think, closing? She was the one closing the door. I don't remember, but she had a lot to do with saving both parents. Maybe it was getting them help right away. I don't quite remember. One of the things, I'm really glad you brought this up too, because I was going to ask you about this. How much trauma do you have through this? I mean, this, especially being convicted or pleading guilty today, and bringing back, geez, you know, I wasn't home, but I could have been home.
11: Yeah. You know, for me, it was a really tough summer last summer. I'm still a little surprised just how deeply it really did affect me. Mm-hmm. When I had that night that happened, I had my granddaughter over here. And as I said, my name was on that hit list, and my address was on that hit list. And I was told at one point that if your name and address was on it, that was his route that night.
3: Wow.
11: So I just think, you know, for my family, and, you know, I have family that are political, you know, they speak up on issues, and make me very, very nervous for them as well. So to lose Melissa Hortman and her family and what happened to John and the Annunciation shooting.
3: Yes.
11: Last year was very difficult emotionally in a lot of ways.
3: Mm-hmm. And, how, I guess too, part of my question, I just put you on mute for a second. Go ahead. One of my questions would be, is like, we talk a lot about this a lot on Native Roots Radio is, how are you getting through that? Talking with family, anything professional? Did the legislature have you have any availability for you for your healing?
11: Yep. I have to say that my caucus really stepped up. They provided mental health services for us. They installed security systems in our homes for us so that we're able to monitor and patrol our homes, either from the inside or where we are outside. But family and friends, really important.
3: Let's talk more about this. Hey, this is Native Roots Radio, and we're with our friend, State Senator Mary Kunish from the great state of Minnesota. We'll be right back after this short break. Please stay with us. Ho-wah.
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3: And we're back to Native Roots Radio Presents I'm Awake, and this is Robert Pilot. Hey, welcome back, everyone. This is Robert Pilot, and this is Native Roots Radio, and we are with our friend, State Senator Mary Kunish, and we're talking a little bit about how, you know, we'd like to talk about this, too, on how mental health and how you take care of your soul, and especially with a stressful job like being a state senator. And one thing I want to just mention this before we get into the state senator, we had that Jane Fonda bumper, got a chance to meet her during the protests of Line 3, and I saw her on The Daily Show, and I'm just going, oh my God, she's so sharp. And I'm just like, went on my phone and looked at it, and she's like 88 years old, still doing it.
4: I hope when I'm 88, I am that sharp, let me tell you. And I look that good.
3: Yeah. Well, I hope I've been gone a few years and people remember me by 88, because that's but unbelievable. And I guess, you know, being in the fight, getting up and being prepared to meet the day, which she's been doing for so many years and advocating for so many great causes like you. And I guess, again, what? How are you protecting your soul through all this? I just can't imagine. I know we talk about news here on Native Roots Radio, but I have outlets.
4: Well, I have to say, my family is really, you know, my anchor. My children and my grandchildren, they bring me so much joy. I was thinking, yeah, what did I do last summer? Well, we had the twins born. And that was really, I think, what got me through the summer and into the fall, because there's nothing that melts a heart or calms your heart, your body, your system than holding a baby. Mm. And, you know, two new twins, there was a lot of baby holding done, you know, into the nights and, you know, in the mornings. And so I spent a lot of time with my daughter and her family, taking care of those two little guys. And then, you know, my granddaughters, too, that are just, you know, the silliest little girls and bring me so much joy. I think that's really what helped a lot. I can tell you that I probably went to more powwows last summer than I have gone to in a long, long time. Well, ever in my life, probably. It just, even if I could get to one for an hour or two and just be in the community, and what really affects me is the drumming. I mean, I get that drum beat. I get that drum beat in my, like, in my blood pumping, in my own heartbeat. And it's just, you know, bumping through my soul. And it oftentimes, just to walk around or sit there and absorb all of that, really, really, really made a difference. I'm a real outdoor person. So anytime I can be near water, in the woods, I find that those are all really good ways for me to kind of recenter myself and get back in. And then, you know, commiserating with other people who are processing this as well. I was this week, I was at a Women Winning Luncheon. It's a luncheon for pro-choice women candidates and elected officials. That room was packed. Oh my gosh, it was packed with people, supporters and elected officials, women, and candidates, women. And I was sitting at the table with another state legislator from the House, and they did a memorial, you know, a moment's silence for Melissa Hortman. And we both just looked at each other, and our eyes were just, you know, filled with tears and, you know, virtually hugging each other across the table. And she said, I'm going to send you this poem that somebody sent me that has gotten me through this. And I said, Jenny, it still hurts to this day. And she's like, I know. And so she sent me this lovely, lovely poem, which I have now read, you know, maybe half a dozen times. And I read it a little differently every single time, which is kind of cool. But it's that, you know, understanding what has happened and recognizing the loss, but then also realizing that there's a legacy left by Melissa Hortman, and especially for women running for office, that we still have a lot of work to do. And so that is sort of one of our missions this election season, is to get more women elected across the board, from school board to governor to, you know, whatever it might be, good candidates.
3: Yeah, that's going to be our focus here too, for sure. And it's really good. Maybe someday you can share that poem with us, because that would really be awesome to hear and reflect, especially with these times. And again, you were saying too, it's good to be around celebrations. I know when things started unraveling in a good way, and seeing people in community when COVID was ending, and all of a sudden we see all these people that we haven't seen in a long time, and how healing that has been and is. The drum, I can really relate to that. I see my Weeha, my daughter, really get emotional whenever she hears the drum too. So it's in our blood and in our DNA, the heartbeat of Mother Earth.
4: Yeah, it is true. And it's amazing when you come across somebody, perhaps you haven't seen them for a while or whatever, and you just look at them and you both know exactly what the other is thinking, or just like a silent hug that you don't have to say anything. You know, the emotions are definitely being passed. And so, it's tough. You know, we had, after that assassination, and then the children that were shot at Annunciation, and then the ICE surge. Yeah. It's been just a really, and I won't use a naughty word, Robert, but it's really a ugly, ugly, crummy, crummy year. And so I'm just hoping that this summer goes by without any big issues, and that we can get to an election where everybody is free to vote without any interference, and vote for good candidates, so that we can go ahead and continue to do the good work of Minnesota.
3: Yeah, definitely. And I think, I told you earlier when we were talking before the show that I ran into Steve Simon at St. Paul Indians in Action meeting, and he did a great presentation. And so they're thinking about things, and they're also reminding us that there's three or four different ways to vote. You don't have to go if you feel like you're going to be intimidated the day of election, and those will be things that we'll be talking about.
4: Oh, absolutely. I mean, Minnesota has been doing such a great job about getting out the vote and really paying attention to the barriers that our Indigenous communities have faced over the years. And I've told this story many times about maybe 6 years ago, working with Get Out the Vote in Indian Country, and talking to elders who didn't even know they could vote in general elections. They thought they could only vote on tribal reservation elections. And so they voted for the first time in their life. Some of these people were in their 70s and 80s, and finally able to do, you know, what they have had the right to do forever, but nobody educated them well enough, nor did they feel comfortable doing it because of intimidation. So Minnesota had, last election cycle, we had a mobile voting vans that would go into areas that were really hard to get to, for them to, those residents to get out and vote in person. Not everybody understands about mail-in voting. We have that as well. We have early voting. So the next time you're not yet, but when it's time, you know, the next time you're in town, you can just go vote while you're in town, and then you don't have to make that extra trip. So we want to make voting as accessible and as less complicated as possible. not because we want to win, you know, and I'm thinking like my caucus, the Democrat caucus, but because it's our right. Yeah. And, you know, those are the people that are making the decisions for us.
3: You know, we only got a minute left here, but I want to remind you, two cycles ago, we had over 9,000 new Native Americans registered to vote with the organizations that you talk about, Make Voting a Tradition, up north. And it really, really made a difference on two things. The whole statewide election for Walz and Flanagan, but also it engaged politicians up there and knew that the Native communities had power and they really reached out to them.
4: Mm-hmm. I remember when we redistricted after the census, and I talked to some of the tribes up there because they had them all separated out. And I said, well, you can always ask to be put in the same one, power in numbers.
3: Yeah. Yeah, that's right. Amazing. Well, we got less than a minute here, State Senator. What does this week look like for you? I know you're in a part-time job that's more than full-time. I know you work with education and our farmers and things like that. You're all over the state and plus all over the country, too, with things.
4: Yeah. Well, tonight I'm going down to the Goodhue area. There's a really great candidate. He's a farmer himself that is stepping up to run for Senate. He's my mentee, so I'll go there. And then keep working on that constitutional amendment for the school trust land.
3: Yes.
4: And whatever else shows up at my doorstep.
3: Yeah, they brought that up at the convention, and I thought of you immediately. So, again, hey, thank you for spending time here on Native Roots Radio, and we'll see you next week.
4: My pleasure. Dolce, everyone.
3: Hey, we'll be right back. This is Native Roots Radio.

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8: 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I'm awake and I'm your host, Wakunja Hade. Hey, Kadagi, to all my friends and relatives in four directions. You are listening to Native Roots Radio Presents. I'm awake and I'm your host, Robert Pilot. Hey, we discuss local, national, Native news and events. And as you know, Native issues are human issues and human issues are Native issues. Hey, we got a jam-packed show. As always, we have our friend Gina Peltier coming on just in a moment here. And then Isha Bella Lopez will be on later talking about, giving us an update on her court case. And I don't know, we'll fill everybody in on that. Unbelievable that that she has to go through this. And I just want to put her story out on blast. So all our relatives here in the Twin Cities and all over Turtle Island know what she's going through and what ICE did to her, so, and is still doing to her and her family. So before we get going with Gina, I just want to give our relatives out there in New York City a big shout out, especially the ones booing the orange one. It warmed my heart when I was watching the NBA finals last night, and keep up the good work, just awesome, very awesome. So let's get to it right away. We haven't had Gina on in a while, and it's really great to see you, Gina. Thanks so much for coming on, and we got a lot of updates to go through, so great to see you. There you go. Oh, Gina, you look like you're muted right now. This is awesome. Try and unmute yourself there. And while you're doing that, again, just talking to our about our relatives in New York with that great show. I also want to give a shout out to the Albanians that are protesting against a planned luxury resort backed by a company linked to Jared Kushner, son-in-law of the president. Again, things are still kind of weird here in the United States, to say the least. And we want to make sure that that we still talk about it, and we talk about it all the time. Also, too, I want to give you guys a quick update while we're waiting for Gina to come back on. And one of the things that I've been working on, as probably a lot of you know, is that I've been working on the magazine The Circle. And The Circle has been around since 1980, and I am now managing editor of The Circle magazine, which, again, has been around since 1980. It's a Twin Cities-based magazine or newspaper at the time, and I'm changing it now to a quarterly magazine where it'll be kind of a under like the New Yorker. It'll be shiny pages with arts and articles, and we're putting that together this week, and it'll be to the printer and should be out at the last week of June. So really excited about that. Really excited about all the positivity that has been my way or towards me, all the positivity of, you know, that we're keeping this great magazine going and things like that. Hey, Gina, thanks for coming back on. I love that shirt. Welcome to Native Roots Radio as always.
9: Yeah, sorry about that. Can you hear me now?
8: Yep, hear you good.
9: Awesome. Yeah, the shirt was gifted to me by yourself, Robert. Thank you so much. Appreciate it. I wear it a lot, actually. I get a lot of comments on it also.
8: That's great to know. Gina, you know, let's talk about what's going on, and let's get right in it. We got a couple segments, and I really want to get some backstory of what's happening and how people can support your work and really just know what's going on here. So again, thank you so much for coming on.
9: Yeah, so we have right now that something that I really, really want to talk about, and I'm really hoping that we can get really active participation from our communities. Not that many people know, but right now Pipestone, a very sacred area to many Indigenous nations and people, is being threatened by a pipeline that Magellan One Oak wants to put within one mile of it. And so Magellan One Oak, there was a pipeline that used to be in commission, and it was recently decommissioned back in, I believe it was 2022, it was decommissioned by the U.S. Department of Interior, and they completely declined the new right-of-way permit. And so now we have Magellan One Oak, who wants to come in, and they say it's absolutely critical that they build this new pipeline, but all it's going to do is just transport diesel and gasoline and jet fuel. And we all know that we don't need those resources. We have other resources we should be utilizing. And, you know, these corporations, these companies just want to do this just to fatten their pockets. And really, quite honestly, like, one, we don't need these pipelines. And two, it doesn't need to be so close to such a sacred area. Pipestone has been around since time immemorial, and tribes from all over Turtle Island would travel to this area. They would lay down their weapons and just come in peace. You know, we had historically warring tribes that were at war with each other who would come to this area, lay down their pipes or lay down their weapons and harvest the Catlinite right side by side. And so this is such a sacred area that is just, it just, it completely baffles my mind that Magellan One Oak would even want to come put a pipeline next to it, you know? And these pipelines, they cause so much damage when they are being instilled, like we saw with Line 3. Even with the frack outs from the construction of the pipeline could damage the Catlinite within the pipestone. And the Catlinite is what we use to make our sacred pipes for our ceremonies. A lot of Indigenous tribes around Turtle Island. And it took millions of years to form. And we only have that certain type of Catlinite that we're able to make pipes in that area. And there's not that much left. And it's so porous that a little spill could destroy what's left. You know, and I really hope that we could get Crow Creek's president more out there, maybe even on the show, to really describe how important the pipestone is to their people. You know, they talk of the story of the white buffalo calf woman and how they taught them how to live and saved them. And when I hear him talk about it, it just, you know, reminds me of my Anishinaabe connection to wild rice. You know, wild rice basically saved us from extinction. And we were told as long as we respect wild rice, we'll thrive. And so hearing Pete Lemke from Crow Creek explain this really instilled it into me that, you know, this isn't just battling another pipeline. This is protecting such a sacred area that it is critical to Indigenous nations that, you know, we protect the Catlinite, not just for Indigenous nations, but for everyone, because this is such a spiritual place. You know, you wouldn't drive a bulldozer through the Vatican, you know, like this is a great big place of worship. And so it's we're really hoping to bring communities together, because the public comment period is open. The Public Utilities Commission has opened a public comment period, and so it's open until June 22nd, and we are really encouraging people to submit their comments. And you don't even have to be from Minnesota. You don't have to be Indigenous. You just have to respect the fact that we all have a right to our spirituality, to our religion, and this place is such a sacred area that, like I said, so many tribes from all over came and laid down their weapons and were peaceful in this area.
8: Wow. Hey, we are here with our friend Gina Peltier, and it's great catching up with you. And it's always kind of sad for me that we have to catch up during these kind of crises in our community. But I'm also happy to have you be able to let our listening audience know what's going on with us Indigenous people, us Native Americans all over Turtle Island. So it's a double-edged sword to see you, but I'm glad you're on, and we're going to talk more with Gina Peltier. This is Native Roots Radio. We'll be right back after this short break. Stay with us. Ho!

0: Welcome back to Native Roots Radio Presents I'm Awake, and this is Robert Pilot. Hey, welcome back, everyone. This is Robert Pilot, and we are with our friend Gina Peltier, and we're talking about some more sacred attack on our sacredness. And I really appreciate you bringing up this. We talked to IEN, too, about this a week ago, and I'm really glad that we're amplifying it again with your organization. And Gina, you want to talk a little bit about your organization? We'll get back into protecting pipestone.
1: Yeah, most definitely. And so, yeah, Mark Tilson from IEN was on last week talking about this. And that was a really good show. He's really, really good on the radio. And so, yeah, I'm currently the chair board of Mukwa Minkana. And just at, like IEN, we are part of the Redstone Movement, which is a movement that was built to protect pipestone. And there's many different groups and organizations that are associated with it. Shout out to, you know, the Braveheart Society, IEN, Indigenous Protectors Movement, and Indian Collective. And then also within the Redstone Movement, you know, we've had tribal nations who have also been involved and have been working with this for quite a few years now, you know, trying to resist this pipeline. And, you know, it's been really nice to not only work with all these brilliant people, but to like bring all our resources and capacity together, because, you know, the Braveheart Society and Suing Faith Spotted Eagle, they were really smart by hiring a hydrologist and an ecologist, and also like really demanding that Magellan One Oak works with tribal nations. You know, it's not just about consultation, it's about actually getting consent. And if, you know, these corporations were getting the consent of the tribal nations, we wouldn't be in such a devastating period in our society right now. You know, like the orange man in office, our healthcare is a joke, our education system is just really, really sad. You know, and we have nearly half of full-time working Americans unable to afford a one-bedroom apartment right now. And so it's just like, not only with the pursuing of protections for pipestone, you know, it's really about demanding not just state and local and federal governments to get consent from the tribes, but even these corporations to work with us. And so what we saw with, you know, the work that Braveheart did is that, as we heard Mark Tilson say, that the PUC actually straight up told Magellan One Oak that they had to work with Minnesota Indian Affairs Council in finding an Indigenous cultural survey person, and they didn't do that. And it was, and then, you know, when Magellan One Oak put out their survey, you know, even myself reading that survey can tell that this is incomplete, inaccurate. Like it seems like someone without a college degree education wrote it, you know, and if I can understand that and see that, everybody else can too. And, you know, you could just read one paragraph and see that, you know, it's unacceptable. And so even with the way that One Oak is conducting business right now, it's quite clear that they're incapable of building a pipeline or managing a pipeline. On top of that, they basically have no morals, you know, wanting to put in a pipeline like this that will not only destroy like life sources, it will poison the water, it will poison the land and the animals around it. And we all know that the water here in Minnesota supports thousands and thousands and thousands of life. It flows all the way down to the Gulf of Mexico, and it, and any of the water in the Gulf of Mexico makes it way over to, you know, England and all that stuff, and then it flows north, you know, to our Canadian neighbors. And so, you know, even putting line 3 in Minnesota was an immoral act. It's just like a straight up war on our water, on our livelihoods. And so really, we're just asking the Minnesota Public Utilities Commission to deny these permits. It's unacceptable to even think to allow Magellan One Oak to put this pipeline through, not just, you know, in, but also next to such a sacred spot as pipestone.
0: You know, one of the things too that we talk about here on Native Roots Radio, and I know that you're really locked in too on Gina, is that, you know, we're in a drought here in Minnesota, and you know, we are in a climate crisis, and I live a few blocks away from the river, and the river's low. The dams aren't even flowing. You know, there's, and this is June, and it's hot. And I'll tell you, my sage is like 4 foot high now, and it should only be about a foot high. It's crazy.
1: Oh, that's weird. Yeah, you know, with all these freaking floods, wildfires, droughts, like yeah. It's coming, it's here. We do still have ways to mediate that. You know, I'm always talking about hemp. You know, hemp restores mm-hmm. nutrients to the soil. It cleans the air. You can fill your cars out of hemp, build houses out of hemp. Anything made out of plastic can be made out of hemp. You can make batteries out of hemp, roads, buildings, everything with hemp, you know. And it's just like we have, and it's not just hemp. We also have other biomaterials that we could and should be using, you know, like tea leaves and stuff like that. And, you know, it's really unfortunate that the society let the oil barons, the cotton farmers, and the wood producers to use racism to make hemp illegal, just so they can fatten their pockets. Because it's just yeah. so easy to grow hemp in your backyard, refine it in your garage, and use it as fuel in your car.
0: Yeah, you know, it's interesting too. I don't know if you know this, Gina, because you're much younger than me, but all through the Twin Cities, there was a rail, streetcars that went everywhere. And of course, it's kind of the movie Who Framed Robert, Who Framed Roger Rabbit. That movie is based on tire companies getting rid of these streetcars. And that's what happened here in the Twin Cities. And they just, there's a main street called Grand Avenue in St. Paul, and they just pulled up all these old tracks that are still there and took them out for, you know, and they,

0: talking about record-breaking sales.
1: Right.
0: And so, you know, with the Redstone movement, we're also pursuing stronger, more permanent protections for pipestone. And as we can see, Robert, like there is one common denominator with all of this, you know, with the pipelines, with the mining, with the data centers. It really is the corporations, the society, the system that was built up against us, that was built off of genocide and slavery. You know, and that's one of the reasons that there is this continued genocide upon us Indigenous people. It's because we're proof that we can do it better, that we are able to do it better. We're also proof that the land was brutally stolen in a barbaric way. But, you know, that's just it. And, you know, I thank my ancestors a lot for making me an Anishinaabe woman, because I understand, like, I have that ancestral knowledge to know that we are capable of doing better. And that's what our prophecy said, you know, like, if the light-skinned people came bearing gifts and worked with us, we all would have prospered and we would all be thriving. But they came with weapons, and look at where we're at. People all over the world are being oppressed. There's so many dangerous, destructive projects going on, being shoved down our throats. And here we are, you know, begging in the streets to stop it, you know, like stop the violence. You know, we just want to live as Mother Earth intended, you know, in right relationship with each other. And I'm really excited Issa's on next. I've been praying for her. I've been following her story. And, you know, as Indigenous women, we are really being attacked, and you know, to see her take such a strong stance is really motivating and empowering and gives me hope. And so, yeah, really super excited to hear what she's got to share with us.
1: Yeah, I am too, to hear an update of what's going on, because it's ridiculous. If you know Issa and how good of a person she is and all the things that she's going through right now is ridiculous. And it's almost like, you know, all the years of Leonard Peltier being in prison, they're making an example of her. And that's just not right. Hey, Gina, we only got like a couple minutes left. Let people know how they can, one, support you in this action, but also know more about your organization.
0: Yeah, so I'm a chair board with Mukwa Minkana, or Mukwa, it's mukwaminkana.org, an Indigenous organization focused on uplifting climate justice and Indigenous sovereignty. It's Indigenous woman-led. I really love it. It's really fun. So like I said, we are pursuing stronger protections for pipestone. We will be pursuing state policy. One of the legislation pieces we want to enact would be protecting pipestone, the Catlinite, just like the eagle feather is protected. And there's some few other things on there too that some time in the future I'd like to get on. But right now we are urging everyone to submit their comments. They can email consumer.puc@state.mn.us. And the subject would be docket number 23-109. And please just ask the PUC to deny the permits and protect pipestone. And I keep telling everyone, you know, like, yes, they submit and show, you know, everyone who's made a comment. So if you hadn't made a comment, I'm going to know, and I'm going to be secretly judging you in my head. So if I give you a little strange look in public, you'll know why. But we're really encouraging to please submit those comments. The deadline is June 22nd. It's just quick and simple and easy. It takes about 5 minutes.
1: Okay, I'm on it. So now that I'm glad you gave me that information about that. Hey, thanks a lot, Gina. Come on the show anytime. You're great. I really appreciate you reaching out. And let's do this more often. Great to see you. Hey, we'll be right back. This is Native Roots Radio.
0: Thank you, Robert. Drink your water.
1: That's right. Oh, we'll be right back.
2: 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I'm Bobby Wilson. 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
1: Welcome to Native Roots Radio Presents I'm Awake, and I'm your host, Wakanjahade. Hey, welcome back, everyone. This is Robert Pilot. And hey, I just heard from Issa, and she's at KFAI Studios thinking I was there. So I hope to have her jump on here as soon as she can, maybe through her phone. I guess our instructions weren't clear enough that we're on StreamYard. Hey, one thing I want to do, and I wonder if Misko, you can jump on here.

0: wanted to talk a little bit about the show that's coming on right after us locally on AM 950, and that is Chase Iron Eyes. And it was an amazing, amazing show. And you'll have the opportunity to hear that right after our show. And he is unbelievable, and we really appreciate teaming up with him. And so I was just wondering too if Misko, you could join us, talk a little bit about what your feelings are and what you thought, because it was pretty amazing. We recorded it earlier today, and it'll be on right after our show, and just was really really, it was an amazing thing. And you're on mute right now. So, Misko, yeah. What did you think as a young person listening to Chase?
1: Yeah, I think I'm still learning a lot about, you know, I consider myself a young adult. I'm 25, and just learning a lot about what's going on through working with you, Pilot, and hearing about what all of these leaders in our community have to say. And I just want to say, listening to Chase speak about what's happening, you know, across Turtle Island and, like, especially, like, here in Minnesota, I don't know, it just makes me feel like I need to be more educated and need to be more informed. And I just highly recommend everyone to listen to it because I felt like I learned a lot just listening to it. And Chase is a really good storyteller and a really good speaker. So I think anyone who listens would really enjoy what he has to say.
0: So do you feel like being a young person, it's hard to keep up with all this stuff? Because one, you're a young person and you're trying to find your way with who you are, with, you know, your own work and relationships and things like that. So do you find it hard to keep up with all this stuff? Because it's daunting. There's three or four things happening to us as a community every day.
1: Yeah, I think especially growing up with social media, there's a lot of news and a lot of fake news, and it's hard to decipher, you know, what's true and what's not. And then also, like, does my, like, thoughts matter on anything? Like, do I matter? Does my voice matter? And so, again, having people like Issa, having people like Chase, having all of these great guests on the show really make me feel like, okay, I do need to learn more about what's going on in my community and globally.
0: That's a really good segue, because I do believe Issa is with us right now. Let's get her aboard here. Issa, welcome to Native Roots Radio. Good to see you.
2: Hi. Can you hear me?
0: Yes. Yes, right. I can.
2: Good to see you.
0: Thank you. Really excited to have you on and really give us an update. A lot of our audience across Turtle Island do not know your story, and I'm wondering if you could just tell your story and then talk about where you're at with it right now. So again, I really, really appreciate you coming on.
2: For sure. Yeah. So, cheers, Nalazalisela. Hi, my name is Isabella. I'm on like 20%, by the way. I don't know if I can switch over to my iPad, but really quick. I just want to say, so this around this time last year, I was the first huge ICE raid happened in Minnesota for like this under this administration on Lake in Bloomington. It happened around this time this year on June 3rd. And that day I came out with community and stuff. And that was when I was pinned on the ground by federal agents. And from there, a couple days passed away. And I went in with an interview with Georgia Fort. And there, as I was coming out of that interview, that's when I was arrested by federal agents. After that, I was taken to Sherburne County, and I was there for like 4 days. And a lot of the people from the Twin Cities came out for me. I've been organizing for like about 5 years here in Twin Cities. Mm-hmm. So a lot of people came out for me, really thankful for them. My Danzante group, Capulli Esnotti, came out. And that's how, honestly, I'm even being able to be here, honestly. Because there was community pressure, they released me. And so for a year now, I've been kind of just waiting because I had 4 charges on me. 3 of them were assault on a federal officer, one of them being interference of investigation. And finally, my final court date is going to be the 23rd of this month. And, you know, they offered me a plea deal, which was you know, just a misdemeanor, 1 misdemeanor. And so, yeah, that's why now I'm able to, you know, speak and talk more about it. So it's been crazy.
0: Well, Issa, you're about 5'4". I just want people on the radio to know that you, I'm sure you could assault somebody, but you, this person that you supposedly assaulted was like 6'4" or 6'2". It's just a ridiculous charge, a trumped up charge. And we talked about this earlier that people are trying, they're trying to make an example of you.
2: No, exactly. And I knew they were, because now that I can speak on it, that day, I remember as they were leaving, some of the federal agents like looked at me and they said, "We're going to get you. Like, we're going to come for you." And like, I guess, you know, days after that, I posted a video on it, because even before they came here to Minneapolis, I saw what was going on in California. Like, I was very much attentive to like how they were just going off on like, and like taking people all over California. And so like, I knew the same energy they showed up here. And I guess, you know, that's why I showed up the way that I did. And I heard about other people's cases too. Chicanos like me, you know, also brown and like, you know, indigenous descent that were also having trumped up charges. And it was just like, yeah.
0: How can people support you and find out more about you, and how people, is there a GoFundMe or anything to support you? Because one of the things that they do is they charge people with things, and then you have to like, fight it, and that costs money. So is there any way people can support you? Is there a GoFundMe or anything that we can talk about?
2: Yeah, I do have a GoFundMe. Honestly, we're calling out for people to come to the court date on the 23rd. You know, just to have like a community. Yeah, just show people that the community's here. Like, if, you know, if anybody lives in the Twin Cities, I'm pretty sure it's going to be at the Hennepin Courthouse, across the street from like the mayor's office building.
0: Mm-hmm.
2: It's going to be June 23rd at 11 a.m. We really want, you know, to just have people show up. And support on, you know, the day of the court. For me, it's all about making a statement, you know, of just like, we're still here. We're going to be here. And like, we know that you're targeting us. And that's everybody on the South Side, you know, like,
0: yeah,
2: you know, they were even taking in people that have like, you know, like that are like from these lands. I'm sorry, I didn't mean to cuss.
0: Hopefully they caught that. hopefully they caught that at the radio station. Yeah, just we want to keep our license, especially with these days of Trump that are looking to get rid of progressive radio stations. Be careful.
2: Yeah,
0: now.
2: Sorry okay. about that.
0: Okay, no problem. I'm sure they got you.
2: Sorry about that, but no yeah, we also have IPM on their page, on their Instagram. There's a GoFundMe for me, just where I'm at in life, you know. So I've been having to switch over and like kind of be more on the DL and focus more on like just working in the movement, but behind the scenes and like doing artwork and just kind of doing more things when it comes to music and like poetry.
0: Well, I love the fact that you are brown and proud, and that's what we like to amplify here on Native Roots Radio. We're all relatives here, and we're all from Turtle Island, and I love talking about that, because I think a lot of people get a misnomer about our relationships, you know, and our relationships with our people. We all are indigenous to Turtle Island, and that's why, you know, your story is so important to everybody, because you belong here more so than the Europeans. So I just want to say that real quick. Like,
2: no, and I appreciate that, Robert. Because like you even see, I remember I worked at Little Earth for a year, and like being there, you know, like a lot of the residents there are like, you know, they mix in with like a lot of, you know, the immigrants from like, you know, from Mexico or like from Central America. Like, I remember I helped translate, you know, for a resident there at Turtle Island, you know, because I think his daughter was like Anishinaabe, and like, you know, he's Mexican, but only spoke Spanish. And so I had to translate for him as he was like coming in to Little Earth, you know, and just things like that. Like, I feel like, you know, our community is like one in the same for me, you know, like.
0: Yeah, definitely. And that's why I appreciate, I think, Gen Z and younger people, because they do understand that, I think, more so than the older ones like me that are my age. You know, I'm old now. You said it's a sad deal, but I am old now. And but I really appreciate Gen Z, because they do know what's going on. They do know who they are, and I appreciate that.
2: Yeah, no, I mean, like, you know, my dad, so I grew up, I was able to grow up in a life where I got to go back to the motherlands and visit where my dad's from. And he's Zapoteco, you know, he's like, he still knows his native tongue, you know, being indigenous to Mexico. And honestly, sometimes when I'm in Southside, it reminds me a lot of Oaxaca, like where my dad is from. Because over there, they have like a rural mixed in with like the city, like indigenous vibe. And I feel like Southside has that too. You know, it just looks different. And like we are, to me, like we are the same.
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4: It's 73 out there and clear skies are dominating. This afternoon will be mostly sunny with a high near 74 and a west-northwest wind at 15. Tonight brings partly cloudy conditions and temperatures dropping to about 52 with a northwest wind of 10 to 15. Looking ahead to Sunday, expect a sunny day with a high near 72 and a northwest wind gusting up to 25. From the WFNU LP Weather Desk, that's your latest forecast.
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0: Hello, hello, hello, and welcome back to the Murray and Olive Golf Show. I'm Murray, there is no Olive, and we have Kevin in the studio.
1: Can you turn up my level a little bit?
0: Yes, I can. Is that better? A little better?
1: It's a little better. Okay, I think I can.
0: Here, I can do a little more.
1: I think I can hear myself thinking here.
0: Well, I can hear you, so.
1: Well, that's something.
0: Yeah.
1: Right?
0: Something's working.
1: Something works. So how you doing?
0: You know, I'm doing better than I thought I would. I am not as tired as I thought I would be. I think I'm doing okay.
1: What do you attribute that to?
0: I have not the faintest clue. I maybe had a Diet Coke, I guess, but I don't know. I feel less like I have had caffeine and more like I'm just awake.
1: I wonder if it was you know, you're just coming from a graduation party.
0: Yes.
1: So maybe the interaction with others.
0: Maybe.
1: Rejuvenated you.
0: Maybe. I'm not really an extroverted person. I think I kind of act like an extroverted person. And before COVID, I definitely used to be extroverted. But I very much like my alone time and some peace and quiet. Oh, gosh. Just thinking about that makes me happy. Yeah. How are you doing?
1: I'm all right now that I've had my cold brew. Maybe I will never go to sleep again.
0: Oh, my gosh.
1: So, should we get to some rock and roll?
0: Sure.
1: All right. Think of, like, let's see. What I want you to do is I want you to end. We're going to do a lead-in, but you don't know what the song is. But I want you to end with the word growing. So whatever you want to say, just when I hear the word growing, that's when I'm going to hit the song. So okay. You ready?
0: Yeah, I'm ready.
1: Okay, so go ahead. So, yeah, so Murray, how's the weather today?
0: It's really me, comma, growing. Like me on me, comma, growing okay. On me. I said growing. Aren't you supposed to press the button?

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1: This is actually a perfect time to read this.
0: This is a thing
1: I don't know if we've read before, but we all should be doing. 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
0: Cool.
1: We should all do that. I didn't know we had that, actually.
0: Murray, you were doing some work locally. Can you talk a little bit about that?
1: Which part? The internship?
0: Yeah.
1: So for the month of May, I worked at my school, St. Paul Academy. They have what they call a senior project. And basically, it's like a month-long internship with some like rules about how much time you need to spend there and what you need to be doing. But basically, you can kind of go wherever you want. You just have to complete very similar things. And so I decided I wanted to work in the government, because I'm going to do that anyway for the rest of my life, probably. And so I got in touch with the Ramsey County District Commissioner for District 3. His name is Garrison McMurtry. He's an awesome guy. And anyway, I basically was an intern. So I took notes on certain meetings. I went to a lot of meetings and offered input as a resident of my neighborhood, as well as just being an intern. I compiled a map of businesses, so that is specifically on Snelling and on Rice Street, from University up to Larpenter for both of those, and basically just kind of see what's there, see what things we can promote, and how Ramsey County can help these businesses become more visible and more vibrant.
0: Mm-hmm.
1: To help improve those business districts. And so I'm really excited with the work that could be being done, but I think right now is election season for at least that district, for District 3. So if you live in District 3, you should go out and vote, and you can learn what Ramsey County does if you go to their website. I think it's like ramseycounty.gov or something along those lines.
0: Mm-hmm.
1: But you can look it up pretty easy, and you can learn about all the things they do, like waste treatment, and like they provide SNAP benefits. They're the ones who administrate it. It's the county level. They're like waste, I think I just talked about. It's really awesome to learn what kind of work they do to mm-hmm. make the city better and make the county better, you know?
0: Mm-hmm.
1: So I would highly recommend. I had a really fun time there. And it's nice because it wasn't particularly partisan at all. It was very much like there wasn't any, nobody like, obviously there are people who have political views, but they didn't really talk about the political views. It was more like, let's get stuff done that helps everybody. And so it was really nice to see people like doing meaningful work that actually helped people versus like arguing about whatever political agenda you have, which can really lower any work that gets done or slow it down. So I was very happy to be in a space where it felt like there was good work being done.
2: That is good.
1: Mm-hmm.
0: Do you think a lot of people aren't aware of exactly what your local government is doing?
1: Probably. I think most people know their city's local government if you live in a major city. And by major, I guess I just mean big. Like, you might know your council member, you might know some basic city services that they offer. But a lot of people, specifically for Ramsey County, but also just for most counties, don't really know what they do.
2: Hmm.
1: I think some counties, like if you're in the wilderness, like you might actually know what they do because they do things that directly help you. But I think in cities, most people just forget about it. So there are a lot of problems and complaints directed at city council members when they should be directed at the county commissioners, which is the thing that they can work on and do.
0: Just so you know, your level's a little bit low.
1: Well, yours was too, so I don't know. Yeah, but that's what's been going on, I think. That's what I was doing.
0: Okay. Well, so let's appreciate local government. And one way we can do that is to celebrate some mystery achievements. How about that, Murray?
1: Okay.
0: Okay, good.

0: Mystery Achievement, The Pretenders, here on the Murray and Olive Goff Show. Murray and I off, what would you say, off the air? What? You wouldn't say off camera.
1: Yeah, off you'd say off air.
0: Off air. We were talking about levels. And it's weird here in the studio. Yeah. We're looking at levels. And I'm watching these levels. And so we're hoping that our levels are coming through for you loud and clear.
1: Ideally any volume you want, because you're the listener and you can change the volume, but we want to make sure it's consistent, you know?
0: Yes. Well, at any volume, we want them to hear us.
1: I mean, do we want them to hear us?
0: Oh, that's a good question.
1: Do you think they quieted down when we're talking?
0: And then maybe they did. Maybe everybody's like, shh, shh, shh, shh. They're going to say something now.
1: Oh, I was thinking the other way.
0: Oh, you think maybe...
1: Like turn off the sound when we're talking.
0: And wait for the rock and roll to come back on?
1: Yeah.
0: I guess.
1: Because I know I do that sometimes with like the popular radio stations. Is I just get bored of them talking about their gossip and drama and I just switch the channel.
0: Let's talk about gossip and drama. What's something you know? You got any gossip or drama?
1: Not any that I would share on air, but I don't really have any, just period.
0: Have you ever gotten any good dirt, Marie? Have you ever like gotten the scoop? You don't have to tell me the details, but...
1: I think I did. It was like a good scoop. Like, I got two different scoops, and it was funny because they were related to each other.
0: Ooh.
1: But the other person didn't know.
0: Ooh.
1: So it was like this one person was telling me something about this person, and then this other person was telling me something about this person. And I was like, wait a second. This could be perfect. And it wasn't perfect, sadly, but, you know...
0: You mean true love didn't happen?
1: No. I thought it could.
0: Ships passing in the night?
1: Yeah.
0: What do you think? And we're not going to use names. We're not going to use names here on the Murray and Olive Goff Show.
1: Yeah.
0: But what is, like, why do you think it didn't happen?
1: I actually have, like, no idea.
0: Really?
1: I think they just, I don't know. I don't think they were ready for it, I guess. Or I guess they just, it was kind of my fault. But, like, I kind of thrust them into it, and then they weren't ready for it, I guess. But, I mean, like, they had been... like talking about each other, and I was like, dude, you know when like you like someone and you want to know if they like you back, so you like you're too scared to ask. So I thought, like, hey, wouldn't it be just really easy if I told them that they liked each other,
0: right?
1: And then it could be perfect because they could actually like each other.
0: They could,
1: but I don't think they've ever had a relationship, so they were like,
0: yeah,
1: I don't know.
0: Do you think that there's actually like a special point where you are ready?
1: No, I don't know. I think it's up to the person who does it.
0: Yeah.
1: Yeah.
0: I mean, you feel free to roll your eyes. And since this is radio, no one will know on radio if you are rolling your eyes.
1: Like, they'll probably tell by the long pause.
0: The long pause.
1: Probably. We'll see.
0: I don't think love, falling in love, being in love, being in a relationship has almost anything to do with whether or not we're ready. It just happens.
1: Yeah. No, I mean, that makes sense. Like,
0: really?
1: Yeah.
0: Oh, all right.
1: Well, like, I think the people, like, I don't know. I guess there are probably more reasons than, like, I wasn't ready for it.
0: Mm-hmm.
1: But I think there is something to be said. And it's interesting, too, because, like, you've had a ton of relationships over your life. Not, like, a lot, because obviously you've had...
0: Certainly not any recently, except for one, right?
1: Yeah. The way I was made.
0: That's right, baby.
1: But you had a lot of relationships when you were a kid, and I haven't had any. So I just am a little nervous, you know, if I ever get in a relationship, if I'm just going to be kind of a jerk or just not know what to do. But I think that's something I've thought about for a while, and I'm just kind of like, I guess we'll see when it happens.
0: Mm-hmm.
1: And since it's yet to happen, maybe I will never have to worry about it. Who knows? But I would love to have to deal with that kind of challenge. That'd
0: be a challenge. I mean, you know, and again, it seems like every relationship is so different.
1: Yeah.
0: And in any relationship, it's felt like to me, all of the things happen. Like, you do screw up.
1: Yeah.
0: That just is part of it. And then working it out, whether you stay in the relationship or it ends because of the mistakes that you make individually, but also together.
1: Yeah.
0: Then, although I wish I could tell you that it's like, oh, you keep learning and growing and building from each relationship, but I don't know if that's true.
1: Well, it definitely sounds like some of yours definitely didn't.
0: Yeah, but, well.
1: I don't know. I think you always learn something, and it's what you decide to do with it if you even know that you have it.
0: Well, there you go. Everybody chew that over. Turn your volume back up. We're going to stop talking.

0: David Bowie with Valentine's Day here on the Marie Olive Goff Show. Murray and I are just, we're waxing philosophical.
1: Yeah.
0: Getting into the deep thoughts. You're on the verge of changing your life altogether.
1: Yeah, I guess.
0: You haven't lived anywhere other than St. Paul, Minnesota.
1: That is true.
0: And now you're about to have a new residence.
1: Yeah, I mean, only for, I don't even know how it works. Only for a year, right? Because it'll switch.
0: Say more about that. What do you mean?
1: Well, like, you didn't have the same dorm for all 4 years in college, did you?
0: I did, actually. I did have the same. I stayed at a co-op called Tank.
1: Okay. If you stayed at a co-op, then you'll have the same house. But I'm just going to be in the dorms. So I'm going to have a new building every time. So really, I think the time it's going to be my house is when I actually, like, own it or whatever. I don't even know what I'm going to do, because part of my hopeful job will be traveling around the world. So I won't really have a house. I'll kind of just be wherever they put me.
0: Yeah.
1: Which might be fun or might not. I don't know.
0: Yeah, when you think about living in a new place, what would you say you're excited about? What's something you're like, oh yeah, I'm kind of looking forward to?
1: I think just, like, it'll be sad, but I think it'll see who I live with, obviously. But mm-hmm. it'll be nice just to be able to have a house to myself.
0: Mm-hmm.
1: I mean, like, I don't know if I'm ever going to get there, but, like, having a place just for myself and that no one would bother me unless I invited them. And, like, I love you guys, but, like, that just seems like kind of a dream.
0: Mm-hmm.
1: Like, I'm definitely the kind of guy who goes out and is very excited and energetic and whatever, and then come back home and collapse. And sometimes after a long day and I come home and you guys are like, do you want to play a game? It's not that I don't love you guys. It's just that I'm so tired and exhausted and I don't really want to talk or do anything with other people.
0: So
1: I think it'll be kind of nice to be able to just come home. And then I think one thing that'll be cool too is feeling like the house is, like, actually, like, mine. Where the room is actually mine. And so I can kind of do things with it in a bigger way. Like, my room right now is like a glorified walk-in closet size. Like, I feel like I'll probably, I mean, it'll depend, but I think I will probably have a slightly bigger room than that. And I'll probably have a roommate for a while, but I'm sure I'll be able to, like, actually, like, I'm not a very artistic guy, but, like, decorate my space a little bit, figure out how I want everything to look in a way where it's like, I'm not cluttered. I'm only bringing, like, the bare minimum. So then it can actually feel, like, nice and calm versus, I don't know where to put all this stuff, so I'm just going to put it here. So I guess that's what I'm excited about. But I think I'm going to miss you guys a lot, and it'll just be a little sad because it'll just be much more quiet than it normally is.
0: Much quieter.
1: Yeah.
0: Well, while I'm thinking about that, I was thinking about what you were saying about local, about thinking local.
1: Yeah, if you get the WFNU membership, you get a card that you can use at some local businesses. It's a discount.
0: And while you are doing that, maybe you could listen to some local music.
1: That is
0: true. Local music establishment. And so, Murray, what I've got here is an artist maybe you've heard of, a local artist who lives in the cities now but came from Duluth. Her name is Sophie Hiroko. Have you heard of her?
1: No, never.
0: All right, here's a song called Ashes on the Marie and Olive Goff Show.

0: Cranberries with Linger here on the Murray and Olive Goff Show. Murray, we heard that song at a graduation party last weekend.
1: Yeah, I think we did. I like that song. I think it was at ours too, actually.
0: It's interesting to me as somebody who loves music to hear younger people pick some songs that I remember listening to when I was much younger.
1: Yeah.
0: And get into them. I think that's kind of neat.
1: Do you know why I think that happens?
0: Why?
1: Because that's the music you play. That's the music their parents probably like and listen to a lot. It's the same way how you have a little niche love of like the 40s and the 50s music, right? Like oldies. And that's probably because your parents played it or had the sort of like, oh, I like this song or whatever. And you still listen to those. And I mean, I do too. But I think it has a lot to do with like what the parents listen to. It's like what you grow up with. Like a song might have more meaning to you if you listen to it when you're a little kid or something, you know?
0: Well, what I can tell you about this next song, and this one's going out to my good friend Rob that I got to see earlier today. This is a song that my parents were absolutely not only not listening to, but when we played it really loud, they told us to turn it down. Ready?
1: Yes.

0: Train in Vain by The Clash here on the Marina Love Golf Show. And before that, we heard The Ocean by Led Zeppelin. I'm going to play a song for you, Murray. Yes. You're talking about songs from our parents. This is a song that your opa, he loves to sing around the house. Okay. And I thought, well, if we're going to do songs from the older people, let's pick a song that came out before opa was even born that he loved to sing. So you imagine his parents probably sang it a little bit to him.
1: Probably.
0: Ready? This is a guy, seriously, his name is Bunny.
1: Oh.
0: Bunny Berrigan. I can't get started on the Marina Olive Golf Show.

0: Okay.
1: Bonnie Berrigan.
0: Okay, I want to try something.
2: Okay.
0: I want to try to guess when this song was written. And there's a few historical things in there. So they mention the Spanish Civil War.
3: Mm-hmm.
0: They mention Franklin Delano Roosevelt. They also mention, I think his name is like Greta Garbo.
2: Greta Garbo.
0: So I'm going to say that it is, the song was made in 1937.
2: You are correct, sir. 1937 for the bonus points. You've gotten a multiplier, a force multiplier, and a bonus point. Unfortunately, it is the end of the Murray and Olive Goff Show, mostly starring Murray. Murray, who do you want to thank?
0: I would like to thank you for doing the show with me, even though we're all just making it through today. And I'd like to thank everybody who was listening. Hopefully that is Oma and Opa. And I know Jess texted with Olive probably listening too. And Oma and Opa. And I hope you guys rest up and feel better. And Mary. And everybody else who's listening. And I really hope you all have a great day. The weather is just lovely. This is like my perfect type of weather. So while there's still a few little bit of sunlight here in Central Time, you should try to enjoy it.
2: And what do you say at the end of the show?
0: Well, I mean, it's what Olive says, so I'll pretend to be Olive. Shut it down!
4: Hey, Mr. Lark, in my degree, I find all the respectful place there. That's your goal, boy.

0: sing along. You give me three last chords and I'll give you one last song.
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2: 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Got a great show here ahead. Please pipe in. Stick and stay, folks, as I take you on this musical journey of chilled lo-fi music. Stick and stay and don't go away.